0: home in the second half, but the Chooks did enough to keep them at arm's length. For Broncos fans, seeing Sydney on the schedule is starting to feel like spotting your ex in every aisle at the shops. Roosters coach Trent Robinson says they're in a good spot for a tilt at the title.
1: The ladder's one thing, and then the second thing is how are you playing? Because it doesn't matter where you sit on the ladder if you don't have a style of footy that can actually do something. So I'd say they're both coming together.
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3: Today in Orange, mostly fine with a top of 12. Tonight, down to 4. And tomorrow, a possible shower with a high of 13. 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

0: Happy Saturday, Allo Baker with you for Triple M. You know when people say that they can tell any band just by the sound? Well, we're going to press play on a band coming up next that I think no person in the world would incorrectly guess who this band is. Bee Gees, Staying Alive, we'll get to it next. Bon Jovi. Across your weekend, we are the home of the good times and the greatest hits.
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17: Hey there, it's Stephen Zoyce with you. The Ethical Standards Command's investigating the involvement of police in a shooting south of Brisbane. A man is in a stable condition after he was shot by officers last night in Woodhill. It's alleged he had a gun and confronted officers before being wounded. Donald Trump claims Iran still has some military capacity after recent US strikes.
18: They're not winning or anything, but they have some capability. They can still shoot. You know, they shot a drone yesterday at a big ship going into the Hormuz Strait.
17: While Vice President J.D. Vance has issued a warning following said strikes, saying violence will be met with violence. Supermarkets found price gouging in future are facing fines worth tens of millions of dollars. Excessive pricing will be banned by Canberra from July 1, with the ACCC to police new rules. And an update from the Energy Minister on our fuel supply. Chris Bowen says we seem to be in a good position.
1: I do know we are dealing with strength because a lot of our storage is full. A lot of tankers are waiting for storage to become available to come into port to dock. But that just shows how well Australia is dealing with this international crisis.
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17: Broncos coach Michael Maguire has shut down talk. His team's premiership defence is over after last night's seventh straight loss. Brizzy went down 24-18 to the Roosters at Suncorp Stadium without Adam Reynolds and Pat Carrigan.
19: People can say whatever they like, to be truthfully honest. You know, the belief I have in this group and the journey that I've had with this group, there's a great group. If you fight like that, we'll let that do the talking.
17: Earlier, the Bulldogs snagged a 30-12 win over the Titans on the Gold Coast.
3: Humans are social creatures and we need connection to feel good. 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
20: 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Tonight, down to 4. And tomorrow, a possible shower with a high of 13. 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

0: He's a show man. Or was, anyway. Meatloaf, I'd Do Anything for Love, coming up in minutes. Starship's next here at Triple M. Good times, greatest hits across your weekend.
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0: Jasmine was lucky enough to see Ed Sheeran in concert when he came down under earlier in the year.
1: There was so much, like, to go non-stop and have the way he interacted with the crowd was just, yeah, it was incredible.
0: Not to mention he's pretty much a one-man band. Shape of You, we'll get to it in minutes. Plus Huey Lewis in the news. Good times, greatest hits across your weekend. This is Triple M.
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2: All right, I'm out of here. 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
16: Hey there, Stephen Zoyce with you. The US has launched fresh strikes following an Iranian drone attack on a cargo ship yesterday in the Strait of Hormuz. American aircraft targeted missile and drone storage facilities in Iran, plus coastal radar sites. Just before those strikes, Donald Trump said this.
17: I don't like the fact that they took a shot yesterday. Actually, four. We knocked down three.
16: Back home, a crime scene has been set up after a police shooting last night south of Brisbane. Officers were sent to a property in Woodhill, where it's alleged a man with a gun moved towards them. He was shot and is now in a stable condition. And the death toll from the twin earthquakes in Venezuela has passed 900, with over 50,000 people registered as missing.
18: We would expect there would be Australians in Venezuela and impacted, given the size of the tragedy and the scale of the impact on Venezuela. Australian consular officials are working hard to identify any Australians impacted, and the Department of Foreign Affairs will provide updates as and when they can.
16: That's Energy Minister Chris Bowen there. There's been reports of up to 214 aftershocks felt.
19: Still driving with that chip in your windscreen? Don't let it ruin your weekend. 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
16: The Roosters have made it 7 straight headaches for the Broncos, holding on for a 24-18 win at Suncorp. Brisbane came charging home in the second half, but the Chooks did enough to keep them at arm's length. For Broncos fans, seeing Sydney on the schedule is starting to feel like spotting your ex in every aisle at the shops. Roosters coach Trent Robinson says they're in a good spot for a tilt at the title.
20: The ladder is one thing, and then the second thing is how are you playing? Because it doesn't matter where you sit on the ladder if you don't have a style of footy that can actually do something. So I'd say they're both coming together.
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23: Mostly fine for the rest of today in Orange. Tonight, down to 4, and tomorrow, mostly fine with a high of 12. 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
24: Here's Tony Squires.
30: G'day all, I'm with Nathan Hindmarsh, Wade Graham and Dave Riccio. I just hadn't thought about that. A lick of difference. Do you use that kind of old school country, you know, language all
31: just
30: the time?
31: When appropriate, yes. Mm. Yes, Tony. I like a lot. Wouldn't know. No, I can't use that one. I just almost said
30: from
31: it.
30: From his elbow?
31: It's a difference between something that tastes like clay, but it's not clay. Yeah, it's one of those ones. So it's a little bit early for that one.
30: I love it.
31: Yeah.
30: Welcome, boys. Lovely to have you. And also our listeners all heading towards what must be the game of the round, mustn't it? The Dolphins and the Warriors at 3:00. That looks sets up beautifully, doesn't it?
28: Well, Dolphins in such good form over the last, month and a half, really. Yeah. Everyone's starting to get on their bandwagon and they believe, and they can shake it up this year, and the Warriors so consistent. But behind Penrith, who have been excellent all year, Warriors are right there.
30: All right, well, we are going to talk and get ding deep into rugby league across the 3 hours we get to share with you. But we should mention and congratulate the Socceroos, who are now through to the knockout stage of the World Cup. Dave Riccio, did you give it a watch?
25: Yeah, absolutely. Good afternoon, fellas. Absolutely, I did, yeah. Like the rest of the country, I would hope. And it was... I've never seen so many people cheer a nil all draw.
30: Yes.
25: But that's the result we wanted, and away we go. I'm loving Tony Popovich. I love the way he's carrying himself.
30: The black shirt, the black coat, the black tie. You like all that look?
25: Yeah.
31: It's very gangster, isn't it?
30: He is very gangster.
31: Mafia-like.
25: I thought he might have even slipped the slipper in there when that Paraguayan player was just lying off over the sideline right next to his boots, leather shoes. But anyway, no. I'm going to get this off my chest straight away. I was tuning in last weekend, and it was around 5 to 2. 5 to 1:55 p.m. And Danny Widler, who sits in his seats on alternative Saturdays, said farewell. Thanks very much, fellas. Great show. I'm out of here. I thought something was wrong. I thought he might have been crook. I thought there was a big yarn breaking.
30: Yes.
25: But no, that's just stock standard, is it? That's his shift.
30: That's in
25: just
30: Danny's
25: 2 hours.
30: Contract.
31: I think what was said to Danny Widler prior to joining us here on the show was that the show only runs from 12 to 2. I think he was misinformed by, who's that bloke that looks after us? What's his name?
28: I don't know. I haven't seen him in a while, actually.
31: Charlie someone.
28: Yeah, he's overseas.
31: Charlie White, is that it? Yeah, our boss in here. He's the one that I think mentioned to Danny 12 to 2. Right. I think it might have only been one of those shows You know the ones we get when it's only 12 to 2?
30: Yep.
31: The good ones?
30: When the games don't start at 5 o'clock.
31: Yeah.
30: That's right.
31: I think that's the reason.
30: I thought it was his contract that he just does the 2 hours but still gets the pay the same amount as you do.
25: Well, that's highly concerning. And that's highly concerning. Now, what's even more concerning is if you just upped and left at 2 o'clock, Tone.
30: Wouldn't that be
25: if
30: good?
25: If Wado upped and left at 2 o'clock and Heidi. I mean, if it's all right for one, it's all right for everyone.
30: What are you saying? We should just stop at 2 o'clock?
25: Well, it's either that or
30: Or get him to a three.
25: Or Daniel rolls through till three.
30: I like it. All right, we'll talk to him. I don't think it'll work. Just go back to the football for a second. I should just, because next, I think it's at 1 o'clock
31: today.
30: The
31: rugby league or the soccer?
30: No, the soccer. It's not soccer, it's football.
31: This is why you confused me just then. I thought you were talking about the footy.
30: Yeah.
28: Do we know who we're playing yet in the 32? When do we figure that out?
30: Well, 1 o'clock today, the Group G, that will determine who the Socceroos are playing. I can give you the scenarios.
31: I'll hit you with the scenarios.
30: Yes, okay. Ready. If Egypt beats Iran and Belgium beats New Zealand, Australia plays Belgium. If Egypt beats Iran and Belgium draws with New Zealand, Australia plays Belgium. If Egypt beats Iran and Belgium loses to New Zealand, Australia plays New Zealand. If Egypt draws with Iran and Belgium beats New Zealand, Australia plays either Egypt or Belgium, decided by goal difference. If Egypt draws with Iran and Belgium draws with New Zealand, Australia plays either Iran or Belgium, decided by goals scored. If Egypt draws with Iran and Belgium loses to New Zealand, Australia plays New Zealand. If Egypt loses to Iran and Belgium beats New Zealand, Australia plays either Iran or Belgium, decided by goals scored. If Egypt loses to Iran and Belgium draws with New Zealand, Australia plays Egypt. If Egypt loses to Iran and Belgium loses to New Zealand, Australia plays Egypt.
31: That was impressive. So what was it again with the... If Egypt beats Iran, what happens to us?
25: Well done to you, Tone, but also well done to the sub-editor who had to sit in the Telegraph office and punch all that out make sense of it.
30: Look at the guy wearing a skivvy. You'll do. Come and you can fix
28: so
30: that
28: back,
30: up.
28: Back to the point, bottom line, we don't know who we're playing.
30: We've got no idea.
25: Okay,
30: we've got no idea, but I will be able to update that during the afternoon because those games are on at the same time starting at 1 o'clock. So as they score goals, all that scenario will change and shift, and I will be able to, well, Curtis is out there, he'll know exactly what's going.
31: Yeah, give us updates along the way.
30: He'll give us updates along the way.
31: Who do we want to play?
28: New Zealand, that'd be awesome.
30: New Zealand is the least likely. They would have to beat Belgium, which is probably unlikely.
31: So that would be great. So they're the shittiest one out of the lot then.
25: Yeah.
31: They're the ones, okay, right.
25: Yeah, they are.
30: Do our cousins.
31: Go the Kiwis. I've got Kiwi cousins. That's all cool. I can say that sort of stuff. One of those things.
30: You got Kiwis?
31: I've got Kiwi cousins, mate. Yeah. My auntie, she went over there, married a Kiwi. I've got a long list of people here, there, and everywhere.
30: I love it. Wado, how is the charity golf, Mick Fanning, which is always a highlight on your calendar, how was it?
28: Yeah, well, after Dave's debacle with Denny Wadler and his umbrage at that, I would love to say I missed you last Saturday, but I didn't.
30: No.
28: I didn't. It's one of the best weekends on the calendar, Mick Fanning's charity golf day up there at Cooley. He's obviously an Australian champion. He has all the sponsors up there. Such a good day. Raises money, most importantly, for the people who were affected by the floods up at the Northern Rivers those years ago. And, yeah, it's just a great day to be a part of. It's definitely on my calendar every year, and I'm grateful I get to go. And, Mick, if you're listening, can you put me in again next year?
31: How'd you hit him, though?
30: Yeah.
28: Mate, we actually play really well. I think we finished 13-under. We played as best as our group. We played pretty much as best as we could, and we came fourth.
31: Our group.
28: So it's a four-man Ambrose. They buy the group.
30: Were you in the group of death?
31: Yeah.
28: And then you get put with a group depending on...
31: Who were you with?
28: I was with my mates, actually. That's pretty good. They got the Billabong slot, two of my boys from Cronulla, and then there's a couple of boys up north, Evo and Fizz.
31: Evo and Fizz. Shout out to Evo and Fizz.
28: Fizz.
31: Fizz.
28: But they're good lads, and it's great to be a part of it, and they do such a wonderful job.
30: Yeah. While you were doing that, which is wonderful for a great cause, obviously, Heine was getting his gear off and being whipped on national television.
31: Yeah. Mm. Yeah, that hurt a little bit. Yeah, I lost my Origin bet on the Matty John show.
30: Yes.
31: So Fletch lost his bet as well. He got whipped also.
30: Yeah.
31: Just weeks apart. So, look, if you're into that, like, I'm used to it. If you get my drift, like that's...
25: It's only just after midday, Andy.
31: I know. It's a bit of a laugh. It did hurt for a while. I had a nice line across my guts. And I'd like to shout out to our producer on the Matty John Show. Why the hell did it get slowed down so many times and repeated just because I've got the fat guts and the sloppy tits. You know, no one else, they didn't replay Fletcher's in slow motion and all that sort of stuff. So I'm a little bit filthy about that. Mm. But anyway, it's Hashimoto's. That's what it is.
30: Was the person bearing the whip who was doing the job, were they some sort of expert? So you kind of trusted that you weren't going to be...
31: That's what they do, Marty and Michael.
30: That's what they do.
31: That's if you look at their Instagram, their socials. They whip each other. They do silly things. Over a million followers. Wow. People love people seeing other people get hurt. I think it's hilarious. Matty Johns was on the lounge beside us shaking, going, I don't know how you blokes did it. So we're gonna try and get him up there next.
28: It's not a bad job. Imagine just, you know, going to the pub and say, oh, what do you do for a living, mate? Oh, I whip people.
31: Oh, mate, they whip one of their mates with an electrical cord. Holy dooly. The sound, mate, the white lines it left on his guts.
30: Kids, just remind me, this is not a good idea, okay?
31: Kids, if you're out there and you're looking to make a quick buck, just make something up like that.
30: Important round and a great one that the game has embraced over the years has been his for brain cancer. For information, the markhughesfoundation.com.au. There's a bit going on, but that from places, obviously, you can buy the beanies.
25: $29.
30: Yep. And the weather's turned beautifully to being chilly, so it's the perfect time to get yourself into a beanie. There's other activities going on, I understand. The walk,
28: the Big Three Trek, they do it every year now. It's the walk they leave from Sydney, and they walk in the Newcastle, and they time their walk so they get there just before the game starts. It's incredibly tough. Yeah. It's about 50 k's a day, and there's all sorts of people there, obviously ex-rugby league players, other people, and then some families and people who are affected by brain cancer. And just to hear their stories and to be a part of that journey with them, it's very fulfilling. It's tough. It's very tough. I think I came in here on the Saturday last year.
31: Yeah, you did.
28: I could barely walk. I had toenails coming off. I spoke to the big Gowser this morning. He's on... they're on day two, and he's
30: Paul
28: struggling.
30: Gallons,
28: yeah, he's struggling already. I think he's going to maybe hide in the bushes and try and get the bar.
31: Is he going to fight Nelson?
28: I hope not.
31: You don't reckon he will? Well, I don't know why I think he'll fight him. I just think he will.
28: Surely he's old.
31: He's done.
28: He's done it. He's done. Hopefully he's done. Like, Gowers has got that competitive edge in
31: that's
28: him.
31: Yeah, that's why I'm thinking he'll probably fight
28: if
31: Nelson.
28: If he gets the idea in his head, maybe he'll go
25: festers.
28: On it. Yeah,
25: and festers.
28: But as a friend.
31: And maybe a $2 million price tag might be a little bit handy as well.
28: I hope he doesn't. Yeah. He's done enough.
31: He's done enough?
28: I think.
31: But how it's like that, what's his name? Tyson Fury. Mm-hmm. If you watch his doco, he comes out of retirement. He just can't handle retirement.
30: Yeah.
31: He goes a bit off the rails a little bit. He has to find that focus again.
30: Yeah.
31: I'm not saying that's what Gow's like, but it's hard to take it out of him once they've got it in them.
30: Yeah. Doesn't look like fun being in the ring with Nelson.
31: There's no way I could step into a ring. I can't.
25: Have you ever done any type of charity fight?
31: No, thank you.
25: Have you been invited
31: No, I've been invited and I politely declined. I couldn't fight my way out of a wet paper bag.
28: Mm-hmm. Happy to get whipped, but not.
31: I could get whipped in a different way, but not whipped in the ring, if you get what I'm saying.
30: Whooping,
31: and a boxing ring. Up, you know, so.
30: George Burgess was very brave in his performance. he was getting hit.
31: Credit to them for getting in the ring. That's all I have to say, because I said, I couldn't do it. It wasn't the best boxing spectacular, but when you see two former rugby league players come up against each other, and they're both big boys, it was a bit of fun. Not to watch, I mean.
30: Origin teams, they'll be named after this round. I mean, we're not going to go right here now into, you know, teams, but is there anything, who's still got something to prove and is a shot?
28: Oh, it's hard because it's still a weekend of football and, you know, a lot of things can happen within 1 week. In terms of personnel for New South Wales, it doesn't really matter who they pick. Like, obviously, they're going to put a team on the park. It's all about their attitude and their belief in the mission to go up there and get it done. Like, yes, it's hard to go up there and win at Suncorp in a decider, but they did it 2 years ago.
30: Yep.
28: And the most important thing for Laurie and the team is to believe in that. And I know they're getting a lot of criticism and negativity, but whoever pulls on the jersey, they got to believe and go up with the right attitude. And it's one all. Every game of footy can be won. They just got to find a way to do it.
30: Dave Riccio has called it for Queensland the unlosable Origin.
25: I think it is, absolutely. And you think about, I can't remember so much debate, claims of disarray, uncertainty within a Blues camp, and also from Blues fans concerned about how the Blues operate and how they prepare for this game. We go back to game one when so many fans and pundits declared it a miracle that New South Wales won that first game. and then what the Queenslanders did in game two, and now with Laurie and his team with their backs against the wall going to Suncorp, where Queensland have an extraordinary record in deciders, I think it's all points towards Queensland winning.
31: I don't know. I really don't. I have no answers. Queensland are a quality side, but like I'm more along the lines of Waito. Whoever they pick, as long as they're ready to go, ready to turn up for each other, and they're focused on what they have to do. Because if they don't make any changes at all, which I don't know what they're going to do.
25: Well, there's going to be one change already, and it was because of last night. Stephen Crichton has confirmed that he is absolutely good to go.
31: Not in six.
25: For this state of origin.
28: He was pretty good last night.
31: He was good. And the week before. Yeah. Yeah. So, but no.
25: He's absolutely good to go for this origin prep, of which he was overlooked
31: with his shoulder.
25: In game two,
31: I thought he had a bit of an injury last night, I thought, but it was only a burner. But, yeah, I don't know. I've got no answers because, as I said, they're coming up against a quality side who plays the game. They play the game a little bit differently. We saw that in game two. And like Joey John said in the commentary, it is like them watching playing in the backyard a little bit, where that Queensland have the ability to just play a different style of footy at the right time, which gets them the wins. And that's all it is. And whether it's planned or it's not planned, they just have the right people turning up at the right time in the big moments, Queensland. And we didn't have that in game one and two. We didn't have that in game two.
25: Yep.
31: Obviously, Teddy in game one with that great try at the end to seal it for us, but game two was a totally different story. So. Interesting. We wait and see. Wait and see.
30: Will they have Lindsay Collins? He's both on report and he suffered a concussion. So there's an 11-day turnaround and 12-day turnaround and 11-day protocol.
25: Yeah, look, he's got time, hasn't he? With the July 8 Wednesday night Origin, failing that HIA and failing to come back onto the field last night, he goes through those protocols. I say they pick him. They'll pick him and just.
31: Because it's, sorry, did Tony just say it's 11-day stand-down, isn't it? And it's 12 days between the games. Yep. So, yeah.
25: And what happens
30: there?
25: But
30: that means you can't actually train with them until...
25: It's an increased program day by day. And eventually, I would think by 3 days out, he's getting pretty close to full-blown training. That's Lindsay Collins.
30: What was he? Was he charged?
25: It's financial only. No matches.
31: Oh, that is so bad. That is so bad. I'm thinking about the same charge, him on the spot, that they put him on report
25: for Xavier Wilson.
30: Xavier Wilson.
31: Yep. That ran into him?
30: Yep.
31: Oh, my God.
25: You thought it should have been more, Hindy?
31: No. Shouldn't have been anything.
25: Yeah, right.
31: Shouldn't have been a thing. Ran into him.
25: $1,000 fine.
31: Oh, my God.
25: There is a drama for Nat Butcher. He is the only player charged from last night that is facing a match ban, and it is a one-match ban for Nat Butcher for that dangerous contact on the back of Orblix Tafa's legs.
30: Yep.
25: Hip drop tackle. He's facing a one-match ban. Now, Orblix has finished the game in a moon boot and is in doubt for next week's game as well.
30: Sammy Walker for the shoulder charge.
25: Monetary fine only.
30: Mm-hmm.
25: There's no other match suspensions. Matty Burton, $3,000 fine for a dangerous contact on Josh Patson. Mo Fodawaker, $1,800 fine. Yeah, so no match bans outside of Nat Butcher. There are some injury concerns for the Broncos.
30: Mm-hmm.
25: Xavier Willison failed his Cat 2 HIA. He's gone against Cronulla next weekend. And then the other one is Jacob Carraz for the Bulldogs. He finished with rib cartilage damage. Now, the Dogs have the bye next week, so they're pretty confident. It's just a pain threshold one for Jacob Carraz. Geez, he can find a couple of injuries, Jacob.
31: At the moment, he can, you know, when you're going through those bad trots and nothing seems to work for you. Yeah.
30: Yeah, good footy player, though. All right. Is it all over for the Broncos? That's next on the Saturday Scrum. All thanks to Thirsty Camel.
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30: 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All right, the Roosters got the job done against the Broncos, 24-18. But let's begin with that Brisbane side, because they are the story. Is it all over for the defending premiers? Well, the question that was asked in the press conference after the game, and this is what Madge had to say.
15: Madge, what's your message to the team? I don't know if you've talked to them yet in this head, obviously, you know, uphill battle now to make the finals. It's going to be tough.
17: Well, I wouldn't say it's an uphill battle, man, with the team I've got here. Mm. So, man, people can say whatever they like, to be truthfully honest. You know, the belief I have in this group and the journey that I've had with this group, there's a great group. If you fight like that, we'll let that do the talking.
30: Wouldn't say it's an uphill battle.
31: Listen, I disagree with that. I respect his coach's mindset, but his coach is going to say that, isn't he? Madge is going to say that sort of stuff. He's got to stay positive, not for his fans, but also the team as well. So he's not going to go out and go, we're done. You know, we know what he's got to say, but from an outsider looking in, looking at their draw, looking where they are on the ladder at the moment, it's definitely. And I thought they were better last night, though they competed better, but. They're not going to go to win to the grand final again.
30: Well, what's the stat? What are they going to win?
31: I don't even know what they've got.
28: Well,
31: Is that what it is?
30: 8 from 9.
28: It's the Sharks, and they have a bye, and then it's up against Penrith. So, not much room for error. And again, I respect the mindset. I know where he's coming from. They've been working hard since October, November, backing up this premiership that they won last year. And you're never going to throw in the towel.
0: Yeah. Yeah.
28: But they're in a position that is very difficult for them, and they can't afford any more slip-ups. And the next couple of weeks, it's their season. Up against the Sharks and a bye, then Penrith. They need to get those two games done.
0: Michael Maguire went on to say last night that what gives him belief is that he's getting some troops back, hopefully next week. Billy Walters will return finally in Queensland Cup this weekend. So providing he gets through Q Cup this weekend, he'll be available against the Sharks. He's hopeful that Pat Carrigan, Dean Mariner, Adam Reynolds and Ezra Mann will be available. I want to take this discussion somewhere where I think it's worth dissecting. And whether in the next few weeks or however this season pans out for the Broncos, we're going to be reflecting on their premiership. And I want to say this with the greatest respect, because no premierships are given, and every single team works their backsides off to lift that trophy at the end of the day. But on reflection and the way they're performing, and the way they performed at the start of this last season and how they got on a hot run to go and win the comp, I would argue that they've been more consistent in inconsistency than they have in consistent football over the past 12 to 18 months. So my question is, I'm thinking of the right word, and whether it's fortunate or tinny, as far as winning the premiership, when we think about that performance in Canberra and everything going eventually the Broncos' way, winning 29-28 in extra time, then in the grand final, if Big Tui Kamikamitha gets the ball over the line in the grand final, we're not talking about the premiership-winning Broncos. And we're looking at a team that has been largely inconsistent except for a six-week hot run from Reece Walsh. So are we holding the Broncos up to a higher standard when we really potentially shouldn't be, given the fact that I want to ask the question on whether they just got hot when it mattered most last year?
31: But they won a premiership.
28: That's all that matters.
31: Regardless of how they get there, they won a premiership. That's why we see them. That's why we hold them in such a high standard, because they've won a competition in the toughest sport in the world, I believe. And to do it from where they do it, they were inconsistent last year, but still, they were the best team last year.
0: Do you understand where I'm coming from?
31: Do you think they can still come from where they've come from?
0: No.
31: You're just saying they're inconsistent and they won the comp?
0: No, I don't think they can I can do what they can do last year. Reece Walsh is showing nowhere near that form.
28: I get what you're saying, and I hear it. And they have been inconsistent. And last year, for the majority of the season, they weren't the best team.
0: That's right.
28: All season. But they got
31: but
28: it right.
31: Who cares? They won the
28: They
31: comp.
28: Got it right when it mattered. Yeah, and that's all that counts in the end. I think it's very, very difficult to back up premiership success. We've seen rarely teams do it. The Roosters did it a couple of years ago to break that drought. And then obviously that's why Penrith, we hold them in such a high esteem for what they were able
0: Absolutely.
28: To achieve. Four premierships in a row is incredible. And that's the trick. Like when it's all going well and you're in form, it's easy. Footy's easy. You're just in that flow and you turn up and you're getting it done on the weekend. It's harder when you're out of form and you're searching for it and you're training hard. You're going out there every weekend and it's just not happening for you. And every team goes through it. And unfortunately for the Broncos, they've suffered from it a lot this year and they're in this tough position, backing up a premiership, struggling to make the eight. And again, I go back to Penrith. That's why their run was so incredible, and it's still going.
31: But is that why there's a bit more expectation on the Broncos to achieve more? Because what we've seen from the Panthers that it is doable, or it's a little bit more common.
0: Well, I think that's absolutely a major factor. And secondly, this is a club that strives to be the biggest brand in Australian sport, and so they should be. Their nursery and desire from local juniors that want to play for the Broncos is unrivaled. And when a player's sitting down at a negotiation table with the Broncos and i.e. three Sydney clubs, I'm pretty sure the Broncos are a short price favourite to get that signature. And so I think there is an expectation on the Broncos to be going much better than what they are. And I even now, and where I'm going to with this as well is next year. The form that they're in this year, I can't see how it improves based on their roster and what they're losing next year. Payne Haas, Adam Reynolds. You can throw in Jesse Arthurs, Grant Anderson, Shibasaki, no deal as yet. And and this is where it really, this is where I really always hold the Broncos to a higher account, is how the heck they're in this situation when, with the greatest respect, and yes, he's going well now, in signing a 36-year-old in January, Dane Gagai. Ben Hunt, 37, in March next year. Mitch Barnett, Origin player granted, but 33 years of age. How, this is a club that spends, I would assume, well, as far as their audits are concerned, around $1.2 million on pathways and development. Like, they have money to burn to make sure their nursery is the strongest. Yet here they are, losing the best front row in the game and bringing in veterans to solve next year's problem. I just feel as though this is a club that's out of whack and questionable on how much they deserved that premiership last year.
30: Wow. I love it. So you're saying your prediction for the Broncos next season is to be in a similar position, I think, and well, not challenging for the eight.
0: The only evidence we've got with the Broncos is a 6 to 8 week hot run last year. Everything else has been largely inconsistent.
30: Yeah, that may be true. I mean, the thing is that...
0: It is true time.
30: Yeah, but when we look back in history and go back to that year and says the name of the premiers, it will say the Brisbane Broncos, and nobody's going to get going, you know,
0: I said,
30: how did they get
0: I
30: there?
0: Said from the top, I said from the top, you don't just get handed premierships. Yeah. They deserved it. They fought for it and they won it. And Reece Walsh is a superstar.
30: Totally.
0: But in the last 2 years, it's been more inconsistency than consistency from the Bronx.
30: All right. When these sorts of things happen, then the targets, you know, people come for them. And one is the coach, obviously. And your colleague, Michael Carayannis, said you can't re-sign Madge. And basically he's put in the case that he's a specific, particular kind of coach. He comes in when the premiership window is open. He goes bang, can get that win. And then his methods may alienate and he moves on.
0: Yeah. Look, Mick was making the point that he's done his job. He should be patted on the back and heralded out of the club because he's come and done the job that Broncos wanted, and that's win the comp. I say that footy clubs are...
31: So is he a gun for hire match? Is that more of his... Because he won a comp...
0: State of Origin.
31: He won that for us. New Zealand. He's won that. So is he one of those guys, one of those coaches who...
0: Quick fixer.
31: You win your club a comp.
0: Mm.
31: And then, you know, 2 years, see you later.
0: Yeah.
31: Go to the next club. Like, he's proven that he can win grand finals. He's proven that he can win big competitions.
0: Yeah. I found it very interesting how, from the opening minute of last night's press conference, Madge was straight on the front foot about how much he loves coaching this team and how proud he is of his team fighting for each other, the effort they're showing at training together. It was so... It was very obvious of how much he was proclaiming the love he has for this team. And I just wonder whether he had been listening to what we're all talking about.
30: Mm.
0: That he gets in and gets the job done. But as I'm saying, it's been largely inconsistent outside of that.
30: There are various coaches that have that where it seems to be perceived anyway, law of diminishing returns. And you love Brian Smith, but that was always something bandied about him.
31: Yeah, well, he lost grand finals with the Dragons. He lost grand finals, obviously, with us at the Eels. But, you know, we were a very consistent side. Yeah, we didn't win grand finals, but he were always thereabouts. We know we were always in the semi-finals for a long period of time that he was there.
30: Yeah.
31: But, you know, 10 years, and I think Smithy said it to me, 10 years at one club without a premiership, it was time to move on. And that was the whole reason we started to chop and change coaches for the next 5 or 6 years or even longer.
28: And that's the thing, but with the Broncos as well, if he was to move on, they're in this cycle of just, it was Wayne Bennett, then it was Kevy, then it was Madge, and who's next? Are you going to give him an extended time? Because that stability around the coaching and the coaching staff helps breed the success of the team.
0: There's an element of that, Wade, but there's also an element of when the game's best front row is leaving your club.
30: Yeah. Speaking of which, Payne Haas did chat after the game as well, and it'd been pushed. There's a bit of a noise around that. Well, why doesn't he leave immediately? This is what he had to say.
5: Before junior, what's your take? my take. No, it's BS. Yeah, there's no way I would ever let that happen, mate. And I love this group, and I'm committed to this group this year, and these guys are my brothers. And yeah, it's a bit of BS, and I don't know how that came about, but yeah, I'm fully committed to the Bronx and doing my part here before I leave. So,
30: Payne Haas staying.
28: Yeah, definitely, and you can hear it in his voice. Like, he's dead certain. He knows what he's doing. And again, obviously, with the way the Broncos are going, the way Souths are going, the imminent move next year, there would always probably be a little bit of chatter about the possibility of him going early. But again, he's been at the Broncos since he came into first grade. He's been through the ups and downs with that team. The majority of those players went on to win a grand final with his club last year, and he's made the decision to move on next year. But he's going to see it through. You could hear it in his voice there.
31: And you can see the way he plays, the way he's playing, 80 minutes, and he's making half breaks. That you don't. He's for me watching Payne come through. He's just been he loves his footy. Doesn't matter where he's going to be playing. Doesn't matter how long he's got left to the club. He's going to give 100% every time he goes out.
28: But he loves his teammates too.
31: Yeah,
28: like, you're not chasing back in the 65th minute as a front rower. You're playing every minute for cover tackles unless you're putting in for your teammates. Yep. And you can see that every
31: week.
28: And
31: that's just in his makeup. That's in his DNA. That's the sole player he is. Yeah. So
0: if anything is to go by as far as making a run, the Bronx, the way they're talking, all on the same hymn sheet, I will say that's super positive.
30: Yeah.
0: On having a crack at trying to win this 8 from 9 to make the finals.
30: Yeah. We didn't even get to the Roosters. We'll find time in a couple of hours we have left. Their win 24-18. If you want to get in touch by text, 0457 10 1049. Jimmy Graham is next on the Saturday Scrum.
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9: It's Saturday Scrum. Well, the rugby league community has been throwing its collective arms around Jai Arrow since the revelation of his diagnosis with MND. And the Buy Round, the fabulous podcast, went the whole hog, 24 hours non-stop to raise money. Done a brilliant job, and we're joined by Jimmy Graham. G'day, mate.
10: Hey, mate. How are we?
9: I'm very well. More importantly, how are you? How did you cope? Jet lagged, are we?
10: Yeah, it kind of probably does feel a bit like jet lag. But honestly, the 24 hours were fantastic. Lots of peaks and troughs, and big thank you to all the people that, you know, came in, donated their time, and just made the day a fun one.
11: Jimmy, it's Wado here, mate. Firstly, congratulations. Was it just over 170,000 raised for Jai?
10: Yeah, it was, mate. Yeah. That was the total in the end. There were some people egging us on to keep going, but it was time to pull up stumps when we did. But yeah, fantastic donations by, you know, a number of organizations and every individual. We can't thank them enough.
12: Now, 24-hour podcast, it's a pretty good effort, Jimmy, but what were the so ups and downs during that 24 hours? Mm. What were the hard points and what were the good points? I know it was a good point when I was on there from 1 a.m. to 2 a.m. I thought, you know, open up Pokemon cards with Hads Rips, I thought was a highlight of my life. It's like a bit like gambling, isn't it?
11: Did you get a Charizard? Any Charizards getting there?
12: No, we didn't know what we were doing, Jimmy and I.
10: Well, to be honest, Andy and I maybe, you know, blew some cash or potential cash because we were opening these cards and we had no idea what we were looking for. So yeah, they all sort of looked the same. Some of them I just didn't. I didn't check with the people if they were worth anything. I just threw them in a pile. So
12: I threw one on the ground and it was a good card. Like, I flicked it towards to Hads Rips and AJ and Cheese, and they looked at me like I was some sort of murderer, because I potentially scratched the card and I devalued the $20 Pokemon card that I'd found in the deck.
10: Yeah, well, they came prepared to open some significant ones, didn't they? With all the sleeves, you know what? Each to their own. If that's what you're into,
12: yeah, I love it.
10: Some people look at Rugby League and go, I don't understand how you're into that. Look.

0: was puzzling for me. But if it's, I'm not going to take the joy from anybody else. But oh, highlights, Handy. I mean, we had the John's crew in, Hello Sport Boys were in. Mate, I had Danny Wilder one side of me, Buzz Rothfield the other. I was sat in between them. They're going over different stories, battle lines. Like, that was amazing. Mark Burris giving us some financial advice that I've not taken. So good. It was so cool.
1: I heard you had to prod Buzz a couple of times just to make sure he didn't nod off.
0: Oh, no. He's been out of the game for a little while. He looked refreshed, revitalized, and I think potentially ready for a comeback. Although he was denying it, I think he's secretly out there thinking, he's plotting his comeback anytime soon.
2: Jimmy, you've always had the competitive spirit when you're playing any kind of sport. How were you when the Cheese beat you at Connect Four?
0: Mate, devastated. The worst thing was, like, yes, he won, but, like, I messed up.
2: Yes.
0: Like, the win was there, and even Cheese said it, and that got me distracted. I don't want to get drawn to this, Tony. Can we move on?
2: Yeah.
0: There's always next week, all right? So let's just forget that happened. I think they cut that from the live feed. I'm pretty devastated. Let's move on.
3: I'll move us on, Jimmy. So you had Jai on at some stage. In an incredibly tough situation for him, but in good spirits. I saw him, he was taking the mickey out of you and having a laugh. Tell us what it was like to have him on in person.
0: Mate, it was brilliant. Jai came in at about 5 o'clock. I was supposed to stay for half an hour, ended up staying for three. So, look, obviously, talk to us about the series of events that have unfolded in his life over the past 6 months, which was incredibly emotional and takes a lot of courage for him to showcase that. And then it just became just sitting there, like, it was just normal, just like an everyday beer, watching the footy with a good bloke. In amongst the crowd there. You know, Jai's incredibly motivated. He spoke about, there's roughly speaking, about 60 people that have managed to reverse MND. So he's not just clinging on to that. He's leaning into that. And he's like, I'm going to be number 61. So, like, more power to him. He's controlling the controllables, which are eating well, mindset. He's not letting his mind get into it. Obviously the diet and the medication and stuff. And then he's going to try absolutely everything out there that's possible to win.
2: Which is so good. And exactly what he wants to do is inspire others, which is brilliant. And it's a weird, really sad kind of passing of the baton with Neil Danaher, the AFL legend, who we lost just a few weeks ago, of course, had been diagnosed in 2013. And it wasn't just about him, it was about raising lots of money to fight this insidious disease. The Buy Round has done a brilliant job in raising money for Jai Arrow and his fight, and also him bringing awareness to it for other people. Well played, mate.
0: Cheers. And honestly, look, we're all behind Jai. We know that. And honestly, it felt so good to do something. You know, if you help people out, it makes you feel good. Everybody at the Buy Round, we were a little bit tired, but we felt amazing to be able to help. And, you know, Jai's got some tough times ahead, but the whole rugby league community will be with him. And, you know, his message is about, you know, not just himself, but he is keen to inspire others, and he's doing that every step of the way.
2: Hey, mate, were you too tired to watch the Bulldogs have a win?
0: No, that was the end of it, actually. That was came home. That was our rush home. But to be honest, I kind of forgot. It's all sort of, but I woke up this morning and I was like, did the Dogs get done? I can't quite remember. I have to double check. Seeing it all again. We won twice in my mind.
3: Yeah. Jimmy, at the end, were you tempted to go longer? You know, when there's a tough road ahead and you sort of get towards the end, you go, oh, we're almost here, but I've come this far. I've got to keep going. How long could you keep going for, do you think?
0: Oh, look, well, you've always got certain gears, but it's like, you know, those parties and you know when it's coming to an end, everyone's leaving. there's just you and another person. You can hear the birds tweeting. You think, hey, it's time to go home. It is. Get the stumps. Come on, we're going. We are going home. No, enough was enough.
2: It was a great innings, Jimmy. Well done, well played.
0: Cheers, take it easy. Enjoy the Saturday.
2: There he is, James Graham from the Buy Round. Great work. This is the Saturday Scrum.
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2: Very excited. In about 10 minutes' time, I'm going to have Parramatta coach Jason Riles, Parramatta coach and part-time hero.
3: Incredible, wasn't it?
2: Amazing. For those who don't know, Jason Riles on the way back from that game came across this a woman whose car was on its side, smoke coming out, pouring out.
1: Flames as well.
2: Flames. By the time he got there, he and a couple of others, their car was in flames, and he has managed to drag this woman out of the car. Amazing, amazing story. We'll get that from him. I know he's a very modest man, so I'm not sure exactly how deep we can dig on that, but we'll have a chat with Jason Riles just after one. But right now, it's time for this.
16: Welcome to Tony's Spotting Quiz.
2: All right, very just a short little, just a brief quiz for you today, and I'm going to go, no, I think I'll go the same thing. We'll use your names as your buzzers, if you could test those for me, please.
3: Rob Toyer.
2: I think
3: he's brilliant, and like his rise,
2: yeah.
3: Rookie season last year, plays Origin again this year, does his job, and in a team full of superstars at the Roosters, who we talk about every single player there, I feel like he doesn't get the roses sometimes that he deserves.
2: That run last night was extraordinary.
3: His defense, more than anything for me. He just never misses a tackle. So, Rob Toyer, you're my man this week.
2: Love it.
1: Just Nathan.
2: I was trying to work out if there was some kind of, if there was another Nathan who had done something really good.
1: Do his thing, and I'm just going to go Nathan today. I was bad in my quiz last week.
2: Yes, because you were concentrating on the funny name.
1: And I kept forgetting to buzz in.
2: Yeah.
1: So,
17: have you had a good hard look at yourself in the mirror or something? You had a chat to yourself about your quiz performances?
1: It's Hashimoto's, so yeah.
3: I don't know if there's many mirrors at his house with that octopus jumper he's got.
17: That is one of the great jumpers.
1: I pulled the old octopus jumper out. It was a hit last year.
2: Yeah, we didn't
1: do Christmas in July. That's not even July yet.
2: No, it's not.
1: We can still do Christmas in July like we did last year.
2: We're having a planning meeting on the run. Can I take a photo and get a reader poll on?
17: Like the octopus jumper.
1: People love this jumper. I get
17: just hit turn
1: up
17: around
1: the,
17: for me, please.
1: I get hit like up in it. The street all the time about this beautiful jumper that I'm wearing.
2: So is that official?
1: People yell out to me from their cars. Well.
17: Thank you.
1: Nice jumper, Ed. All that sort of stuff. And I give them a thumbs up. Yay! You love me, jumper. So
2: is that officially a kind of a Christmas affair, the octopus?
1: Well, the arms look Christmassy, don't they?
2: Yeah. Because the octopus doesn't scream Christmas to me.
1: I know,
17: on the
1: but
17: Barbie,
1: I was just
17: baby.
1: Thinking...
2: On the Barbie, yeah.
1: Yeah.
2: I love it.
1: Christmas in July jumpers next week.
17: I'm going with the New South Wales 5/8. Strange.
2: You think that's happened? Mitch has played his way out of there, do you?
17: I would make it happen.
2: Okay.
1: Well, wasn't impressive.
2: Wasn't that impressive, was it? Okay, we'll get to that a little later. All right, are we ready to go? Question number one. Do the Parramatta Eels have a victory song?
1: Nathan.
2: Yes.
1: Yes, they do.
2: Can you sing it?
1: Not the new one. And I can't sing the old one either.
2: Give me a line from the old
1: Running down the sideline. That's all I'm going to say.
2: That's a line from the song.
1: That's a line from the old song.
2: Running down the sideline, then
1: yes,
2: what?
1: Yes, and then it goes on from there. That is all I can sing from that song from the old days.
2: Just don't remember it. Didn't get to sing
1: quick,
2: it to it enough.
1: It goes the Shears. I think that gets rattled out every now and then.
2: Yeah, that's right.
1: Yeah.
2: Whereas up Cronulla, did you do up Eels Cronulla fly, in the dressing room afterwards? Is that
3: definitely
2: smashing the Esky, all that kind of stuff?
3: All the above tone.
2: I love it. See, I do like watching when the Saints go up marching in as well. Speaking of singing, let's go with national anthems because there is a World Cup of football on at the moment. And often it's and they don't do it in this one here, the tricky second verse. In our anthem, what line follows in the second verse for those who've come across the seas?
1: Nathan.
2: It's Nathan.
1: Beneath our radiant Southern Cross.
3: It's from Lance.
2: We'll toil. See, I'm looking for a line
3: Lance.
2: That follows. That's a line
1: that's
2: the
1: first
2: precedes.
1: Line of this.
3: Is it from Lance, distant and far?
2: No. Hello. So here I am with three sporting luminaries.
17: Yes, can you repeat the line, please, Tone?
2: Okay, yes, I can. I can use it in a sentence if you like.
1: Yeah, please do. Yes.
2: Okay, this line is part of the national anthem. It's in the second verse. For those who've come across the seas.
1: Something about
3: distance far and wide?
1: Toiling?
3: Yeah.
2: No.
17: Toiling.
2: toiling happens in the anthem. just not around this area. This isn't a toiling section.
1: We grew up, and I think I can speak for everyone in this room, only singing the first verse.
17: Absolutely. Yes,
1: all through primary school.
17: Never heard
1: through
17: the second
1: high
17: verse.
1: School,
2: never heard the second verse.
3: Obviously none of us have. We don't know the line.
2: You've never bothered to even go and have a little look.
1: I didn't know it existed until I started
3: singing.
2: For those who've come across the seas, we've boundless plains to share.
17: Oh.
2: Scored for the Socceroos in their game against Paraguay?
1: Nathan.
3: No one.
2: Yes, Nathan.
1: The striker.
3: No one did. It was nil all.
1: Nil all.
3: Rob Toyer, nil all.
2: Exactly. nil or no goals there, but there have been plenty of sensational goals. In fact, who has become the highest goal scorer in World Cup history during this?
17: Strange.
2: Paper? Yes, strange.
17: Messi?
2: Yes, Lionel Messi. He's up to 18 goals, three in one game. True or false? Mitch Moses has never won a milestone game.
3: True. Like we called the game and it was in our stats beforehand, and it's a tough one.
1: Yeah.
3: The milestones are special.
2: Yeah.
1: Where does a milestone start?
2: So obviously debut.
1: You don't go to 50, do you? Is that, that's not a milestone?
2: Yeah, it is. Oh, yeah, is 50 is a milestone.
1: 100, 150.
2: 250.
1: Correct.
2: 0
3: from 5.
2: That's right. Well, Jason Taumalolo is the same. He's going to play his 300th tonight, and he hasn't won any milestone so far either. It's extraordinary, isn't it?
1: Can't win everything.
2: Can't win everything. True or false? Oh, no, that's that question. okay, there are five hyphenated names running around for the Warriors today. One is Sian's Nickel Klokstar. Spell his name for me.
1: Oh, not even going to bother.
3: Dave's got this. This is a Dave McKay question.
1: Yeah.
17: So we go C-H-A-R-N-Z-E.
2: Good boy.
17: Hyphen K-L.
2: Wait a second. Where are you hyphenating? That's his first name. I'm not going to hyphenate there.
17: Sorry.
2: Go on.
17: Yeah, yeah. Mm-hmm. I was going to Nickel.
2: Yep.
17: N-I-C.
1: Nickelback.
17: N-I-C-O-L. Now, the trick here is whether it's double L. I'm going to go no.
2: Right, go with the other
17: yes.
2: Go
17: yes.
2: With
17: the yeah, hyphenated
2: good
17: K.
2: Boy. Good boy. Here we go.
17: L-O.
2: Yes.
17: K-S-T-A. The trick here is whether it's double A and it's not D.
1: Well done.
2: That
1: well
2: is
1: done.
2: Very, very good.
1: That's impressive.
2: You, my friend, are the winner. Jason Riles joins us next on the Saturday Scrum.
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22: Hey there, I'm Brett Thomas. A sigh of relief for the Maroons. Roosters trio Sam Walker, Lindsay Collins and Robert Toyer are free to play in the Origin decider, cleared of major charges by the Match Review Committee for incidents in last night's 24-18 win over the Broncos. But Collins isn't out of the woods just yet. Coach Trent Robinson confirming he suffered concussion.
23: Yeah, he's disappointed, obviously, on not being able to go back on, but he also he's pretty clear about when he felt the knock where he wasn't good enough to go back.
22: While this could be Gemet Shibasaki's final season in Brisbane, reportedly offered a big money deal from Melbourne Inga's Perth Bears. And the Socceroos will learn this afternoon who they will face in the knockout round of 32 at the FIFA World Cup. It'll be either Belgium, Egypt, Iran or New Zealand who are about to play their final group games.
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22: The threat of showers in Brisbane should pass by kickoff, the top of 21, right now hovering at 20 degrees at Suncorp, counting down to the Dolphins and Warriors as Triple M rocks footy.
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2: Welcome, lovely to have your company on this Saturday afternoon. My name's Tony Squire, joined by Nathan Hindmarsh, Wade Graham, and David Riccio. And when introducing anybody from the NRL, I've never had the opportunity previously to go, this man arrives right now.
3: Brilliant.
2: Yes, indeed. After that loss to the Bunnies, this man then finds himself on the way home helping to free a woman trapped in a burning car. I'm, of course, talking about Eels coach Jason Riles. G'day, mate.
12: Hey, boys, how are you?
2: Very well, thank you. It does put an interesting perspective on life, doesn't it, when you those two things happen in the same evening for you?
12: Yeah, it did. It happened pretty quick, but it was, certainly put what I'd just been to into perspective. And, I'm just glad the girl's all right.
2: Can you just describe for us what happened? You saw the car with smoke, it was on its side. Just talk us through it.
12: There wasn't a whole heap to it. I come around the corner and there was a couple of people there already, a young lady and a man as well. And they were under the emergency services already, so they were on their way. And then, the girl was inside, unfortunately. And then the guy sort of broke the back window with one of those tin Yeti bottle things. And then, having a bit of trouble kind of getting her out, and luckily, you know, we found a way to get her out in the end. But yeah, I just helped the guy and the girl that was there, and and glad she got out safe. And unfortunately, she was in a bit of shock, but she's okay, I heard. So,
17: Rosie, just watching the video, it's all you've all very calm about it. Was there much concern? Oh, clearly, it was concern, but like, was there a need for urgent thinking and get it and acting quickly?
12: It was like a duck, I think. Yeah, so the feet were going under the water, that's for sure. My heart was going, don't worry about that. It was panicking at the time, wasn't going to get her out. So but like I said, like, I was helping the two people that were there, and fortunately we got her out in the end.
3: Rolls, it's Wade Graham here, mate. I'll get us back to footy. Obviously not the result the other night. You're assistant coach for a long time there down in Melbourne. You're 18 months in now, sitting in the big seat. Where do you see yourself at with the club?
12: At the moment, we've got a young team. We've got a fair few injuries at the moment to our more experienced players, which probably hasn't helped us over the past, 6 or 8 weeks. So when the younger players are playing, as you know, they can get up for one or two games, but it's that consistency over a period of time. So we're going through that at the moment without those more senior players there week in and week out with them. And it's good to bring them in for one or two and then drop them back to Cup and then keep them developing that way. But at the moment, we're having to play them for big stretches of, games and time as well. So they're learning their lessons in the NRL. And whilst we're getting there, it's we're definitely looking to recruit some players in as well as add to what we've got in our squad. So, it's a slow burn at the moment, and it's hard yakka at times, but I can see the green shoots once we get through this.
1: Yeah, that's right. As a spectator watching Rolsey, you can definitely see that the effort's there. I know you were disappointed with Thursday night's game from your comments in the presser, yeah. But mate, Rolsey, talking about just recruitment, is there positionally where you're looking recruitment wise? You're looking for someone in the centre, someone up the front. What are you looking for, mate?
12: We're in for Bronson Cherry, and then also we'll be looking for a middle forward as well. We've got Jaden Sua, who's already signed, so we've strengthened our edge up there. And then that'll be, probably 27 done after that, and then 28 we'll certainly be looking to add some, possibly even an outside back or another middle forward. So there's certainly a plan there, Hindy, but it's just one thing is having a plan, and two, it's been able to pivot pretty quickly when you don't come up with the player, because at the moment it's probably the most congested the recruitment space has been with the two new teams coming in, adding to the competition in around recruitment. So certainly a plan there, Hindy, but we're just, got to make sure we're agile and can keep moving if we don't pick up the ones that we have in front of us at the moment.
17: Rolsey, Blues fans are just begging for a result in this decider, and as a former Blue yourself, you'd be in the same boat. I just wanted to get your perspective on Mitch Moses. He just probably, in the eyes of many pundits, probably didn't have his greatest game that we've seen from Mitch in previous weeks. Or at least this season, the other night. How are you seeing his footy, and how much confidence do you have that he can find what is required to get the result done in the decider?
12: Well, the other night, like by his own accounts, was probably wasn't one of his better games. But at the same time, he's been one of our most consistent performers all year. So until he had that little hiccup with his hamstring, but. Yeah, so in regards to form, probably can't go off the one game. But for me, he's done it before at that level. And he's, proven that he can do it. So that's probably one thing that Loz has got, in his favour there. But, for me, he's been doing a good job for us at Parramatta. And if he does get put in, the Origin team again, I'm sure he'll do a good job.
2: Jason Rolls, I want to take you back to the burning car. The police, I understand, gave you a little bit of ribbing about the throwing of the phone, was
17: walkie
2: it?
17: Walkie-talkie.
2: The walkie-talkie in the coach's box.
12: Yeah, no, he came up to me because I was pretty keen to get out of there straight away. But I had my daughters in the car, so they wanted to watch the car get put out and that type of thing. So we hung around for a little bit, and then the coppers come over and had a bit of a chat. They were really good. But, I think the one question that one of them asked, he goes, mate, just one question if you don't mind talking about footy. And I said, yeah. And so I was still foul. And, he goes, mate, when you threw that radio, do you know the camera's on you? And I said, no, I don't, mate. So if I knew the camera was on me, I'd sit there like a church mouse. I don't know if you've ever been in a box. I was sat next to Bellyache for all that time. And,
2: yeah.
12: That's bloody kindergarten compared to what used to happen up there when I was with him. So
2: I love it because you didn't mind punching a wall either. But tell me this: how do you distance that? Because you ask, you're an emotional guy, and you let that show, which is fantastic. When you then, because you talked about going through the tape, when you sit down, can you sit down without the emotion and then just watch the game the next day on video to work out, X, Y, and Z?
12: Yeah, no, it's all, yeah, once the emotion's out of it, that's gone pretty much straight after the game. Or even at halftime, it's really important that you get back down into the sheds and you're calm as well. So, and just with a clear message and listening to what the players have got to say about how they feel on the field. So that's really important. And then the next day when you watch it, it's, you just get really disappointed. I just get really disappointed because I see how hard the players are working and I see, you know, the little things that they're doing really well. And then we just self-inflict at times and they turn into big things really quickly. So that's part of the journey we're on at the moment. But, certainly when you look at it the next day, it's really, really clear in regards to what you need to keep doing well and what you want to work on and the message you want to deliver to the players.
1: Rosy, can I ask a in the sheds question? I'm seeing more and more on social media that the sheds are full after the game. Do you guys get your own time in the sheds prior to letting every Tom, Dick and Harry in there to pat backs and do all that sort of stuff? Yeah. Is it still an inner sanctum where it's different to everyone else and people don't get to see certain things?
12: Yeah, for me, Hindy, it's really important that the families come in after the game and our sponsors and our fans. So that's part of our Para Proud. So, but like you said, the other part of it is straight after the game, we have just us, our playing group, and then we sort of go through what we need to, and then the families and the supporters and more the sponsors than anything come in and either celebrate or commiserate. So from there. So, but yeah, no, there's certainly a time for coach, players, and staff, and then it's into our Para Proud after that.
1: Rosie, how far away are they? How far away is the team? Because as I said at the start, you can see they're trying, but as you said, just some, you know, they're kicking themselves in their own ass with some of their mistakes. Are you far away from getting it right? I know you've had a lot of injuries as well to key players. We get that.
12: You strip it back, you've got, you got Izzy, who's going to be an NRL player for a long time. He's 25 games in. And you got Talon, who's going to keep improving as he starts to run the ball more. So he's 25 games in. So there's 50 games in our spine already, which obviously goes in with Mitch. So that's, we just need to keep those guys playing. The Sam Tuivasa, he's a Kenyan and Kotoga. So they're, low games, but that's probably what hurts us the most. When we do get our injuries to our more senior players, you take that leadership and guidance out. So, how far away, how long's a piece of string? But one thing is what we want to build, Hindy, is that we want to make it sustainable when we get there. So rather than just going for a sugar hit and signing every Tom, Dick and Harry that comes off contract, we want to make sure we're strategic about it. Keep our young guys through our pathways as much as we can, but then just add quality talent in and around it. That's what we're looking for. So, yeah, how long's a piece of string, mate? What our plan is to make sure it's a sustainable where we get to. So, keep our pathways feeding the program.
2: Jason Riles, thanks so much. Appreciate your time. And what I'd like to do is just send you out with this.
12: is that Hindy?
1: I've also got a cat up in my tree. If you can come and climb in the tree, it's quite high, Rolsey.
2: Thank you, mate. Thanks, Rolsey. I love it. There he is. This is the Saturday Scrum.
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2: Earlier in the show, I gave you the scenarios with which how Australia, where the Socceroos are going to play in the next round in the, when the eliminations start.
3: Have we got updates?
2: We've got updates, yeah. So just because at the moment, and we're having a look here, it's nil all with as New Zealand take on Belgium, but that could have been anything so far.
3: It is quite distracting, actually. Like, yeah. I must admit, halfway through that interview with Rilesy, I just zoned out because there was almost a goal between... Like Belgium almost scored. I thought they did score. I didn't understand how it wasn't a goal.
1: It's good. The whole ball has to cross the line.
3: Okay.
1: Everyone knows that.
2: Thank you, Dr. Football. But in the other game, now this is just the scenarios, because as I said, they change second by second who Australia may play.
1: Riveting.
2: That's the thing. You don't even have to watch. You just sit and have this on a ticker tape, the kind of the information coming through, and I'll read it to you right now. So earlier, Egypt scored in the 5th minute against Iran, Australia currently playing Belgium. That's what their scenario would be. Iran got a penalty and missed. Australia's still playing Belgium. Iran scored. 1-1. Australia playing Iran.
1: Oh.
2: Yeah. Belgium just hit the post. Ball went across the line. Still, this is what we're saying. Still nil all there. Australia playing Iran. So as we speak,
3: Iran.
2: Australia and Iran.
1: And what happens between Belgium and New Zealand? Does that change things?
2: Yeah, well, if New Zealand beat Belgium, we'll play New Zealand.
1: And what if that's a draw, New Zealand and Belgium?
2: Oh, please don't make me go back through that.
3: Here, I think.
2: Please don't make me go through that.
3: Tony, just live action here. I think
1: this happened several minutes ago.
2: Yeah.
1: Yes.
3: VAR.
2: Honestly, it's like saying Olympics during the Olympics. If you haven't got the rights, you know, no good at all.
1: Kick it.
2: All right.
3: That's a penalty.
2: every day of the week. All right, well, if we kind of rode off the Broncos, well, certainly Dave Ricciardo did. What about the Bulldogs? Because they are a team that seems to have turned things around, 30-12 over the Titans. I guess the big thing is the man wearing the number 6, Stephen Crichton.
3: Yeah, I thought he was good.
2: Yeah.
3: Critter in the 6, and again, he...
1: But are we getting excited?
3: Well,
1: let's not get ahead of ourselves here. Yes, yep. he had a great game in 6. Is he? Do you see him as a waiter? You'd know because you're a back rower slash 6.
3: I don't see him as a 6 long term. His best position is centre, but yeah, for the time being, the way that team is going, yeah, he's putting his hand up and he did the job the other night. He keeps it simple. He's a threat when he runs the ball. He's got enough experience and calmness about him just to keep it simple and make the right decision. Like that short ball for Curran to go through, that's just keeping it simple, passing the space, giving your back row an opportunity to create something. And
1: but is that all they need, that just to play simple in those positions? If you're, I'm not going to say he's a fill-in because they've obviously put him there for a reason, correct?
2: Like, yep.
1: They've gone, oh, we need to change things up a bit. We need to start winning some games. Who's our best option for 6? And it seems to be working. Will, do you think you'll be there for the rest of the year?
3: If they keep winning, yes. Maybe that is the answer for the rest of this season. Long term, moving forward, it's not their answer. But for the team right now and the way they're going, I think it is the answer. He did a good job.
1: Because Birdo seems to be playing very well in the centres as well, doesn't it? Yep. So it seems to be a great combination moving forward. And they're winning games. I think Galvin's season's been great anyway, regardless. Like, I think he's worked his backside off anyway.
2: Yep.
1: So, but it just seems to have opened things up. And defensively, they look a lot better as well.
2: Yeah. He had the 6 on his back, but Luke Keary after last week was saying he's essentially playing the role of a number 7 in terms of how much control he has about the direction of that footy team.
3: He would be the highest communicator in that team.
2: Yeah.
3: Like, despite what position he's playing, he would be calling the shots even from the centre position. And that's his job there. He is the leader. And you can see how much the boys respect him, how much he means to that team. And a lot of it would be from communication. And again, he can do that from the centre. Yeah. But being in 6, a little bit closer to the ruck, being able to talk to Galvin as he swings side to side, it's just steadying the ship a little bit and giving them confidence. And that's what they need right now. They did the job. It was a close match. For a lot of it, they got a couple of late tries, which gave them a handy lead. But yeah, that's all they need to keep doing. Keep winning on the way home. Give themselves an opportunity to play finals. And you just never know when September rolls around.
17: The draw opens up for them. They've got the bye next week, followed by the Raiders and West Tigers. So genuine opportunities for the Bulldogs to start to really make a run. If you had never watched Stephen Crichton play previously and you sat down and watched the Titans' performance last night, you wouldn't think he is a centre. Some of his, what about the kick choices he made?
2: Yep.
17: Like, there was a fourth tackle in behind the winger kick. Like, he shifted the momentum with his kick. Then there was a lovely, lovely little grubber chip play that he played. Like, if you'd never watched him play centre before, you'd think this guy's a genuine half.
3: But he's always had great awareness for the game. Like, we've seen him in different situation scenarios. He comes in, kicks a field goal. He pops up midfield to chase a bomb. Like, he always wants to be involved in the game. And even when he's playing centre and stuck out there on the left side or the right side, when there's an opportunity for him to get out of that position and compete on something, he always does. So he has a sense of the game. And again, he's doing a great job there at the moment. And he probably stays there for the rest of the year.
17: I think he does. I think he certainly does. I think Heidi touched on it. It's probably less about what Stephen Crichton is doing, and this is probably credit to Crichton. He's actually diluting his own game for the benefit of the team, because Matt Burton has now put the two.
1: Do you think his game is being diluted moving to 6? Wow. Because for me, watching, I know Crichton's an outstanding centre, but for me, I think he's being diluted on the edge where he wasn't getting the ball he needed to get.
17: Yep.
1: So I think now moving him to 6, we know he's a great ball runner, and I think we can still see him running the ball more and being a better ball runner. But I think he's getting his hands on the ball, which I think the Dogs needed him to do.
17: Yep.
1: And out in the centres, for some reason, he wasn't getting it.
17: I got howled off a cliff last month when I said the Dogs need to make this call. They need to get Crichton closer to the action. He's their biggest strike weapon. He's their best communicator. He's the most revered voice and figure inside the dressing room, and he's standing out in the centres, not getting the ball that he needs. Now with the ball in his hand, he's directing the troops, and what we've seen is, what unfortunately what we didn't see with Burton and Galvin in the halves, is that the other players in the team are playing better footy. Now with Crichton there, Connor Tracy, two gun back-to-back weeks now.
1: Yeah.
17: Matt Burton, the two best back-to-back weeks of his season. He had that outstanding game against the Melbourne Storm where he looked like a test 5-8, but then wasn't able to back it up. And that's just been Matty this season. But in the last 2 weeks, with a big smile on his face and loving his footy, keeping it simple, I think this movie's here to stay for the rest of the season for sure.
1: I think Max King as well. The last couple of weeks, I know he scored a try.
3: That was
1: great
3: watching him score that.
1: But I think, you know, he's starting to break tackles again. He's starting to bump and spin and find the ground. His leg speed looks better. I think that's been missing from Kingy as well. A bit of that difference. I don't know what it is about him. Like, his numbers aren't huge, but they don't need to be. As long as you play the balls are quick, you're finding an offload, you're finding the front. Yeah, I think his game's improved as well. So it's, things are starting to come together for the Dogs. I don't know if it is too late. They do have a fair...
17: Yeah, the draw opens up. It goes by Raiders, West Tigers.
1: And then they've got a few tough teams after that, haven't they?
17: And so the good thing there, though, Hindy, is, and we haven't touched on it, Satili Tupanua didn't play, who's just been an Adonis for them this season. I expect Jacob Preston to definitely be back after the bye. And then followed by him will be Viliami Kikau. So you start to get some damn good players back into that Bulldogs lineup.
2: Belgium's just scored, so Australia's playing Belgium.
3: Okay. Thank you, Tony. Right now, as we speak,
2: Australia is playing Belgium.
1: Do we want to play them?
2: No. Of the options that we have, no, I think they're number 9 in the world, Belgium. So you know, they're a good footy side.
1: 9? Do we worried about 9? Right. Yeah,
2: we worry about
1: what are
2: nine.
1: We? What are we ranked?
2: Where are we?
1: 109?
2: 30-something. Back up that way.
1: Go to the soccer.
2: Well, and of course, you'll be getting up to watch it. Is it 4 a.m.?
1: Bloody oath I will.
2: Yeah.
1: I won't be in bed. I'm just going to pull an all-nighter.
2: Oh, I love it. There was some great defensive. The tackle on Bo Fermor was... He bounced across the line. Sadly, the ball stayed behind. There was a Tuala who pulled that tackle off.
3: It was a great effort. Yeah. He looked for all money he was going to score. And I think in his head, he would have thought wet conditions, just fall short of the line and slide over.
1: Yep.
3: A little bit of friction there on the grass. It must have been the one dry spot on the whole ground. And unluckily for him, he got caught up. But that could have changed the game.
2: Yeah.
3: Because they were coming to get him, the Titans. And Sami had just scored.
2: Yeah.
3: Firmer on the back of that. Momentum swings. But it was a big try saver from Tuala.
2: What do you make of the Titans? Obviously, they had the great moment, the Penrith moment for them.
1: Yeah, obviously, that's the thing, you know. That's the thing with the NRL. You've got to back up those performances. Yep. And that is pretty much the Titans at the moment this year. They're, you know, Josh Hannah, I think, has done an outstanding job. And they've got players in there that are starting to really settle into being a team that's going to be, you know, a lot more competitive than what we've seen in the previous years. But that's the thing, the NRL, you need to back up and back up. And they did put a lot of eggs into that basket against the side that Penrith last week that were missing a couple of stars, but still it's a quality Penrith side without Cleary, without Yeo, To'o as well. They weren't quite there. And that came down to a couple of desperate defensive efforts from the Dogs. I think Moran as well was just short as well. So they defended well, the Dogs.
3: I think with the Titans, it was always going to be a journey this year for Josh Hannay. You know, getting there for this first time, seeing the club, getting used to the personnel, understanding the squad. And there was always questions around what their best halves combination looked like. It was AJ Brimson played in the halves for a little bit. Campbell played 7. They all started at fullback. Kinney's outstanding at the back. And there was always what is the best combination. But I think they found it. They've discovered it this year. Young Harrison, Pascoe, Campbell at 6, and Kinney at the back. Yeah. And then unfortunately that leaves AJ in the centres. He's done a great job in the centres. He's so dynamic. Creates opportunities, probably not as impactful as that he has in the game when he's at the fullback position, but I think what they're running with now, that's their way forward. They've figured that out.
2: All right, plenty to come. This is the Saturday Scrum. We do it all for Thirsty Camel.
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2: Yes, it is the Saturday Scrum. 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The TV rights deal, it seems to be shaping up and getting very close to signatures. 7-year, $5 billion deal, Fox and the channel, the Nine Network.
17: Yeah, Tone, it certainly is. And from all reports, this is inevitable and also very close to being announced. And, you know, we've been, just been talking, when will the NRL announce it? I think it has a lot to do with the news cycle. What is in the news cycle? And clearly...
2: Carl Stefanovic.
17: Yeah, Carl. Yeah, he's dominating the World Cup. No, State of Origin decider. So, look, it's based on the NRL working out, do they drop this? This is a huge huge news story for the game. It sets up the future of the game. It impacts every player. It impacts every club. And so, therefore, it's all about timing and when the NRL dropped this. But it's certainly close. You touched on it. It equates to around $700 million a year coming into the game from the broadcast deal. And now that will run through until the end of 2034. That's the anticipation. Again, I'm going on all reports so far. And the split of money, $700 million a year, it's estimated and reported that $500 million comes from Foxtel, $150 from Nine, and $50 million from a New Zealand broadcaster, most likely Sky Sports. So that's what we know so far. Now, for all,
2: is the shape of the deal still the same in terms of, so with Fox?
1: What we're seeing
2: through
1: on TV.
2: DAZN, yeah, what we see. So yeah. All the games every week, but obviously there's not the State of Origin.
17: Not the
2: live, not the grand final.
17: At this stage, it appears Channel 9 will retain State of Origin and the NRL grand final.
1: Can they simulcast it?
17: Well, that has been Foxtel's ambition. Now, whether they've got their hindy remains to be seen. I think it'll be unlikely.
1: So the viewer at home sitting there will have the choice to watch DAZN or KO, and then obviously Channel 9 still. So nothing, as a viewer, as a watcher of their sport, nothing will change in regards to that, you don't think?
17: I don't think so. And
2: the players will get paid a bit more.
17: Yeah, and you asked that, hindy, because of interest from Channel 7, interest from Channel 10.

0: agenda setters still be on?
1: Who knows? Who knows? We'll see.
2: In terms of the coverage, Dave, because it was floated possibly Monday night football, other time slots available. Like, oh, you just spoke about that Sunday night slot. What's it looking more likely to be?
1: Well, there's also the option of two Thursday night games.
3: Thursday night
1: games? Yeah, 6 and 8 p.m.
0: I don't mind that. I don't mind the sound of that.
1: Mm.
0: Two Thursdays, then we go to two Fridays, three Saturdays, and then the two Sundays. Yeah. I find that the three Sundays seems a lot. You know, we had that the other week. It just seems...
2: I like my Sundays at home. Yeah. I'm happy to go through a Sunday.
1: Everyone's got their own opinion based on themselves.
3: Yes,
2: true. Sunday's my day of rest, man. I'm happy
0: for three days. Three games to sit through on a Sunday and then go and talk about it after. The concentration level is quite...
1: Monday night dips. When Monday night footy was around, it was fantastic.
0: Loved it.
1: For the broadcasters, terrible for the fan.
0: You think you didn't?
1: Crowds weren't great.
0: I found as a TV watcher, though, on a Monday night, I was always at home on a Monday night. And that was it was a bit of a lazy night with the family. And that's the night more often than not, we would, as a family, I'm talking about me and the boys and my wife, we would sit and watch a bit of footy. Because Saturdays, you're here, there, everywhere. Sundays, you're running around doing things. Monday night at home was a night. You finish your homework. Well, I'd finish the kids' homework for them. And then we'd sit and watch the footy.
2: That's what Dave just said. Great for the broadcast, not great for the attendance. Yeah. Because everyone's sitting at home watching on a Monday. No one wants to go to the footy.
0: So what did I say?
2: That's what Dave said. He just backed up his point.
0: That's what great minds think alike.
1: That's right, Dave.
0: Good on you, mate. That's a tick for both of us.
3: What did the MCO Cup on the Wednesday night, of course? That was always
0: Now you're showing your age.
3: Peter Vlandis would be happy, though, because those numbers stack up, and he's always interested in beating the AFL.
1: Yeah, absolutely.
3: And suddenly it's a more expensive product than under these numbers than the AFL currently.
1: He can only be applauded. Absolutely. Again, Peter Vlandis, if this comes to fruition, which we anticipate, it's an incredible achievement.
3: Is it the final achievement also of Andrew Abdo, though, before he heads off to tennis?
1: He's no doubt played a massive role as well. Absolutely. He's been part of the negotiation phase up until the past few weeks. In all the meetings, Andrew Abdo has been there. He absolutely is a key player. But it's a huge tick again for the NRL and their administration in basically securing the future of rugby league and a lot of the clubs. Clubs aren't money-making machines, and they need this broadcast money to stay afloat.
3: Well, they do. And the question, and I know you don't have the answer, but everybody would be going, well, how much more? Is it the rivers of gold for rugby league players?
1: I think there's a fair estimate to make. I don't want to be held account to the fact that the final salary cap figure is yet to be confirmed, but it is... A lot of clubs are planning with their roster management for the $14 million mark and potentially $15 million mark. So,
0: and where does it sit at the moment? Sorry?
1: 11.
0: I'm terrible at this sort of stuff.
1: 11. I'm thinking.
3: Okay, you're only in the media, 11, it doesn't matter.
1: 11.5. 11.5 at the moment.
0: Save that for the smarter people to talk about. I get whipped.
1: 11.5 at the moment. So uplift to $14 million. Estimates and potentially 15. So
0: time to be alive.
1: Time for a comeback, boys.
0: Mate, I've thought about it. Don't worry. Then I do the first lap of the 400-meter track. And I go, no, I'm not coming back.
2: How do you reckon Gohan in a game right now?
0: As we sit here right now?
2: You finish on radio here at 3 o'clock, drive straight to the stadium for a 5 p.m. kickoff.
0: Okay, am I kicking off or am I receiving? Kicking off, I reckon I'd get down there, make the first tackle, and I'd be looking at the bench. I'm done. That 40-meter sprint down there, how I am at the moment, that's as far as I could get.
3: You reckon you'd get there first, though?
0: I'd get there first. Mm. I'd make contact first. Probably slide off and fall around the legs.
2: See, that's what worries me, thinking about the contact. I feel like I'd just break now. I'd try to make a tackle off the kickoff. I would break.
0: Yeah, I would break. The ribs would go straight away. Everything had happened. The neck would go. The bulging disc would be back.
1: In about an hour's time, Andrew
0: Fafita
1: is playing against Chad Townsend in park footy.
3: Oh, no way.
1: Yarrawarra Tigers versus De La Salle Caringbah. Imagine those. Yeah.
0: I tried that. I came out of retirement, played for the good old Mossvale Dragons, played one game, and I thought, this will do me. This will do me. I can't do it. I can't.
3: You can't. How long after you had retired?
0: The reason I couldn't do it was the heckling. Yeah. The amount of heckling I got from the sideline. And the words that was told about me or said about me, they were hurtful. They were hurtful, and that's why I didn't come back for game two.
3: Hurtful for the whole family, I imagine.
0: Yeah. Yes.
3: How long after retirement?

0: did you make this comeback?
1: Well, I think it was maybe 2 or 3 years. Yeah.
0: Had you kept yourself?
1: God,
0: you
1: know, no.
0: No.
1: No, I'd let myself go by that time. God, now I'm trying to claw my way back.
0: Playing with a lot of other future publicans.
1: Played with Scotty Geddes, actually, and he continued playing the full season. Yeah. Don't ask me why.
0: Were you just chasing? Because we were speaking to Jason Riles a little while ago, and you seem to be slightly peeved with the notion that there's a lot of people come into the dressing room after game now. A lot of people who are, you know, kind of hangers on.
1: Do you want my honest opinion? Mm-hmm. I don't like it. Yeah. And this, I'm showing my age here, obviously, but that was an inner sanctum that no one else got to be a part of, and I'm still like that. I still think that the sheds should be a private time for players, but again, times have changed. And I've got to get to that understanding that things have changed in the game, both on and off the field. But for me, I was loved the sheds after a win. There was no better place to be in there with your teammates, sitting down, talking a bit of shit, not really, you know, just having that time to decompress and relax without everyone else being around.
0: Body aching.
1: Because it's a build-up for that game. That whole week leading into a game, it's a build-up. And that moment after the game was the only time you get to sit and go, that's it for a while. That's it for a bit, because the next day you had recovery, you're doing your media stuff. Day after that, you're back into training. And I know people at home listening going, or in the cars listening going, oh, tough gig. Mm. But that whole mind space leading into a game for that week, it does take it out of you and have that time in the sheds alone with your teammates to decompress, maybe have a beer, but just sit and not worry about being anywhere else or thinking about anything else. It was a good time.
2: I completely agree. It's different now, obviously.
1: It is different. And I get it. I get the fact that, you know, parents and kids and wives and sponsors are in there now. I get it.
2: The clubs need to cater for the people who tip in money to them. And that's a part of, you know, what they expect and what they get. But I agree with Heine. That probably 1 hour after a game, even a loss. It sucked losing. But even after a loss, just sitting there and being able to not think about next week.
0: Yeah.
2: Because as soon as you leave, what I was like when I left, I'd get home, I couldn't sleep after a game. I'd probably put the game on, I'd re-watch the game, I could have done better here, should have done this, maybe we'd try this next time, and straight away you're in thinking mode and preparation for the following week. But that 1 hour after a game, after that whistle finished up, where you just sit in the sheds, not have to worry about anything, that was my favourite time of the week.
0: It's like the half hour in the car after this show for me. This is the Saturday Scrum.
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0: Heine Wado, the good doctor, and Tony Squires with you on this Saturday afternoon. The Bunnies over the Parramatta. We spoke to Jason Riles earlier more about pulling the woman from that car that was burning, which was an amazing effort for him. He was still trying to come to terms with the performance of his Eel side. But let's go over first with the South Sydney, the more positive aspect of it. They're stringing a few things together now, and they're now kind of hovering around that top four.
2: Yeah, they were great, South Sydney. Still injury depleted, so much experience on the sideline, but their leaders really standing up. Cody Walker was fantastic. Chloe Matangi in the middle was dynamic again. Like, he was unbelievable. We talk about Payne Haas and the minutes he plays. Well, Keon's punching it out and all quality. And the guy for me, Talis Duncan, in the centres.
1: To fix it.
2: Yeah, just out and out, doing his job. Some of his defence, some try savers at crucial moments. South Sydney really trending in the right direction. And it's really positive for them too, because even with all those big names on the sideline, Jackie White and Latrell still to come back, if they can keep stringing wins together and find some momentum heading into September, well, they've got game breakers in their team, so they'll be confident.
0: When you talk about that, Latrell Mitchell, do we know any more information about it? I think Dave Rigo's just gone to check.
1: I think he's just gone to check up on that.
0: On that, indeed.
1: So hopefully we'll have an update on that. But yeah, so I'm hearing it could be 6 weeks with this calf injury, but there's been no scans yet, no scan results that we know of.
0: Yep.
1: But yeah, that's bad, because obviously he's just come back from a back injury that's kept him out for quite some time. So, and everyone was a little bit excited to see him come out again. Obviously, leading into Origin, you think if he was fit and playing for South, he would have been probably picked for New South Wales. Yep. There's no doubt about that. So there, that is disappointing that he's got injured. And also, too, I think as a fan of the game, you want your best. You love to see your best players out there, your dynamic players like Latrell is.
0: Yep.
1: And to see him out again for what could be, you know, as we just said, and could be up to 6 weeks.
19: Well, it's uncertain. 90. You know.
1: Should we not have seen results already? Because when did this happen? This took place
19: early this week.
1: So I thought there might have been a bit more.
0: Was he scanned? Was he scanned?
19: Yeah, absolutely. Yeah. They're saying at least the next fortnight, at least.
1: Yeah.
19: But the thing with Latrell is you've got to be careful with him coming back. He's such a big man.
2: Well, particularly with that back injury.
19: Yeah.
2: How bad it was, we don't know, but how much work could he do on the paddock? How much training? How much running could he get in? And then all of a sudden,
1: bang, the car,
2: you come out and
1: loaded.
2: You start to go again. Yep. And it's not really a surprise. It's unlucky.
1: Yeah, because we had him on the Matty John show the other week, and he was so excited to get back on the field and start playing again. Yeah, and he was pumped to be out there against the Eels. But this is the thing, you know, when you're Can I put Latrell in the finely tuned athlete? You can, can't you? Yeah, the explosive. Yeah, yeah. Just these are things happen. As Wade said, you're out with a back injury. You start loading up things. They get a bit tight and twang gone.
19: I said this on 360 through the week, fellas, about Latrell. My concern is that these injuries are happening after the move to centre, where at fullbacks, you're always concerned about loads and how much more running they do than any other player on the footy field, where Latrell's gone to centre and unfortunately he's still being hampered by injury.
2: It's hard with that back injury, but because depending on how much he was limited, he might have done no running at all.
1: Yeah.
2: And then the back finally comes good and you jump into training and you think you're ready to go at full pace with the rest of the team who've been continually training. And again, he expects his body to respond to whatever he needs. And all of a sudden, just because he was limited in training for some reason, just not quite there, and it can easily happen. I think historically they haven't had a great run with their soft tissue injuries for a while.
19: No, they haven't.
2: That they went on, you know.
19: They had an inquest into Heffron Park.
2: Yeah, they were coming.
1: Yeah, that's right, they did.
19: Whether it was the surface was too hard.
2: They were coming thick and fast. But for this particular incident, you can sort of look and go, well, the back injury definitely plays into it.
1: Yeah, because your backbone's connected to your hip bone. Your hip bone's connected to your thigh bone. Yeah, and we go all the way down to the calf, the shin bone.
2: But again, the positive news for South Sydney, they're still winning games. Yeah. So if they keep stacking up these results, they know they have the experience, the caliber of player coming back when it matters most, fresh and game winners.
1: You know, Cody Walker. There's no coincidence there that if when Cody takes control of the side and plays well, that South Sydney win.
19: I know you can wax lyrical about Cody and Latrell and Cam Murray, but I tell you who I love watching is Ashton Ward.
1: He just, for a little guy,
19: 100%, he keeps it so simple, but does the simple things so well.
1: And he defends quite well. He doesn't mind chasing his own kicks, which I like to see. And his hair, my God, his hair is... it's like I think he shampoos prior to kickoff.
0: So it's got that fluffy,
1: it's got the
0: shiny
1: fluffy
0: look.
1: Bounce, the shine. Mm-hmm. Yeah,
19: Vidal Sassoon.
1: It could be.
0: Very important.
1: Yeah, that's right. Things I notice when I'm watching rugby league. I'm thinking, I wonder if he shampoos before a game, because I tried to stay away from the fluffiness. Before a game.
0: Would you not shower for a few days beforehand?
1: I just wouldn't do the hair. I wouldn't wash it because it was quite long, my hair. No, I shower, Wade. I don't have to smell me.
19: I just,
1: because of the longer hair, if I washed it prior to a game, like a day out, it would be a bit.
2: You had the long locks for a while, didn't you?
1: Yeah. Had the shaved head as well.
19: Yeah, I remember that.
0: How close?
1: Like a zero, like a one. Small, shorter. Zero.
19: Yeah, I remember that.
0: So was it close enough so that if you're playing in Canberra in the evening, the steam would rise off your head?
1: Yes.
0: I love those.
1: There.
19: Well, did you Danko rub the head?
1: Never. No, that was an ogre. That was Marco Mealy. One ogre. Yeah, a bit of Vasso. Bit of deep heat in the back of the throat. No, was it Vasso in the back of the throat as well? Ogre. Yeah, Vix. Vix in the back. He'd stick it on his two fingers and jam it down the back of his throat.
19: Wow.
1: The heap up the nose, rub the deep heat into the melon. Yeah, the ogre.
0: Champion bloke,
1: the ogre.
0: A lot of thought gone into that.
19: The Bunnies, back on the Bunnies board, they play the Panthers next week.
0: Yep.
19: No Origin players. Now, that's a good thing you can say for Penrith, but Bunnies will also be without Cam Murray.
1: Who was very good. He's very good. And I think he's pushed his claims, I think, to even possibly starting over Yo. I thought he was, his game on Thursday night was very good. And that's going to be the tough one for Laurie to make. Because when you look at Isaiah Yeo, you look at Cam Murray, I see them a very similar style of footy.
0: But you wouldn't have Yeo up front.
1: I think we've got enough front rowers to pick genuine front rowers, but I don't want Isaiah Yeo to miss out if you drop Isaiah Yeo to 14. But these are because he's too good to miss out.
19: Yep.
1: And Cam Murray's probably got a little bit more leg speed than what Isaiah does at the moment. Yeah, that's. Anyway, we're getting off topic here, but I think that's a tricky one.
19: Make a good point. Just in relation, Loz's interchange is going to change again because Blake Brayley, I'm adamant, will come straight back into this team and onto the bench. So you're carrying both Reece Robson, unless they only go one hooker. That's the other catch. Reece Robson and Blake Brayley, by starting Yo at lock, you can push him straight into the front row when Cam Murray comes on.
1: Yeah. Yeah, that's true. You can. Like, you're not going to miss out on anything. But I just think we've got enough. You'd think we'd have enough front rowers to just cover those spots quite easily.
0: Yeah. All right, we've got to get you to a break on the other side. Dave Riccio has all the mail for you right here on the Saturday Scrum.
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22: Hey there, I'm Brett Thomas. A Roosters trio have been cleared to line up for Queensland in the Origin decider. No suspensions, just a couple of fines for incidents involving Sam Walker, Lindsay Collins and Robert Toyer in last night's win over the Broncos. Stephen Crichton's move to 5'8" is paying off, helping to orchestrate the Bulldogs' 30-12 win over the Titans. After kicking the winning field goal last week, Canterbury's captain laid off a number of assists and coach Cam Ciraldo says he can get even better in the role.
23: Yeah, he's got some really high-level skill that he can bring to that position, but he's learning very quickly on the run as well, so that's exciting for us.
22: And as the Socceroos wait to find out who they will face in the World Cup knockout round of 32, Cape Verde's made history, becoming the smallest nation to make the knockouts, where they'll take on Lionel Messi's Argentina.
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22: The threat of showers in Brisbane should pass by kickoff right now. 21 degrees at Suncorp Stadium, where we're counting down to the Dolphins and Warriors as Triple M rocks footy.
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21: 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It's New South Wales versus Queensland. And only those who are on the ball will make it through to the final round for the chance to win $1,000. New South Wales or Queensland. 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
0: All building towards a 3 o'clock kickoff, the Dolphins and the New Zealand Warriors at beautiful Suncorp Stadium. Should be a sensational game of rugby league. You'll hear it right here. Before then, Dave Riccio, let's get a bit of mail. And a lot of talk over recent weeks about Bronson Cherry. What's the latest?
19: Yeah, I can tell you it's just developed. Bronson Cherry is on his way to the Melbourne Storm next season. This is a done deal, 3 years for Bronson. Out of the Bulldogs and down to Craig Bellamy at the Melbourne Storm. Look, the Melbourne Storm have been chasing outside back depth. You can go all the way back to the Zach Lomax drama. It's been clear that they've been chasing speed, power, and genuine NRL-ready outside backs in their lineup from this season. They've probably been running short this year, to be fair. So Bronson has signed a three-year deal with the Melbourne Storm knocking back Parramatta. Look, it had been suggested that the Dragons were interested, but Bronson didn't even get to a meeting with Saints. So
0: Parramatta were interested?
19: Yep, absolutely, the Blue and Golds. They were keen. They wanted him. They will now have to commence their search elsewhere. As we heard from Jason Rolls, he wants to replenish his outside backs. And they had identified Cherry as a perfect target, but ultimately he's headed off to the Storm, fellas. Bronson Cherry.
2: It's a good signing for the Storm and for Bronson himself. We know he's a quality centre. For some reason or another, he just hasn't consistently been in that first grade team this year at the Bulldogs, but you just get the feeling once he goes down there in that Melbourne system, you know, can really bring the best out of him. They lose Warbrick, they get Izako, Bronson, and then, you know, hopefully Xavier Coates back next year. So they talk about outside backs and running a little bit short. With those three players back on deck, they'll be back to their best.
0: Well, his opportunities were always going to be restricted at the Bulldogs, weren't they? If Matty Burton is playing in the centre, if you've got Stephen Crichton, although he's playing number six at the moment. So I guess over the recent weeks, he's come back and had a great game against Melbourne, I think it might have been, which maybe is influential why they wanted him so badly. But,
19: Look, there've been some talk on when this first popped up over the past fortnight around Bronson's future, some suggestions on whether the Dogs would be willing to let him go prior to June 30. I would find that highly unlikely. The Bulldogs, in this current situation where they are still in absolute belief that they can make the finals, knowing how much depth they need in their outside backs, they've got a couple of key injuries. Jacob Carraz is almost a week-to-week proposition, the way he's battling through with injury. Marcelo Montoya, we know, is finishing up at the club. So Cherry remains a key figure at the Dogs, so I'd be stunned, absolutely stunned, if he's let go in the next 2 days to join the Storm.
0: Right, okay, you mentioned that date, the June 30. Is there any other movement, early movement?
19: There's certainly bits and pieces. I can tell you that Luke Laulili, young West Tigers winger, 20 years of age, he is bound for the Perth Bears next year, but for the remainder of this season, he's headed to the Warriors. Now, the Warriors, they've got a couple of little outside back problems. Roger Tuivasa-Sheck's the biggest one out with an ACL. Rocco Berry just can't get going with a hamstring issue. And the Warriors have been scouring the NRL for some outside back depth and cover all year, and they've landed on Luke Laulili. Only needs to pass a medical, which is anticipate will be A-OK, and he'll be headed to the Warriors from next week. Oren Keeley. Now, Oren Keeley, young Dolphins forward. I really like Keeley. I think he's a super talent. He signed with the Melbourne Storm next year. Now, I anticipate there'll be pressure applied from the Storm to let Keeley go in the next 48, 72 hours to get to the Storm from the Dolphins. And I think the Dolphins are open to it. The Dolphins have got a bit of cap pressure going on, trying to keep some players. And any time a club can let a player go with 3 months remaining, save 3 months worth of salary, it almost makes sense from the Dolphins given their cap problem. So keep an eye on Oren Keeley heading to the Melbourne Storm. Just outside of June 30, This is a big one. The Perth Bears are coming in heavy for Giamat Shibasaki, to the point of which we reckon this deal will get done. Shibasaki from the Broncos just hasn't been able to get a deal. He's wanted in and around 500,000-600,000 on the back of that green and gold representative season he had last year. And the Broncos just couldn't go there. And it's the Perth Bears that are absolute favourites to get his signature.
0: Where are the Bears at in terms of their numbers for their? Because they're here in a second.
19: Yeah, absolutely. Yeah,
1: that's true. Yeah. That's true. Their preseason training in end of October.
0: Correct.
19: Yeah. Yep. Yeah, look, they'd be, I would think they're at about 16 players, 17 players at the moment. I'd double check that. Still no out and out marquee.
0: Yeah.
19: You would have seen reports this week in relation to the NRL working on the basis of trying to get some salary cap exemptions going forward. I understand there's a commission meeting next week that will ultimately ratify those concessions. It's ultimately, it's going to be around about $500,000 worth of cap concessions that they can apply to any player they want.
0: But only 3 years.
19: Across the next 3 years.
1: But only up to 100 grand. So that 500.
19: 20% of the salary. 20% of the player's salary.
1: Okay, yeah. Gotcha. Yep. So that, because I thought when they first, oh, yeah, an extra 500,000 can go on top of anyone contract.
19: No.
2: So if you earn $1 million, potentially you 1. Get up
19: 2.
2: To 1.2. Okay.
1: Yeah.
2: Yep. 200 extra.
19: Yep.
2: Well, it makes sense for them to come in and offer a little bit of relief.
1: Well, it can make the difference between getting someone or not, doesn't it? Yeah. So that is I was kind of hoping they were getting a little bit more considering what we see in PNG, but. That's how they've decided to do things, and well, that's it, isn't it?
19: So,
0: Matt Sammy Walker, he just continues to impress. Yet he doesn't have his name on a contract for the Roosters beyond.
19: Well, this is such a tricky one from both parties. So, at the start of the season, we know that Sam Walker is only contracted to the Roosters until the end of next season, 2027. So, from this November 1, he's a free agent. Now, in the back of Sam's mind, he's probably backing himself. I can't speak for Sam. I'm wondering whether he thought he'd play lights out footy in Origin 1 and 2 to be now in this position of forcing the Roosters' hand to say, hey, sign me now at a certain figure or I'm going to market.
1: It's a good spot to be in.
19: Absolutely.
1: For Sammy, for sure, because I'm sure there's be many clubs out there trying to get his signature on a piece of paper, and that's only his efforts in Origin have only, I think, made his numbers go higher.
19: Absolutely.
1: It's bigger. So, and even his game again on the other last night, I thought he was impressive again. The amount of times he had his hands on the ball, and he was crafty, and he was creating opportunities. So, yeah, it's made. But I find that with the Roosters, they get their man. They get their man. They always. And I'm surprised they haven't locked him up already.
19: Yeah.
1: So do they want him? Do they want to keep him?
19: Heine, all my inquiries up until Origin was that they just wanted to see, as the season progressed, a bit more from Sammy in high pressure footy. And I reckon this one could run the course.
1: Yeah.
19: It could get to the finals. And that's not November 1.
1: But Origin's high pressure. Origin's high pressure footy. It's the highest pressure you can get.
19: Agreed.
1: So if they haven't seen enough from those two games, look, I don't know what high pressure footy is then.
0: What's their plan B there then?
1: Is it do they expect a grand final out of him before they go? Well, it'd be too late by then anyway, wouldn't it? Because he would have found another club.
19: Well, if you're saying...
1: Oh, no, wouldn't they? Because that's November. Yeah. What am I thinking?
2: They can do it this year.
1: What month are we in?
2: Roosters
1: is it Christmas in July yet?
2: Is this where they really surprised you this year, haven't they?
1: The Roosters have surprised me this year. They have surprised me. Because that question... I'll go back to last week's question. Sorry, yes. David. Mm-hmm. The question was, what team has surprised you this year? I said the Roosters. And everyone looked at me like I was some sort of idiot that didn't know what he was talking about. But I said... How are we using this word surprised?
19: Yeah.
1: I'm surprised they're not at the top of the ladder. That's what I said.
19: Yes.
1: Around those words, not those words
0: exactly.
1: It could
0: be a good surprise or a bad surprise.
1: I was badly surprised that they weren't doing better, but now they're starting to...
19: But this is what makes you special, Heine. You see things differently to other people.
1: I do. I've run my own race.
19: The last one is Spencer Lenu. Been a lot of talk
0: Who are
19: about...
0: you, the narrator? I can tell you when it's the last
19: oh,
0: one.
19: Oh, sorry, apologies. thanks for joining us today, Tony.
2: Actually, you're over your quota. It's 2:15. You can hit the road, mate.
19: I'm trying to help Heine here.
1: Yeah.
19: Parramatta have been heavily connected to Spencer Lenu. The problem here is he's contracted through until the end of 2027, not allowed to talk to any rival club up until this November 1. I've spoken to Parramatta. They're adamant. we haven't gone there. There's nothing doing. Roosters, they're not closing the door completely on actually keeping Spencer long term. If you remind yourself, he's only 25 years of age. And as we get to the next 2 years, and you think about all the top draw front rowers in the game in their age brackets, James Fisher-Harris, Moses Leota, Joseph Tarpany, Josh Papali'i, Adam Fanua-Blake, they're post 30 years old. There's going to be a next crop of front rowers, and Spencer's, you could make a case, one of them, in this 24-25-year-old bracket, Payne Haas is 25, that will suddenly be the new brigade of front rowers. So the Roosters are doing, Nafahu White, 24. So the Roosters are looking at their stocks and going, well, what do we want our front row to look like in 3 to 4 years' time? Lindsay Collins,
1: that's a hard one, isn't it? Because what's the game going to be doing in 3 to 4 years? But just on Spencer, you know, they said you can't speak to him until...
19: Oh, you need permission?
1: That's what I was about to say. Because I'm still learning a lot of this stuff. Mm. So if the Roosters went, well, you know, we're going to let him talk. He can talk, can't he?
19: Yep, yes. He can. 100%.
1: If he just can't, you can't be doing any wheeling and dealing on the side.
19: No, exactly.
1: Yeah, just I'm explaining this for our listeners that aren't, you know, we're not all, you know.
0: It's a beautiful job. Nate, you're so relatable because of that.
1: That's what I do, Tone. That's what I do.
0: The other one I just wanted to get from you, and we're talking about Sam Walker, obviously going into that maroon jersey because Tommy Dearden wasn't there, and he's just done brilliantly. Where is Tommy Dearden in terms of, is he likely to get onto a bench or
19: No, Tone. It's unfortunate for Tommy Dearden. Confirmed by the Cowboys, he's just not quite right in his comeback. It was hoped. Tom had held hope that he would be right by Origin 3 and be available, but unfortunately just hasn't hit the mark. And hoping to be back, certainly not playing tonight against the Panthers, potentially next week, but most likely the week after for Tommy Dearden.
0: Love it. Well done. Well done. This is the Saturday Scrum.
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10: Time to check out what's happening in the world of Ladbrokes with Jared Timms. G'day, mate.
11: Hello, Tony. G'day, boys. How are you this afternoon?
10: Yeah, very well, thank you. The Warriors, we know how good they are at home, but this season, they're 4-2 away from New Zealand. They're at Suncorp. Do the Ladbrokes punters think they can get another win on the road?
11: It's not a bad little record on the road there, 4-2, is it? No. We have seen some game day interest for the Warriors. They're going to start pretty clear outsiders in match betting at Ladbrokes today, but real value if they think you think you, they can get the job done again. They're currently $2.75 with us. Good early push for the Dolphins this week, I beg your pardon, and why not? They've been in outstanding form. They're into $1.46, and we've seen interest for both clubs to cover the line today. It's 6.5 points, I beg your pardon.
12: All right, Timsy, I think I've asked this question to you before, but DWZ, Dallin Watene Zalesniak, he scored for 15 tries now this year. Where is he with the first try scorer today in the market for Ladbrokes?
11: He's been scoring them for fun, Hindy, hasn't he? And he got back into the scoring sheet last week. As far as the Warriors go, he has been the best backed in first try scorer betting at Ladbrokes this week. He's currently a $9.25 chance. Probably no real surprises. A couple of Dolphins are tying up the top two lines of betting. The first of those, Selwyn Coppo, scored a double last week, $7.75 today. Jermaine Asako scored himself last week, $9 in the first try scorer market this week. Seen a little bit of interest for Charms Nickel Klukstar. Of course, he got four on the board at last week, and he's a $9.75 chance alongside the Hammer, also $9.75. And a good game day push, I beg your pardon, here for Herbie Farmworth, who went up a $13 chance. He's into tens today.
13: Timsy, what sort of same game multi have you put together for the punters?
11: We're going straight into the try scorers again here, Wado. I think DWZ can score two. I think Selwyn Coppo can score two. And I think Jermaine Asako can score at any time. We're going for any old price this afternoon, $37.93 in a Ladbrokes same game multi.
10: Oh, I love it, Jared Timms. Thanks so much.
11: Thanks, Tony. Good luck, punters.
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10: Let's have a little look at some of the games that are playing, not just this afternoon, but this evening, because I'm interested in Jason Tamalolo playing his 300th NRL game, which is just astonishing. We talked about Mitch Moses before. His record in milestone games is exactly the same. He's yet to win one over that entire journey, Jason Tamalolo.
13: Well, I know he hasn't won a milestone, as you said, but boy, oh boy, what a career.
10: What a player.
13: 300 games in the middle, arguably the best prop for a long, long time there. And I was talking to Hindy before. I remember we used to play Jace, and we used to speak about his second stint when he used to come off the bench. So you'd prep for him in terms of the start of the game, but there was like an exclamation mark on him. When he comes back on for his second stint, we've got to take care of him early, because if we don't, it's going to be a problem for us. And tremendous player for a long, long time, tremendous servant for the Cowboys. He was the first real player to take that long-term deal, the 10-year deal.
10: Yeah.
13: And
10: so he's 9 years deep into that, right? Yeah.
0: Yeah. I reckon 3 years ago, 4 years ago, there was a lot of debate whether it was whether it was panning out the way they'd hoped. 10 years, $1 million a season. I've got to say, it was never going to be a blanket ten year, out and out test player every single year. You just, that's not reality. But I think over the term of the 10 year, I reckon they've won out. I reckon it's worked out well.
12: But he's done very well. I wouldn't say resurrected, but there was that point when we were all thinking, has he had enough? Yeah. And he was battling a few knee injuries.
13: He had the knee surgery back into this year,
0: Toddy Payton benched him.
12: They were talking about him and his relationship with Toddy Payton and all that stuff. But to come back now, and we're talking about his 300th game.
10: Yeah.
12: And as Wade, I said, to get to 300 games is a massive milestone, but to do it around the middle, and when you're bashing yourself up week in, week out, and the work rate you've got to get through, it's a... Yeah, congratulations to him. And, you know, that's a 300 club. It's a big club to be in.
10: Yeah.
13: Let's hope he wins this one. But, honey, come on, boys.
10: Absolutely. Would be good, wouldn't it?
13: He hasn't got a milestone. This will probably be his last one. Like, he's unlikely to get 350.
10: Yeah.
13: So come on, Cowboys. Lift for him.
10: Absolutely. You mentioned the knee. I just want to read a little slab, actually, of the story that Christian Nicolussi wrote in the Sydney Morning Herald. Apparently now, Jordan McLean, who we know, they were good mates, and he wanted to play in his milestone. He was finishing up, and he was determined to play, but he had all those knee problems. And this is the story from the Cowboys physio, Steve Sartori. It says that he always had problems with his knees, but a piece of cartilage about the size of a 20-cent piece had fallen off the end of his femur. A part of the anterior cartilage had broken away and was causing his knee to lock. Because it was Jordan's last game, Jay said there was no way he was going to miss it. He was off his feet the whole week, didn't do the captain's run, didn't even warm up with the team on the night, which is not uncommon, but he kept telling us he would be okay. Even during the game, there is a moment you will see him standing there, banging his knee and trying to manipulate it back into place. Then he races back and joins the defensive line. I asked him afterwards what the pain was like. He said, you know when you're in so much pain that you start to see stars and you feel like you're going to black out? Exactly like that.
0: Oh, wow.
12: Yeah.
0: Tough bugger.
10: That is just amazing. Well, I mean, we're talking about salary caps before and how much players get paid, but what they go through to get that money is astonishing, isn't it?
13: Greatest game of all time. Greatest game of all, mate.
12: I bet she's going to be paying for it. In about 10 years' time, we'll be feeling even more. I'll give you that right now.
10: That's right. You've got those legs like Peter Sterling. It's like the horse is just getting departed. All right, what about the Dolphins, the Warriors? This is a huge game coming up in just over half an hour. Looking forward to it. It's got to be the game of the round, hasn't it, Heine?
12: Definitely the game of the round. These are two exciting sides that we've seen all year. They can both score some outstanding tries, but they're both in form, and that's what we like to see this back into the season or midway through the season. They're just the style of footy both these sides play. I see similarities in the style they play. They're mobile across the park. They're in form across the field as well. It'll just come down to I think this one, who's going to be more resilient? That's what it's going to come down to, because both sides can score some points from nowhere. It'll come down to defence and who's willing to be a little bit more resilient once we get a couple of, you know, set v sets or some repeat sets against each other. So, and the Warriors started outstanding last week, early points. Let the Cowboys kind of come back into it. I don't think they have that opportunity against the Dolphins if they let that happen.
13: It's an exciting game, even as a player, because both teams will be preparing. They know where they sit on the ladder. They know if they keep this form up throughout the rest of the season, there's a good chance they can meet in a big game down the road. So when you have these matchups, it's kind of like, okay, we need the result now, but we also want to get a look at you just in case we do run into you. And it's the first probably real test of the Dolphins in this game. They've been on a red-hot streak, but now that they're sort of entrenched in that top eight, they can start looking on, okay, we need to get our game in order for September. And, yeah, boy, oh boy, what a game we have on our hands this afternoon.
0: My concern is for the Warriors in just these injuries now starting to really chip away at the cornerstone of who they are and what they are. And I think the fact that, you know, now Tanner Stowers-Smith is now the starting front rower, who is
12: quite handy.
0: He's a damn good footy player. Yeah. But it's not James Fisher-Harris, unfortunately. And Mitch Barnett is captaining the Warriors this afternoon. I think he really needs to lead this Warriors side. As I said, Tanner Boyd, Roger Tuivasa-Sheck, a couple of key injuries starting to eat away at the Warriors.
12: Jackson Ford.
0: Yeah, Jackson Ford, of course.
12: Yeah.
0: And if they are to get this one, I think it says so much about the Warriors, and arguably more than the Dolphins. We saw the Dolphins last week rest a lot of their Origin players against the West Tigers, and we really got an indication of the outstanding depth in the Dolphins squad. But with Izzy Katoa now back, it was just a small knee complaint for Izzy that rested him against the Tigers. I'm leaning towards the Dolphins here.
12: Yeah, it'd be interesting to see how Webby handles his roster off the bench now without having Jackson Ford in there, who we know can play a lot of minutes. He's gonna have to think about that a little bit more. But as you said there, like the having Fini Fuiaki back, I think, and I've been raving about the back row for the Dolphins for a while now. They've really changed the way the Dolphins have been able to play, the way they hit holes on the edge, Fini Fuiaki and Lemuelemu. It's changed the dynamic of their game, I reckon.
10: Speaking of changing the dynamic, Belgium has just gone up 3-0 against New Zealand. Egypt and Iran are still 1-1, but that goal means, as we speak, Australia's playing Egypt.
13: Thank you, Egypt. It's great that you're keeping us abreast of the situation because I couldn't keep up if it wasn't for you.
12: Neither could I.
10: Thank you.
12: Because this is all about planning for next Saturday at 4 a.m.
10: I think we should maybe do it together. And then hang around, until we
13: run into the show.
12: What about a World Cup party?
10: It's quite dangerous now that I say that out loud. If we were to try to do that.
0: Egypt are ranked 20.
13: Don't have a good time, Tony. Yes.
0: Egypt are ranked 26th in the world. Yeah. Australia are ranked 27th.
10: Ooh. 27th? I thought we're 30. Like 27th.
0: Mm.
12: 6-7.
10: Should be a great game. I'm going to get your tips for this afternoon's game in a moment. And there's another couple of games we'll have a look at as well right here on the Saturday Scrum.
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23: Believe it or not.
21: All right, you know how this works. I'm going to throw something at you. Tell me whether you believe it or not and why. This first one is just for my own, you know, information. I just want to find out what your thoughts are. Believe it or not, Ben Hornby will be the next Dragons coach.
12: Believe it.
21: Believe it.
12: That's what I'm hearing.
21: Mm-hmm.
12: Word on the street that he's the front runner at the moment.
21: Wow. Yeah. So Dean Young putting in the hard yards.
12: That's just what I'm hearing.
0: You got male Hornby?
12: No, I don't have male. Look, this is just whispers you hear.
0: Oh.
12: You know, the rugby league world, I can't... And this, do I get in trouble for saying that, though? Because it's not, I don't have hardcore evidence. It's just what I'm hearing.
0: I don't think anyone's going to take you seriously in an octopus jumper anyway, so it's fine.
12: You hear it around the workplace. I'm either working in here or at Fox, and that's what I'm hearing, that Benny Hornby seems to be the front runner at the moment. I could be well off the mark, but that's just the rumour mill as it is.
21: Okay.
13: Well, I'm out of the loop, so I don't believe it. I just back Dean Young. I haven't been hearing any whispers. I've been up the Gold Coast, not focused on rugby league, so I'll just back Dean Young.
21: Yeah, we've been doing the job. That said, they've only had the one win.
0: I'm leaning towards not, but it is a race in two, so it could easily go Benny's way. It could go to the Whisper.
21: Yeah,
0: it could go straight to the Whisper. But
12: mate, that's just it's the first time I've ever said anything like that. And now I'm just going to keep your mouth shut from now on. The amount of things I know and I won't be saying now, that's just it. You won't.
21: What is the amount of things you know?
12: Oh, so much.
0: Not necessarily about rugby league.
12: No, nothing to do with rugby league. Mount Everest is the tallest mountain in Australia.
21: The highest peak in Australia. That's right.
12: I know that. Isn't true.
21: I love it. Believe it or not, this will be the season the Roosters play South Sydney in the grand final.
0: Good question.
13: I don't believe it. I think Penrith will be there. Penrith will be one of the teams.
21: Yeah, it's hard to take them out of that equation, isn't it?
12: Wouldn't it be great, though? Wouldn't it be awesome?
13: Amazing.
12: Wouldn't it be awesome? That would be, yeah, but I'm with Wado. I think Penrith will be definitely one of the sides, so that can't happen. That can't happen.
0: No, it's a not for me. I'm with the boys. Roosters will be there.
21: Roosters will be there. Wow.
0: They'll be there. If they're not, there needs to be an inquiry.
12: Well, I think we both went Roosters Penrith last week.
0: They've got the best roster in the game.
21: Mm-hmm.
12: Doesn't necessarily mean they can play together as a team that well.
0: Mm-hmm. Mm. Is that a whisper?
12: No. I reckon they'll be thereabouts for sure, the Chooks. But it's hard to go past Penrith being one of the teams, and this is about who they're going to meet in the grand final.
21: Well, who have you got then?
12: I took Roosters at the start of the year to be in the grand final.
21: Yeah, so you got Penrith Roosters.
12: I think I'm leaning towards Penrith Roosters.
0: Yeah, I'm the same.
12: But also, I like I love the way the Dolphins are playing.
21: Yeah.
12: And they just seem to have that upbeat style of their style of footy and the confidence they're playing with. And across the board, they're just trying to find a weakness. Their bench has been great coming on and kept momentum going. So I'd love to see the Dolphins there. Dolphins Warriors grand final would be awesome.
0: Oh, wouldn't it? Oh, wow.
21: Well, yeah, we've got a preview this afternoon then.
12: Yeah.
21: You haven't got them, have you?
13: Me?
21: Yeah.
13: Penrith Sharks.
21: Penrith Sharks.
12: Good one.
21: Believe it or not, Ethan Strange will be 5'8 for New South Wales.
12: I'm gonna believe it. I'm gonna believe it. Yeah. I don't think Mitch's game on Thursday night would have helped too much. He didn't have a great game defensively. I know he was there the week before the Origin 2. He didn't play the full game Origin 2. I know he's fitter now. His kicking game was great, Mitch Moses. I just think we need a little bit more of an X factor, and I think Ethan Strange supplies that. He's dynamic ball runner. Look, not the best general play kicker, not the the craftiest, but you've got Nathan Cleary there. So I think we're just the way they use Ethan, we just run the ball, mate, create havoc. So I think we'll see him in the six.
13: Well, Tone, I'm staying out of this one because I said earlier in the show, it doesn't matter to me. Mitch Moses, Ethan Strange.
12: It doesn't matter to me either. I couldn't. Whoever they pick, I trust is going to do the job.
13: Yeah, it's not personnel for me. It's

0: surely, I mean, when, as we said earlier, Dave Ricci has already said it was unlosable for Queensland. Given what we've seen in the past two games, they've got to be strong, strong favourites, Queensland.
1: Oh, Queensland, for sure, favourites, for sure. But it doesn't mean New South Wales can't win.
2: Yeah. I remember a couple of years ago, we were meant to be unlosable, and we went up and Queensland rolled us. So it happens. We can't call live soccer at the moment, but there's...
0: No, we can't.
2: There's a bit of stuff going on the screen here in front of us. Oh, God.
0: I hope Maroon's listening because I've never heard a better call. There's a bit of stuff. Oh, my God.
1: I'd love to hear Hindy on the play-by-play one day.
0: Can you believe what I've just seen?
2: I shan't be doing play-by-play.
0: You've done play-by-play with Fletch, didn't you do?
2: Oh, we did, yeah. Magic round the other week. Yeah. And early in our careers at Fox, we did a...
3: Roosters game.
2: We did a press red.
0: Yes, that's right.
2: Yeah. That was I just wild. I just ate the whole way through.
3: That's unreal. Look, I backed Mitchell Moses to get the job done in game two. Clearly that didn't pan out. I'm going with Ethan Strange to get it done in game three.
0: All right, believe it or not, Josh Schuster will be upgraded from his train and trial deal at the Tigers.
3: Good question. He's we know that he is on that train and trial deal. It's in the words of Benji Marshall, it's a no risk signing by the West Tigers. It's going to be interesting to see how it pans out. Will eventually be upgraded? Yeah, I'll back him in. Yeah.
2: Yeah, I hope. I'd like to see him get upgraded. I'd like to see
0: he's
2: him do well.
0: He's been such an interesting character.
2: He has, and we've been obviously we follow him closely because he came out and he was with Manly on big money, and he'd have these games that were outstanding. Yeah. But that game we wouldn't see for another 6 weeks. And when you're on that sort of money, and you, this is one of those things where he's such a talent. Yeah. Like he's got the gift, but then you have to work hard in the game as well. Like it's no point just having the skill and the individual brilliance. Is also that effort of working hard, and maybe it's taken Josh a while to realise that. But hopefully he's got a third chance now. He can get that improvement and hopefully fulfil his goal of being a regular first grade player again.
1: Yeah, I agree with Hindy. Believe it. I hope for his sake that he puts it together and does get another opportunity in first grade. So much promise and talent at the start of his career, and it hasn't been easy for him. It's been a tough road. While he tries to fight back, he's had a couple of chances. He gets another one here, so hopefully he takes this opportunity.
3: Just to the Tigers, quickly, Tone, yes, a little tip that Junior Tupu, do you guys know the big winger at the Roosters?
0: Mm-hmm.
3: I think he'll jump over to the West Tigers in replacement for Luke Laulili moving to the Warriors.
1: Believe it.
0: Nice. Believe it. You've said it, believe it. And finally, believe it or not, Spencer Lenu will be an Eels player.
2: I believe it. I think, after we spoke to Rolls today, who they're sort of style of player, or not style, but positionally they're chasing. They're looking for a short-term fix. They're looking for someone to kick on there. I believe it. I could see him in the blue and gold. I think it's the player they need. Someone with a bit of leg speed, bit dynamic, skittle a few players, a bit of aggression as well. I think he'd be a perfect fit for the Eels.
0: It's interesting that with this time last year, it was all about skittling players. He was State of Origin, it was they running off the back fence, all of that. Hasn't quite been gelled for him this year. So
2: he had a great couple of carries last night, I thought, too, which was what we used to see him. But, but also, too, you need to be given that opportunity to do that. And I don't think at the moment, whether they're not needing to use him as much as they need to, but I would have liked to have seen him get a bit more game time. Yeah, because he's a great runner of the ball.
1: I'm going to say not believe it. I think he stays at the Roosters. Just off the back of what Dave was talking about in terms of that older group of front rowers, getting towards the back end and him being, at the head of the pack of that younger crew. And I think the Roosters, when they're planning forward and looking forward, although they, he probably not having the impact that they first thought bringing him across from last year, but I think another year in the program, another preseason, establishing himself, I think they shore up their future and they keep him.
3: Yeah, I believe it because I think Parramatta need him more than what the Roosters do. And if Parramatta are serious about getting their, making some change and really shaking up their recruitment and roster and making a statement signing, I think Spencer fits that bill.
0: There is your believe it or not for another week. We come back for the Saturday Scrum, wrap it all up.
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3: for the chance to win $1,000.
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14: 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We may, in fact, get on down to Thirsty Camel, but it's all changed. It's now 4-1, so since we've gone just in that little tiny ad break, Belgium scored to go 3-0 up. Australia now playing Egypt, then a second later. Belgium scored again. New Zealand scored, and Belgium have scored again, and we are playing Belgium.
15: Oh. As a result of
16: Egypt.
15: You've confused yourself. With Belgium currently leading 4-1.
14: Correct.
15: On aggregate and for and against and Pythagoras' theorem.
14: There could be eight more goals before this is over. Yeah.
15: Yes. We are playing Egypt, who I declared earlier is only one world ranking spot higher than us.
17: So we're a chance if we get Egypt, I reckon.
15: Well, Belgium's ninth in the world. We'd prefer the Egyptians.
14: We would prefer the Egyptian. We'd like to prefer to walk like an Egyptian. But this is, as I said, it's not finished yet. But at the moment, Australia, the Socceroos, will be playing against Egypt. at 4 a.m. on Saturday. Who wins this afternoon?
15: Egypt
14: in my head.
15: The Dolphins for me, Tom. Dolphins for me.
14: The Dolphins for you? Who
16: yeah,
14: you
16: I've, got the, I've got the Dolphins at Suncorp. Yes.
18: Okay. I like the Dolphins too. Okay. might put the mock on them. Sorry, boys.
16: But we love the Wars though, but yeah, we're going for, yeah.
14: Yeah. And just quickly, another game. Melbourne and Manly. Who do you like there?
15: Jack Howarth out for the Melbourne Storm. So a change in the Melbourne Storm back line. Lean towards Manly at home.
16: Yeah, I'm going no Hughes, but I'm still leaning towards Melbourne.
14: The really, Battle of Brookie.
18: Really good game. I want to go to Melbourne side.
14: The Battle of Brookie. Will it be rejoined? Sadly, that's where we leave you for this afternoon. Thank you, gentlemen. That has been incredible fun. Remember, stick around as Triple M rocks the footy.
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1: Hello, everybody. Welcome to what will be a fantastic Saturday afternoon game live on the Triple M Network from Suncorp Stadium. The Dolphins are on a 7-game winning streak. Can they continue today? We'll find out in 4 minutes as Triple M rocks the footy.
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1: Okay, yeah, I'm really looking forward to this one. Two of the sides in the top four, and I mentioned that the Dolphins have that 7-game winning streak going into this game. Here's a Choice Hotel stat. The last team to beat them was the Warriors. Josh Reynolds, welcome to you.
3: How you going, mate? It's what a game we've got. Game of the round. This Dolphins side going for 8 in a row, you just said.
1: Yeah.
3: It's unbelievable. And the thing I've been really impressed with them this year is we obviously know how much attacking flair they've got, but their defence has been really good. They haven't leaked too many points. Last week was the most points in a long time, and they come up against the Warriors side without Jackson Ford. It's going to be a huge out for them, but super impressive. Whoever's come into any jersey, you know, they've lost two key halfbacks, and they get Tomato Martin in there, and he does a brilliant job. So it's a battle of the big guns. We speak about Penrith, but these two are nipping at their heels.
1: Okay, one of Australia's best ever centres and another product of the Illawarra. My dear friend, Ryan, the Silver Fox Girdler, welcome to you.
4: How are you, Maroon? Hello, boys. Yeah, like, fortunate to be alongside you boys calling this one. As you said, top of the table clash. Been really impressed with the way that the Dolphins have just built their season. You know, like at the start of the year, I thought they struggled to stay in, like, really in the contest for long periods. And I think the established sides, that's what they do. They've really conditioned themselves. And you spoke about this winning run that they're on. They've been able to win in multiple ways, and I think that's what you need to be able to do as an NRL club if you're going to have success in this comp. And the Warriors, yeah, Grubby mentioned it, obviously a couple of big outs for them, and I'm just not sure they can overcome that up front with Ford, who's been exceptional. Obviously Fisher-Harris, their spiritual leader, not there as well. So going into the contest without those two guys, even though look, Barnett's there and he'll lead them well, I just think that the Dolphins through the middle just might have a little bit too much in Brisbane, and it'll be a nice big crowd for the Dolphins up there today. There'll be plenty of Warriors fans as well, but I just think the Dolphins might find a way on what's a dry track up in Brisbane.
1: Good on you, Gerds. Of course, it's Beanie's round, so Mark Hughes Foundation. Support Boozy Hughes by buying a beanie. We'll tell you more about that in the course of the game. Let's go to the sideline for Bob Jane, setting the scene for us, the great Ben Dobbin.
5: Hello, Anthony. G'day, guys. Big game here, and you're right, 40,000 as the Warriors lead their way out. They won the toss. The Dolphins will kick off, run right to left. I'll give you a bit of an update shortly on where the coach thinks it can be won, but the Warriors, out they come.
1: Okay, thank you very much, Dobbo. Just as you were talking to me, our producer, Dan Pettigrew, was telling me it looks like the Socceroos will now play Iran. So hopefully we'll get the excitement of another nil-all draw, and we can all go Burko over that again.
3: That's our best result out of all that, I think.
1: Is that right?
3: Yeah, I'm pretty sure.
1: No, you're an expert on that, Grubby. I thought you were a rugby league man.
3: No, love me football.
1: Okay, Benny Dobbin, mate, I didn't get to hear if you mentioned, what do you think that crowd is? It looks quite big.
5: Yeah, they think 40 to 42,000 here. A lot of Warriors fans, a lot of Dolphins fans. But this is a real test for the Dolphins. Christian Wolf said, we're going to know where we're at by the end of this game and what our side really is.
1: Okay, this is a big game. It's two of the sides in the top four. Dallin Watini-Zelezniak, of course, plays 100 games for the Warriors today. And Dobbo on the sideline. Bob Jane, T-Mart, Tender Financial Year. 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Bob Jane, T-Marts will look after you. And as always, T's and C's do apply. But this Dolphins side, in their fourth year, they have been such a competitive, good-natured side from the word go. It's like they've always been around, the Dolphins. And I can only wish these two new sites coming in are half the success that the Dolphins have had so far. The credibility that they've built up in the NRL already, the crowds they pull, the players they are able to attract. And Sarko gets us underway with the red jumpers on today, the home jumpers, and now the Warriors in the white. Barnett off the back fence is pulled down 10 metres out, gets up and plays it to Wiegan. And so away we go with Jacob Laban, and red jumpers all over him to bring him down. And now we see Egan going to dummy half once again. Gets the pass away to Aaron Clark. Then it goes out to Harris Kavita. Pompey gets out of a tackle, but then brought down eventually by Bostock. And another Choice Hotel stat, the Warriors have won five of their last seven here in Australia. So they're okay with the travel. As Capel takes the tackle, 9 metres his own side of the halfway line. Then Egan comes to the open, trips, but gets a pass away to Tuapiki, who's easily brought down there by Flegler. Tackle five, says referee Adam G. Back it comes now for the kick from Tamari Martin. It comes straight down into the arms of Selwyn Cobbo. What a season Selwyn is having. And the big fella's brought down about 12 metres out from his own line. He'll get up and play it back. Nikarima is there. Pass goes away to Asako. And Asako is met by Laban and Capel and brought down. 1 minute gone, nil all on the Beacon Trade scoreboard. Katoa. And then it went away to Bostock. And he's going to be brought down. 20 metres his own side of the halfway line. Dolphins. I know I've said it, but they're going for 8 in a row. It's quite an achievement. For any side, getting up to play it back now, Finafuiaki. Marshall King is dummy half. Now the ball comes out for Nikarima, who got the pass away, but the Warriors' defence was up there to stop him. By their own side of the halfway line, Marshall King again, back there for Katoa, and he kicks now for the Dolphins on tackle five. Straight down to the arms of Tuapiki, and he's met by a wall of red defenders. Grubby, have you seen the opening minutes?
3: Yeah, great start from both sides. Both teams not afraid to get a little bit expansive out of yardage. It just looks a little bit slippery underfoot. I noticed last night there was a fair bit of rain up in Queensland, but both teams looking to get really, really positive early in this game.
1: Okay, Iran goal was disallowed. Now Australia probably be playing Egypt. Now out of dummy half, Egan. And he got a pass back across to Nikol Klukstad, who's proven he can play in so many positions. Chance. Played then to Egan, then across to Aaron Clark. He went over the halfway line. 2.5 gone, Beacon Trade scoreboard. Dolphins and Warriors are nil all. And so now Egan will go to Tamari Martin. Back underneath comes Barnett, just inside Dolphins area. And the field looks absolutely lush there at Suncorp Stadium. One of the real homes of NRL. A tackle count restarts. You heard Adam G. Played then to come across to Clark. Then Stowers Smith runs at Marshall King and Flegler. And brought down about 25 metres out. Listen to the Warriors fans of Brisbane. Egan, right side, to a picky. Gets it away to Jacob Laban. And the big fella's going to be pulled down 10 metres out from the Dolphins line. Remembering it is a fresh set. So back to the centre it goes to Tamari Martin. Aaron Clark. Aaron Clark takes them on and looks to offload. But he's somehow Morgan Knowles just holds on. 3 metres out. Right in front of the post. Egan again. Tamari Martin held it up beautifully. Got it away to Capel. And I think Capel's dropped that over the line.
6: Yeah, mate.
1: I think Capel's dropped that over the line, Gerds.
4: Yeah. Yeah, well, they look good with the football, don't they? Playing with a lot of width, and Egan from dummy half, he attracted that repeat set and then has been able to just direct traffic around the middle of the ruck there, and on the edges they are creating havoc with this Dolphins defence. The effort here by Tabuai Fido is incredible, whether or not Capewell's able to get the football down. But Capewell runs into open space. It's a short pass. He basically just needs to get his head down and dive over the line, but he decides to come back in and goes into the contact with Tabuai Fido and underestimates the strength of the Dolphins fullback, who's able to sort of hold him up long enough to dislodge the football, and that's a try that goes begging there, Maroon.
1: Okay, no try. Expert comments, Gerds and Grubby. Seba Super, build your something the smart way. It's nil all Dolphins and Warriors. Marshall King, and away we go once again to Selwyn Cobbo, who just had the origin game of his life last start. Marshall King again, and Flegler got out of one and back and up and into another one, and then stuck it in reverse. and gets met by Aaron Clark and Tamari Martin on tackle three. Then Marshall King, and then it went to Knowles. Knowles got it away to fragile Frankie Molo. Over the halfway line goes Frankie. Marshall King, first receiver of Katoa, and then this is Finifuiaki. They are inside Warriors territory by about 15 metres. Marshall King, here's Katoa, 35 metres out. Up it goes, up goes Dallin. He doesn't get it. It comes back to the Dolphins. Cobbo for the corner. Selwyn goes for a try. Does he get the ball down? Well, he gets up smiling, Grubby. He gets up with a smile on his face, and I think it's a try to the Dolphins.
3: Yes, I'd like to see this on the Harvey Norman replay. Those big yellow size 14 boots. I'm not 100% sure if they stayed in. But I think this is where they'll go after. They'll go after Dallin all day. Not necessarily safe in the air every single week. But Herbie Farnworth always competing. And Selwyn Cobbo, oh, he gets that down, I'm pretty sure. But he's, like you said earlier, Maroon, he is in superior form. And the big winger, yeah, the feet, they're up in the air there. And it's just a different Selwyn Cobbo that we're used to, you know. He fell in and out of games last year. And he just, it's like he's gone to the Dolphins and he's rejuvenated his career, Gerds, and it's a great start for the Dolphins.
4: Yeah, though, I think they're just having a look to see whether Herbie gets through and puts a fair bit of pressure on the catcher there, and just they just want to make sure he doesn't get involved and the ball doesn't come off his forearm. But, yeah, you're right, Grubby, what a season he's having. And Selwyn, whenever he sort of gets half an opportunity, you know, the good wingers, they finish it off, and regardless of how many people are in front of him and how far he's got to travel, he always finds a way, and he's obviously got that reach as well where he's got the ball in his left arm and he can just, you know, put it out, get the football down before his feet go into touch. And, yeah, it's a big turnaround. They bombed a try at the other end of the field, the set before the Warriors, and I think Webster won't be happy with that, and Capewell the experience just to not be able to take that opportunity, hand the football back to the Dolphins, and that's what the Dolphins can do to you. They've got such an abundance of attacking threats, and they pulled the trigger there on the last play, and we saw, you know, Cobbo get involved, and the Dolphins off to a great start.
1: 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Here he comes now from the sideline. Pertek kick predictor likes it. Oh, it's hit the upright. No good. So Dolphins 4, Warriors 0 as Triple M rocks the footy.
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5: First real opportunity for the Dolphins, and they strike. And what about the battle in the middle between Mitch Barnett and Tom Flegler? Both playing Origin against each other. Flegler just ran over the top of him earlier in a really strong run. His form's been unbelievable. But the Dolphins, they're up for this one. Really good start from the team in red.
1: Okay, thank you, Dobbo. On the sideline, Bob Jane T-Marts. Dolphins 4, Warriors 0. 6 gone. And Warriors get us underway. A couple of other big games tonight. Oh, they've made a mess of the kickoff here. Asako and Katoa have made a meal of it, and this is going to put the Warriors immediately on the attack.
3: Yeah, I'd love to see this one again, Maroon. It was an interesting one. It was like Asako jumped towards the ball. Yeah, it's just bounced before him and sort of nuttied him. That's what we call it back in the day when it goes through your legs. But
1: what do you call it?
3: Nutties.
1: Nutties, right.
3: If you put it through someone's leg, a ball or something, you get to punch them. So,
1: oh, where? Yeah, where do you punch them?
3: Or wherever you want.
1: Okay.
3: Mostly in the arm. But, yeah, you cannot do this after scoring points, and the Warriors side usually make you pay.
1: They go immediately on the attack and to the left side for Harris Tavita. Brought down 9 metres out. Marshall King is the tackle. He'll get up and play it back. Pompey's at dummy half. So is Smith now. Warriors go on the attack. They've already bombed one try. Now they're looking for another one. Now big Stowers Smith is 10 metres out from the Dolphins line and plays it to Wiegand. Clark's in the centre of the field, and he head down, bum up, and brought down 3 metres out. Right near the post now. The Warriors on the attack. So Egan turns, gets it away to Martin. Martin to a picky, and then for Leotower. And Herbie Farnworth does well to stop him. 5 metres out, couple in from touch. Watini Zalesniak, and then Martin, then Egan. And he straightened up, got it away to Clark. Clark then, Harris Tavita, floats one over to Chance. Nickel Klukstar away from one, away from two. But the Dolphins, beautiful scramble. Tackle 5, 1 metre out, played back to Capewell. Here's the kick across the face of the uprights. Up they go. Who comes down with it? Jacob Laban. And the Warriors strike back with a try. And it's 4-4 at Suncorp.
3: Oh, gee, some of these young Warriors forwards, they are absolutely just athletes, aren't they, Maroon? They jump for tries, very Katoa-like. And they nearly scored on this left edge. He scored 4 last week, Nickel Klocksack. But it was a nice scramble there from the Dolphins. But a beautiful kick here. And Laban, he's always competing, brilliant in the air. Oh, he's plucked it. That's AFL-like. That is an absolute screamer. There was plenty of Dolphins around, but this is what the Warriors do. They compete on every play. I just love when they're coming off the edges, Gerds. It's there's no layup plays. They're attacking you through the middle. Aaron Clark is asking so many questions, and I think this is going to be a great game.
4: Oh, yeah, they look sharp with the football, don't they? They, as you spoke about, that left edge, and they almost went through again out there. Egan playing one off the ruck as well. He's really dangerous when he's activated out there. And a better defensive set there from the Dolphins, who struggled the first couple of times that the Warriors were down there. We need to have a closer look at that, because it looks like a little bit of a fumble, whether he controls the football, Jacob Laban, as he puts it down and grounds it, because it does... It gets the wobbles there, so they need to confirm this one. But I think Tabuai Fidow would be a little bit disappointed with the fact that he wasn't able to compete a little bit more on that play. The big back rower just sort of shoved him out of the way. But they're having another look at this.
1: Yeah.
4: They're not convinced in the bunker that he's got. It's actually Cobbo. They're not convinced that he's got control of that and put that down.
1: Oh,
4: but they have confirmed it. So. Who knows, but...
1: I did think he'd rip it, personally.
4: I'm not sure, but, you know, happy to go with it. I think we need to be positive about giving tries as opposed to taking them away, and I think that's what they've done there.
1: 98% Pertek kick predictor. On-field drama, yes, please. Workside drama, no. Thank you. Pertek, drama resistant, 1980. Here's Pompey, and he's put that right over, so... Beacon Trade scoreboard. New Zealand lead the Dolphins 6-4 as Triple M rocks the footy.
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5: Third try for his season, for the season, for Jacob Laban, and he's lucky to get away with that one. I know it's a try, but they're obviously going to target that way. This is a title fight from the beginning. Both sides up for it. Big crowd. It's a 50-50 split on the supporter base as well. You know, Queensland, it's the second home for most New Zealanders, Maroon.
1: Yes, indeed, Dobbo. It's a good crowd there. It's a great atmosphere at Suncorp. It's just a wonderful venue. It's a wonderful precinct for rugby league. Egan now. And then it goes away to Stowers Smith, 0457101049. Steve Sarkis, this moron. What do you think about the World Cup, Maroon? Well, I haven't had a chance to watch it yet, mate. I thought you weren't listening to Triple M anymore, you idiot. Well, it's the first time ever he's rung up not looking for something, Grubby.
3: Yeah, he always wants something, doesn't he? Easter show tickets, isn't it?
1: Easter show tickets, Origin tickets. I'll give you World Cup tickets. Don't come back, you goose. Back now for Harris Tavita to kick this one. Straight down the throat of the hammer. Here he comes. Tabuai Fidow is met by Stowers Smith and brought down by Aaron Clark. Beacon Trade scoreboard. Warriors 6 lead the Dolphins 4 in what has been a good opening 10 minutes of this game. A try apiece. Selwyn Cobbo now on tackle 2 of the set. And then Nikarima goes short side for headlights. Herbie Farnworth. Just short of the halfway line. Farnworth will get up and play it back. Marshall King's got the hammer with him. Riding shotgun. Just inside New Zealand Warriors territory. Plays the ball quickly to Marshall King, Flegler. Flegler got it away to Knowles. It was a very, very, very slim pass. It might have been 2 centimetres forward. Last play back for Katoa. They're going to try the same kick again. In comes Dallin. He comes down without it again. Farnworth, Cobbo. Oh, it's a replay. It's an instant replay. And Cobbo scores another in the corner for the Dolphins.
3: Yeah, he doesn't look too confident on this one, Cobbo. We'll listen into the G-string.
7: Chase as well, mate. I've got no try, clean contest, looking at a knock-on in goal as well.
3: Yeah, got no try, and Cobbo usually knows when he finishes them and when he doesn't.
7: Make sure there's no shoulder charge.
3: That's nearly three tries off kicks, and they've gone after Dallin again, as we can see here, checking if they're all onside.
8: Herbie Dolphins kick chase for me supporters onside.
1: Harvey Norman replay. Dallin in game 100 for the Warriors goes up. And so does Herbie Farnworth. No knock on yet.
3: Brilliant.
1: Do you think, Grubby?
8: Just ensuring Herbie takes clean possession from the contest. It's a fair contest between both players.
3: Sort of rakes it off him, doesn't it?
4: He takes it out of his grasp and then swivels it in one motion like basketball. Netball passes it over the top, and for all money there, you'd think that Cobbo is going to make it to the sideline. But it's just the contact there from Tamari Martin. It's a good shot. It's really, he's a physical half, and he gets really good contact,
8: through the body,
4: on the shoulder, and it's just, and it knocks Cobbo off balance, Cobbo, just as he's falling, sees the sideline and tries to jam the football down. His hand just comes off it. It's a good call by G, and it's another bomb try. That's the second one we've seen so far here this afternoon. One for the Warriors, and now it looks like one's going to be waved away for the Dolphins.
8: We have a decision.
1: No try. Harvey Norman replay. 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And that ends June 30 at Harvey Norman. No try.
3: Gee, I love that from a half. You know, and halves are usually known as spots, and you know, you want to get at them in defence, but scramble like that wins your games. And Tamari Martin is being on fire with the ball, but that was a try saver from the young halfback.
1: Now for Bob Jane down to the sideline, Ben Dobbin.
9: Yeah, look, he was very unlucky, Selwyn Cobbo, but you're right, three opportunities to score three kicks. Both sides have now had a try disallowed or taken off them, so this is a real, real battle at the present moment, and both sides aren't giving an inch.
1: And now K4 has it. Thank you, Dobbo. He'll get up and play it to Egan. Short side they go, and then just over the halfway line where Harris Tevita is brought down. Then a dummy half Pompey. And then for Capel, straight into Asako and Marshall King, and gets the offload back to Tuapiki, who's met by Marshall King again. 35 metres out from the Redcliffe Dolphins line. At the play the ball, it's Egan. And then it's Tamari Martin, 35 out. Up goes the kick. In comes the hammer. And he takes it beautifully. Penalty. And the penalty goes to the Dolphins here. Just a simple,
4: it was a push in the back. It was Molo was just turning around, had his eyes on the football, and I think it was Clark that just comes through. And their little, you know, they got through their set well there, the Warriors, and it wasn't a great kick, but again, you just got to stay in the contest there. But just, you know, giving the Dolphins opportunities to come out of their own end so easily, and then all of a sudden they're in an attacking zone there. Clark looking for the penalty, but he got found out, it goes against him, and now the Dolphins with a really good attacking opportunity here. Some concerns over Katoa though, Dobbo. No. He looks like he's got something wrong with his hand or his wrist.
1: Yeah, we'll get Dobbo to keep an eye on that.
3: Usually means sub off.
1: Okay. All right, so you did the motion there. We can't see that through the radio, but we'll come back to it. Tabuai Fido, Farnworth away from one. On the run around Nikarima. Nikarima's not going to need his winger. Oh, he's gone out. He's out. He's
4: didn't
1: gone
4: get
1: out.
4: There.
1: He didn't get there. Gee, that looked flash. Nikarima. Well, Adam G's pointed to the spot. I'm sure he didn't get it down in the field of play.
3: Well, we're going to check this again. But take a bow. The front rower, Stowers Smith. As we can see, Katoa, he has been changed. What a blow for the Dolphins. Their halfback, their creator. It looked like he was looking at his wrist or something like that. But as we see on the Harvey Norman replay, look at the big front rower chasing. Nikarima goes aerial. Oh, into touch. This has been an absolutely great start from this Warriors side. Not going after the game, but just scramble. Oh, that Andrew Webster would be so proud of his team so far, Gerds.
4: Well, that's a massive play by the front row, isn't it, Stowers Smith? Like, it was a big save there a moment ago from Tamari Martin, but you kind of expect that from halves. But for front rowers to get back there again, it was another set piece down this left side
8: by the Dolphins.
4: Herbie Farmworth probably could have gone to, probably could have gone as having a closer look at that.
9: Yeah,
4: but it definitely puts the ball down on the line.
8: We have a decision.
4: Herbie could have passed it directly to Cobb and they scored, but he sort of went back off the left foot and then was able to find Nick Arima, and then that just gave Big Stowers Smith enough time to leg it across here. But what a play by the front rower.
1: So Warriors 6, Dolphins 4 on the Beacon Trade scoreboard. Dobbo's got an update, I think, on Katoa.
9: Yeah, so Snyder's come on. They believe it's a wrist or a forearm. They're assessing him at the moment. I just asked the trainer whether or not it's broken. He said, we don't know, but it's blowing up his wrist. So we'll keep you updated on that. But Snyder on in the halves. He wasn't a planned replacement, so that's going to put them in trouble.
1: So there you go. Just repeating what Dobbo said. That's Katoa off. And Brad Schneider, not a planned replacement, a handy player, a handy halfback, but not planned this afternoon. But he's out there in jumper number 18. Barnett's got it now. Tamari Martin got the pass away. And Laban just over the halfway line. Warriors 6, Dolphins 4. Egan goes short side. Martin's got it. Steps off the right. Straight into Farnworth with Lemuelu down the bottom. And they'll get up and play it. Warriors on the attack. First receiver now is Harris Tevita, who puts the kick down toward the hammer, who goes up and juggles it, but he takes it okay. No change with 14 minutes gone. Triple M NRL for Ream and Mackers. And now Cobbo once again charges forward into Leyburn. What a game it's been so far. Intensity and a real semi-final-like atmosphere with a big crowd at Suncorp Stadium. Two very well-supported teams. Marshall King away to Bostock and played then to Marshall King again. Got the ball away to Flegler and brought down by Pompey with the help of Barnett. Still the Dolphins with the ball on tackle 5. Marshall King goes short side and that's where Schneider is. And Schneider launches this one down. But Tua Picky takes it straight into the bread basket. 15 out from his own line and then brought down by Lemuelu. He's going to get up and play it back to Martin. Then it goes across to Watini Zalesniak. First good touch for Dallin. Then the play the ball for Martin once again. Off then for Leia Tower. Let's go back to you, Dobbo, for Bob Jane.
9: Yeah, not good news. Isaiah Katoa gone for the afternoon. It's a wrist injury. We don't know the full extent, but he won't be back this afternoon.
1: Okay. Well, we don't know the full extent, but he won't be back today, Dolphins fans. Thank you, Dobbo. And Stowers Smith right on the halfway line. We'll get up and play it back to Egan. Then it goes to Barnett. Barnett turns, gets it to Egan.
4: Oh, brilliant.
1: Flicks one away to Stowers Smith. He's into a gap. He needs support, the big fella. And he's brought down by Morgan Knowles. 30 metres out, tackle 5. Egan and then Martin to the 20. He gets it away then to Leia Tower, who kicks back in field. But the hammer is there. Expert comments for Seba Super. Grubby Reynolds, both these sides are pretty to watch.
3: Yeah, they sure are. And that's just the Warriors at the moment there. They run the ball on last tackle. A little bit risky. Goes down the short side to Murray Martin. Gives it to his centre. He puts in a nice little depth kick. And all the chasers are on side. And they're in their 5x5 square. And they say to the Dolphins, come out of trouble. But we got the baseball bats out. They're just so measured and all on the same page at the moment as this Warriors outfit.
1: Now, Marshall King, then to Bostock. Flicked one out the back. Oh, dear. And they fall over it, getting back to it. Schneider picks it up. Gets the pass away to the hammer. And somehow they avoided tragedy there, the Redcliffe Dolphins. Marshall King on tackle 5. Back to Brad Schneider. It's repeating. He wasn't supposed to start the game. And he kicks this one down and finds touch. Not a suggestion of a 40-20, but it finds touch about 15 metres inside Warriors end. Warriors 6, Dolphins 4 on the Triple M Beacon Trade scoreboard. Ryan Girdler.
4: Gee, that was an ugly set there from the Dolphins. You know, as Grubby said, the Warriors just really connected with the football and defensively handed the football over just off the Warriors line off the Dolphins line. The Dolphins then, you know, looked for a couple of easy options. They went for the spread. It didn't work. And then Bostock with that offload. It was a poor one. They lost ground. And then it was a poor kick on the end of it by Schneider. So you can just see now the tempo and being controlled by the Warriors already. Second play in the half of the Dolphins. And they'll be looking to attack the edges immediately.
1: Okay, 6-4 Warriors. Now Egan's at dummy half. Goes to Aaron Clark. And the big fella gets the pass away to Martin. Martin is hit quick and hard there by Schneider. Good tackle. Gets up and plays it to Wigan again. Out of the left side they go once again. Harris DeVita. And then to a picky. Got the pass away to Pompey. And Pompey's 15 metres out from the Dolphins' line. On tackle five. He's only a couple of metres in from touch. A dummy half. It's Charms. Back there for Harris DeVita. This kick is high and wide.
4: Oh, wow.
1: Back to Murray Martin. Dallin Watini Zalesniak is over in the corner. What a game this has been. A beautiful high kick regathered by the Warriors. And in game 100 for the Warriors, the flying mullet, Dallin Watini Zalesniak, goes over in the corner.
3: Yes, you're right, Maroon. The flying mullet, he doesn't miss those ones. But what about these weapons? It's pretty much like having wingers in the second row position. Laban, he just gets up. He's like a basketballer and throws it back to his halfback. And it's a beautiful pill. Look at this. Bang. Straight into the corner. And the flying mullet, he doesn't miss from there. But they are unbelievable, these Warriors back rowers. They don't just, you know, hustle in defence. They don't just run beautiful lines. They are so good in the air. So good. And so's this bloke, Gerds. Great try from the Warriors.
4: And that's been the difference this year with the Warriors and the maturity. I mean, they just make sides pay, and that's what the good sides do. As we spoke about, it was a really poor set coming out of the yardage for the Dolphins. A couple of bad offloads and then a loose ball, then a really bad kick. And you hand the football back to these good sides in attacking positions, and especially when they can end the last play with an attacking kick option, and that's exactly what they did. They've got so many weapons out there on the edges, and it's always a lottery. But at the moment, the Warriors just want it that little bit more, don't they? And then it's what they do after they come down with the football. It's the offload, and it's the clinical way there that Tamari Martin was able to get that out to Watini Zalesniak, and what a finish.
1: Now, Pompey, 44% Pertek kick predictor. Adam Pompey, he's copping a hell of a jeer. Dolphins fans right in front of him. This kick is straight and distance is good. It's a beautiful kick. 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
9: They've had 60% possession, the Warriors. They've done a nice job completing at 82%. But the big story, the Dolphins, they had two opportunities, two disallowed tries. Now, Selwyn Cobbo, as we go, is leaving the field. We've got something happening as we speak. Selwyn Cobbo is leaving the field. I'll get you an update, yeah. Maroon, on that right now. It's HIA. It's going to be HIA.
4: I think it was when he went in to try and stop that try there for Watini Zalesniak. He just landed awkwardly, and the independent ref has obviously, the independent doctor has seen something. Not a bad replacement, though, Dobbo.
9: No, cat two, Max Plath comes in.
1: Thank you, Dobbo. Bob Jane T-Marts and Beacon Trade, backing tradies with all the lighting fans, switches and electrical. Beacon Trade, let's make light work. Cat two, HIA, Selwyn Cobbo, and we've got Katoa. He'll be gone for the remainder of the game. Brad Schneider takes the field for the Dolphins. So they've got a bit of work to do. Warriors 12, Dolphins 4. Played to Egan. Laban's been so good today. Brought down, though, by Morgan Knowles, and that's where he's going to get up and play it back. And now the ball comes out to Aaron Clark, who charged into the defence, and Flegler got to him, so too Marshall King. Red jumpers all over him as he plays it back, and they'll go short again. Egan takes the line on, but Marshall King's got him, and then Frankie Molo got him round the ribs and brought him down. 12 metres his own side of the halfway line. Tackle four is the call. Stowers Smith, and it was Morgan Knowles to bring him down. Last play in this set. Back it comes now for Martin. Wrong side of the 40. He launches this one down the middle, and there he is. Headlights Herbie Farnworth takes it on the full 15 out from his own line. His headlights, and looked to get it away. Barnett's got hold of him. Then Nikarima gets in a dummy half, got the pass away to Asako. But what a start, end to end. Three tries scored, three disallowed, and now Bostock has it for the Dolphins. Triple M NRL is always for Ream Hot Water and Macca's. And fragile Frankie Molo brings it forward. Crazy Ray Stone comes into the competition for Flegler. Max Plath has it now. He'll play it to Marshall King. Right side now. Knowles, Schneider back underneath there. is Finifuiaki, and he's taken a hell of a lot of putting down. 28 metres out on tackle three. Marshall King again, then for Knowles, then for Schneider. That was knocked out of Schneider's hands. This will be picked up by Farnworth. I think it'll be six again. I think it's going to... No. Referee says no six again. Played to Hammer. Then it comes to Conley Lemuelu, who is met by Stowers Smith. They've come to play both of these sides, but the Warriors just have the edge at the moment. Tackle five. Schneider from 30 metres out, straight down the centre is the kick. Up goes Tua Picky. The Hammer comes away with it, but the Hammer knocked it off. So it'll be a Warriors ball with the score 12-4. And just repeating, Katoa gone for the game, and Cobbo an HIA.
3: I just want to give Jacob Laban a rap. He's been brilliant in attack. He's been going up for every kick. He's been competing on every play. But that play there, where he hunted Schneider, he nearly came away with a massive play for his team. But that's what this Warriors side doing. They're working for each other. They're not just doing it in attack. They're doing it for defence. And Andrew Webster has got him humming at the moment.
1: Expert comments from Seabus Super, from Grubby Reynolds and Ryan Girdler. And now the Warriors in possession of the ball. Our own side of the halfway line. Not good sides of the sideline there. Izzy Katoa, arm in a sling. That really changes things up. Then the kick from Harris to Vita. Tabuai Fido. And then Asako. Now, we talked about, you know, we often talk about the Warriors' halves. Metcalf. Well, they've got Metcalf. The Dolphins have got Schneider. But really, Gertz, they just can't be without Katoa at the moment. Hammer and then Farnworth.
4: Yeah, no, I mean, he's the linchpin. He's the sort of the major piece of the puzzle over the last couple of years, and the consistency that he provides for that footy side and how often he plays. But, you know, like, it's always good to give some other guys a little bit of time through in the season. You don't know if you're going to need them at finals time. The Dolphins are definitely going to be in the finals, so if Katoa has a couple of weeks out, the experience that can be gained through that period by Schneider might be valuable at the end of the year. Who knows?
1: Now, tackle count restarts, and the Dolphins are on the attack. They trail 12-4 on the Beacon Trade scoreboard. 16 and a half left in the first half. Marshall King, then Knowles. Knowles is inside the 10, brought down in a good tackle. He'll get up and play it back. Marshall King, first receiver is Schneider. Left side, little shallow pass across to Molo, who's about 30 centimetres out from the Warriors' line. Played to Marshall King. Nikarima, quick hands, Farnworth. He must score. He must score. Headlights, Herbie Farnworth brings it round and puts it under the post, and the Redcliffe Dolphins are back.
3: Oh, Cody. Cody Nikarima, take a bow, mate. Take a bow. One of the best at the 3-on-2 in the game. And this head fake, you'll see it. I cannot believe this guy might be going to England. It is absolutely crazy. But a nice lead line here, and he knows. It's just his movements. He looks to go long. And Herbie Farnworth, he can do it all. Give him a bit of early ball. He'll go to work. He'll also hit a beautiful line. But Nikarima, as we can see it in the Harvey Norman replay, it's just his body shape. It looks like he's winding up to throw a massive pass, but he hits short. And Gerds, you can speak about this better than I do. That's a beautiful line there from that centre in Herbie Farnworth.
4: Oh, well, I mean, he just reads the play so well. It's a chaotic defensive line by the Warriors, though, Grubby. That's a little bit of a concern on their line there. You know, Molo generates a little bit of ruck speed, and all of a sudden there's uncertainty and there's a little bit of a lack of trust there by that right edge. Leah Tower just comes up in the, and he takes no one, and then Herbie's actually got no other option but to run into that space. And yeah, you know, take nothing away from that pass though from Nikarima, but yeah, a little bit of concern there on that right side for the Warriors defence, and a nice opportunity this time taken by the Dolphins.
1: Okay, Beacon Trade scoreboard, Warriors 12, Dolphins 8, 99% Pertec kick predictor. Asako is now on 1,499 points. New Zealand lead the Dolphins 12-10 as Triple M rocks the footy.
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9: still 7 minutes away from knowing whether or not the Selwyn Cobbo has passed his HIA. But a great hit back for the Dolphins. They're under some pressure now, losing their playmaker in Izzy Katoa. But you talk about Herbie Farmworth and potentially where he's going to go. He ain't going anywhere. I spoke to the Dolphins yesterday. They are determined to make him a long-term Dolphin. At some point in his life, he'd like to go back and play rugby in England. But that's a long way away. He's the best centre in the game at the moment.
1: Good mail. Thank you, Dobbo, on the sideline for Bob Jane. And now Tua Picky gets us underway again. Warriors 12, Dolphins 10. Asako cakes that, gives it to fragile Frankie Molo. And look, I don't have Millie Elliott, Woodsy or Luke Keary here to correct me. I know I'm repeating myself, but the Dolphins are on a seven-game winning streak. The last team to beat them, was the Warriors. Okay.
3: Do they rip into you?
1: Pardon?
3: Do they rip into you for repeating?
1: They always correct me, those three experts.
3: That's not very nice.
1: Millie Elliott, Woodsy, Luke Keary, the three radio experts. You've got Kyle, Sandy Lands, and you've got Millie Elliott, Aaron Woods and Luke Keary. Now the hammer is just over the halfway line. Warriors 12, Dolphins 10. The ball is played to Marshall King. Back to Schneider, who's done well so far. From the halfway line, it comes down for Chance to take it on the full nickel good start. And then driven back by Molo. Mick delivery, well played moment. And then back in field to Pompey. A couple of good games on tonight for rugby league lovers. You've got the Cowboys and Penrith, and Manly and Melbourne. Melbourne without Jerome, that's at Four Pines Park. The Battle of Brookie. Tackle count restart.
4: He's too smart, Egan. Now, I thought it was an ordinary play, the ball, and he was lucky to get that, but he identified that the markers weren't square, jumps out, and on the third play coming out of their own end, just gets his team another set of six.
1: Irimia Tuava is on the field for the Warriors. Right in the centre of the field, Egan again, and then to Martin, who got it away to Laban, and I know the boys have said it already, but what a game he's had so far. Big Jacob Laban plays it back to Egan, and then Aaron Clark over to the centre it goes. Martin straightens up. Morgan Knowles brings him down 29 metres out. Last tackle of the set for the New Zealand Warriors, and to the left we go. Up it goes from Harris to Vita. Asako's back there, so's the hammer, and the hammer takes it beautifully, and all thought about passing it, thankfully decided not to. Then Schneider in there at dummy half. Asako has it now. Beacon Trade, of course, looking after the tradies right across Australia with lighting, fans, switches and electrical. Beacon Trade, let's make light work. More fans than Ben Dobbin.
4: That was an early call there from G. Really early call. There's a great offload in the end by Lemuelu, but it was called back because G thought that the play was held, but he was still sort of wrestling, as we see again. Another hold up in play by G. He just needs to take the whistle and put it in the pocket for the moment, Maroon.
1: Indeed, I would agree. Crazy Ray Stone has it.
3: Your mate, the G-string.
1: Pardon?
3: Is your mate the G-string?
1: He is my mate too. Yeah, here's Schneider with a kick. And down for Tua Picky to take it on the full. 0457 10 1049. Pumpkinhead says, looking forward to seeing Grubby at Berkeley Vale for the luncheon this Friday night. And of course, Pumpkinhead is Jay Band. He had an awful accident on the push bike, hurt an arm, a rib, a testicle, but thankfully he's okay now. Tua Picky isn't though. This might be an HIA, I think, here, Grubby, on the Harvey Norman replay. So Donahue came in.
4: Oh, it's a head clash.
1: Yeah,
4: the junkyard dog, they call him, young Donahue. he's a real goer. He's a little sort of Ray Stone.
3: Yeah.
4: And everything he does is 100 miles an hour and at full intensity. And that time, he hits him so hard, he moves him. And you can see there, I think it's Fini Fuiaki. He's had a head clash with Tua Picky. And I wouldn't be surprised if both of those guys need to come off and get assessed.
1: And Egan now got the ball away to Tuava. Now, via Malga, he's out there now for the Warriors. Plays it to Egan. It goes to Dallin Martini Zalesniak. Then to Martin, who was standing outside Dallin and brought down by Lemuelu. Warriors 12, Dolphins 10, Beacon Trade scoreboard. Dummy half there is Egan again, and Dallin says, I'll have another crack at him. And takes it forward. Last play of the set. Back it comes to Harris Tavita. And who's down there? Asako to take it on the full. So that Choice Hotel stat, remembering he's on 1,499 points. He just needs one more. Down on the sideline, Ben Dobbin.
9: Yeah, Selwyn Cobbo passed his HIA, so he's due back in 3 minutes' time. It's definitely a dislocated wrist. They put it back in place on the field for Isaiah Katoa. And so what they'll do is they're going to go for scans. We don't know the severity on it. He's back here, obviously, in a sling, but it's a dislocated wrist.
1: Thank you, Dobbo. That's great stuff, mate. And I wonder

0: there at dummy half. Then it goes across to Pompey. Oh, if you'd have thrown it there, Bostock was keen for an intercept. Tackle four. Played to Egan. Egan comes to the centre, gets the ball away to Clark. Clark got a little pass away to Tuava, just his own side of the halfway line. 9 minutes left in the first half. That's tackle five. Now for Martin. Up it goes. And the hammer is in position to take this on the full, which he does. And then met by Clark, and so too Jacob Laban. Marshall King, the dummy half. Herbie Farnworth now. 0457 10 1049. If you want to talk to us via the text, Rainbow says, any updates on the soccer? Oh, look, Rainbow, it's going to be either nil all or one all. Or Australia's playing Egypt, apparently. Ball goes to Crazy Ray Stone. Australia's playing Egypt 4 a.m. next Saturday, says producer Dan Pettigrew. Now Donoghue and Nikarima, left side to Heather. Oh, Dallin went for the intercept and dropped it. And I tell you what, if he didn't, he was probably going to run the 40 metres and score goals.
1: Oh, he was off, wasn't he, there? The hammer just sort of drifting across on this left edge and, yeah, trying to create the extra man, and saw that there was some space out there, and Dallin showed him that space, was sort of connected in with his centre, but then always looking to drift out with the pass and potentially take the intercept. He's good at that, and he almost executed there, very casual from the hammer. He needs to make sure that when he's playing that side with Dallin, who's always looking for those opportunities, he either goes short or throws it early.
0: Okay, expert comments. Seabus Super, thank you, Gerds. Asako now. And it's been a really even game. Cobbo getting ready to come back into the competition, as Dobbo said, he has passed his HIA. Marshall King is there. Gets the ball to Donoghue. Donoghue Schneider. And then Maxi Plath. Straight and hard. Good run from Plath to get up and play it back on tackle three to Marshall King. Goes to the centre, Donoghue, then Schneider. Schneider got it away to Bostock. And Nikol Klukstar does well to hold him with the help of Capel. But it's 12-10, Warriors lead the Dolphins. Now Bostock looks like he's going for a penalty here. He's going for an Academy Award, is young Bostock.
2: Might have been a bit over the shoulder, mate.
3: I reckon he might have caught one in the schnoz.
0: Okay.
3: On his nose, but I think this right edge of the Dolphins, it's up to Schneider to get him in the game. You've got Bostock, who's been on fire. Yep. And as we can see here on the Harvey Norman replay, yeah, he cops a high one there from Nikol Klokstad. Going to be interested to see if it's a penalty or we just play on here. Usually,
1: yeah, they've called play on, Grubby. Yeah, well. And isn't it good that they're just going to move past little incidents like that these days?
0: Okay, play on.
1: Sometimes.
0: Now Lemuelu. Warriors tackled 9 times in the Dolphins 20 on the Choice Hotel stats. Schneider puts this one up. Up they go. The ball is loose via Mauga. Well, they haven't had a terribly successful day under the high ball, the Warriors. And via Mauga's got this one for the Warriors.
1: Hasn't the energy shifted for the Dolphins since you've seen Plath come on, since Stone's come on, since Donoghue's come on? Just the energy levels, their defensive line speed changes, and they've just sort of wrestled back momentum.
0: Now Dallin Watini's a Lesnar. And then it will be Egan and Murata Niokora, the fresh face out there, the very experienced Murata Niokora. And then for Tua Pickey, who ran straight into Conley Lemuelu and Donoghue, and that would have hurt. Tackle four, Egan, Viamalga, Harris Tevita, Capel over the halfway line. And tackle five for the New Zealand Warriors. What an afternoon for rugby league. Two top four sides battling it out, and it's been every bit as good as we thought it would be. Kicked by Harris Tevita. It'll bounce up awkwardly, taken by the hammer, who gets away from Martin, but Laban's got him and brings him down. 5 to go in the first half. Beacon Trade scoreboard. Warriors 12, Dolphins 10. Nikarima. Here's Selwyn Cobbo. And they're keeping a good eye on him down the Dolphins' left side. Nikarima. And then Farnworth. And then he runs into Niokora. And so to Viamalga. With Marshall King in a dummy half on tackle three. Conley Lemuelu. We'll play it back to Marshall King, who's going to have to take him up on his own, just inside Warriors territory on tackle four. In fact, it is the last tackle. Nick

0: Reema. Brad Schneider's kick is high and deep, and getting under it too, a picky takes it on the full. And then eventually brought down by Donoghue. Triple M Choice Hotel stats. The Warriors in possession. Possession is 50-50. And completion rates both at 89%.
1: We've only had been a high-quality game, hasn't it?
0: It really has.
1: Really high quality.
0: And now Chance Nickel-Klupstar has been hit across the snoz. And we'll have a Harvey Norman replay.
2: He's got a fair beak on him.
0: Pardon?
2: He's got a fair beak on him, actually.
0: He has got a good schnoz on him.
2: Yeah. No, nothing wrong with that.
0: No, I don't mind a good schnoz. Harvey Norman replay.
3: Come on, White Dolphins.
0: And our referee says play it once again.
2: There's two girds.
1: Yeah. Yeah.
0: So, ball is played by Pompey to Egan, and then Dalamutini Zalesniak, and he ran at Lemuelu. And he'll get up and play it to Egan once again. Then it goes across via Malga. Harris Davida. Quick hands. Pompey needed to bat that on, but he batted it forward. And so the Dolphins have it through Bostock, who got the ball away to Finifuiaki. Look, really, Pompey just needed to bat that on, but somehow he handballed it forward. And now Asako. 30 metres out from the Warriors' line. Marshall King plays it. Donoghue has it now. He made good yards too. They're only 21 metres out. Listen to the chant here. 40-plus thousand people, Dobbo tells me. Marshall King, left side, Nick Arima. Back inside, Herbie Farnworth. And he's brought down 12 metres out on tackle three. Marshall King again to the right. Who's there? Platt. Platt Schneider floats one across to Asako. But he's easy pickings for Pompey. And so to Nickel-Klupstar. Tackle four, Bostock a dummy half. Schneider again, will he kick it? No. Toward the centre, Donoghue. Nick Arima gets it away to Farnworth, and Farnworth just takes it up, and his back slam 5 metres out. Now it's tackle five for the Dolphins. Marshall King, Schneider will kick, will he? Yes. Into the in-goal area,
1: no,
0: but just not good enough. Pompey takes it on the full 20-metre restart.
2: Yeah, that's the difference in class there. Cattell would have put that on a dime, but unfortunately, Snyder. Oh, we've got a one-on-one strip here from Cody Nickarima.
0: Oh,
2: the Dolphins are back on the attack.
0: That is Mick Delivery, well-played moment. Dolphins straight on the attack. 21 metres out. This is Lemuelu. Well-played Nickarima. What a season he's having. Played to Marshall King. To the centre now, Platt. Platt runs straight into the defence, and he's brought down 15 out. Warriors 12, Dolphins 10. Beacon Trade scoreboard. Left side, that man Nickarima again. Cobbo ducks under. And he's brought down 9 metres out on tackle four. Marshall King, long pass to the centre. Donoghue, Schneider, Hammer, Numbers, Bostock.
1: Nice.
0: Asako for the corner. And I think he's got the ball down. Jermaine not only scored a try, but passed 1,500 points in the NRL career for Jermaine Asako. And the Dolphins take the lead. 90 seconds left in the first half.
2: Yeah, boys, we are absolutely spoilt. We got some of the best finishes in the game. And as you can see here on the Harvey Norman replay, little man on big man. Nickarima, strip on Pompey. Great play from the little 5'8". And it's a beautiful play here from Schneider. Nice and square into the line. Gives it out the back to the Hammer. And he assesses the situation. And passes it to Bostock. Quick hands onto Asako. And this bloke doesn't miss from here. It goes for the sideline. Once again, it's good scramble. There's been some brilliant scramble from both sides today. But Jermaine Asako from here, Gerds, he rarely misses.
1: Oh, it's incredible athleticism, isn't it? Like, he was sideways, the try's been confirmed. God knows how he's done that, but it's been coming, Grubby. You know, we just saw, they made some really good interchanges about 10 or 15 minutes ago. They put some smaller guys on. It's been a lot of ball in play. This is brilliant, as we see. Man. The finish there from Asako in slow motion. They, you know, it's been a great call from Wolf. You know, the ball's been in play. It's been a really intense game. And then he decided to bring a couple of smaller forwards on. And then with that, they've just changed the energy for these Dolphins. And they've lifted the tempo and the way that they play, especially in their line speed defensively. Mm-hmm. They've forced a couple of errors now from the Warriors at the back end of this first half. And then, yeah, a couple of opportunities. They went close. And then you saw that steal from Nickarima. but they weren't to be denied just before half time, and I think they deserve to go into the break just a little in front, boys.
0: 56% Pertzek kick predictor. It's coming around, straightening up. He's kicked it. Jermaine Asako converts his own try. Dolphins 16, Warriors 12. Down to you, Dobbo, on the sideline.
4: Yeah, they've got a real debacle on their hands, the Dolphins, with Cody Nikorima. They're bringing George Williams to the club next year. Nikorima off contract. The Dolphins have said they want to keep him, but he will not be their starting half. In the reason that they believe Katara and Williams are the halves pairing. South Sydney, it's my understanding, is having in some interest. A lot of clubs chasing Cody Nikorima. And I just think the Dolphins, maybe with this kind of form, maybe slightly might be regretting signing George Williams, knowing how well Cody Nikorima's been playing this year.
0: Okay, and the halftime siren is only 5 seconds away. Thank you, Dobbo. Here's Asako, and he's going to take the tackle. And that's how we'll go to halftime. 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What a game. What a game at Suncorp Stadium as these two top four sides go head-to-head. Your callers, Ryan Girdler and Grubby as well. Josh Reynolds, Ben Dobbin, Anthony Maroon. 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
0: Well, what a game. What an atmosphere. Semi-final-like atmosphere and a high-intensity game. Dolphins lead at halftime. They got a try right on halftime. Dolphins lead the Warriors by 16 points to 12 for Reiman Mackers. Grubby, how did you see that first half?
2: Yeah, high octane, that's for sure. We've seen some athletes go after each other and we've seen some beautiful finishes. The unfortunate exit of Katoa, in comes Snyder, but Nikorima has definitely stepped up and taken the reins. And as Gerd said a couple of times, I think the Dolphins bench has got them back into this game. The likes of Plath, Donoghue and Stone, and they can hold their heads high because, yeah, they're halfback, their leader, the guy that gets them around the park, he's off. So it's a little bit different for them. So they're going to have to, you know, step up, especially the spine in Marshall King and Nikorima. But for the Warriors, they've been pretty good. You know, you'd be pretty happy with that first half. Wade Egan probing constantly. Tamare Martin has added some really nice touches. But Jacob Laban, he's a problem. He runs a brilliant line, but he's so hard to stop in the air. But it's been a great start from both sides.
0: Gerds?
1: Yeah, well, we thought this was going to be the match of the round, and it certainly hasn't disappointed both of these sides. I think there's always a little bit of a question mark about how serious are they contenders or not, and I think they're showing in the first half this afternoon that they're heavyweights, and they're throwing big blows, and they're landing a few of them, and yeah, it's been there's been a few sort of momentum shifts and twists and turns in that first period. But they've both absorbed really well when they've needed to, and they've both been able to capitalise when they've had the momentum as well. But as Grubby said, been really hard because, you know, with the Dolphins, they lost their halves combination. That's 6-7. That's right, kids, I said it, 6-7. They've been separated now, but, you know, he's done a really good job to be able to come on there, young Snyder, and direct them around. They've actually, I think when Katoa went off, They were trailing the Dolphins, and with some of the changes that they've made, and with the influence of Snyder, they've been able to sort of go into halftime with the lead. Look, it's evenly balanced. All the numbers represent that it's been a really tightly held contest. You know, possessions very even, completion rates are even, all those key stats are really even. I think the second half is just going to come down to some moments and who capitalises on them the most.
0: Thank you, Gerds, and so to Josh Reynolds. We've got Dobbo in the sheds finding out what the coaches are saying at halftime. But at halftime, Mitsubishi Triton Raiders scoreboard. Dolphins 16, Warriors 12 as Triple M rocks the footy.
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11: Hey there, I'm Brett Thomas. Well, Jason Riles has talked us through his role in helping a woman escape a car that burst into flames. The incident happened on Thursday night as the Eels coach was driving home after their loss to the Bunnies.
18: The girl was inside, unfortunately, and then the guy sort of broke the back window. Now having a bit of trouble kind of getting her out. Luckily, we found a way to get her out in the end. I just helped the guy and the girl that was there and glad she got out safe. And unfortunately, she's in a bit of shock, but she's okay, I heard.
11: In NRL news, the match review committee has opted to hand out a couple of fines but no suspensions for Roosters trio Sam Walker, Lindsay Collins and Robert Toyer for incidents in the win over the Broncos last night. It leaves them free to line up for Queensland in the Origin decider. And the Socceroos have locked in their next opponent in the knockout round of 32 at the FIFA World Cup. Egypt earning the right to face the Aussies after holding on for a tense 1-1 draw with Iran.
5: 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It's what footy fans want to hear.
11: The chance of a shower in the second half in Brisbane right now. 21 degrees at Suncorp Stadium. It's halftime. The Dolphins leading the Warriors 16-12 as Triple M rocks footy.
5: We've got ourselves a decider.
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5: Across two games, we've turned states against states to see who will come out on top. It's New South Wales versus Queensland. And only those who are on the ball will make it through to the final round for the chance to win $1,000. New South Wales or Queensland. 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
29: That goes Ballard. He doesn't get it. It comes back to the Dolphins. Cobb over the corner. Selwyn goes for a try.
30: Oh, he gets that down, I'm pretty sure. He's in superior form.
29: Here's the kick across the face of the uprights. Up they go. Who comes down with it? Jacob Lehman.
31: It gets the wobbles there, so they need to confirm this one, but we need to be positive about giving tries as opposed to taking them away, and I think that's what they've done there.
29: Dallin Martini Zalesniak in the corner.
30: Look at this, bang! They are unbelievable, these Warriors back rollers.
29: Headlights, Herbie Farnworth brings it round and puts it under the post.
31: A little bit of concern there on that right side for the Warriors' defence, and a nice opportunity this time taken by the Dolphins.
29: Osako for the corner.
32: Dolphins 16, Warriors 12, as Triple M rocks the footy. 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Lex from Rydalmere says, I thought I saw Grubby in West Ryde pub earlier today. Is that, did that happen?
33: Oh, you can't, tell you anything.
32: What, mate,
33: you know what you are? You're a snitch.
32: Lex.
33: I just told you that I
0: And then bang, this comes in straight, on the text.
33: You texted Lex straight away.
0: So what did you? Did you have lunch or?
33: No. So Lex, just to let you know, I went to the gym today and I just didn't feel it. I was horrible in there. I couldn't do what I usually do. But I got through it. So then I thought, directly across the road was West Ryde Pub, and I just deserved to go in there and spend 5 minutes.
0: Now, what road is West Ryde Pub on? I've never seen it.
33: It's on Victoria Road.
0: Right, Victoria Road. Okay.
33: Yeah, heading towards Ermington.
0: Yeah.
33: Towards Acor Stadium.
0: Yeah, if you're heading outbound.
33: Yeah.
0: Okay, right. I can't even picture that. All right, good. Hello to everybody listening at West Ryde Pub. We love you guys. Dolphins 16, Warriors 12. Dan Pettigrew, our producer, says, you cook your own steaks there.
33: He
0: knows every pub on Victoria Road. Dan Pettigrew, the producer.
33: Oh, yeah, you do. Yeah. I was going to say, that's a quick text.
0: Now, we used to cook our own steaks, Gerds, at the Mount Kembla pub in Wollongong until former Steelers centre Brett Rodwell stole someone else's steak off the griddle.
1: Yeah, is that
0: griddle.
1: Right?
0: Yeah. Brett Rodwell.
1: He's always up to no good. Good to see his young bloke coming through the Roosters systems. Have you noticed that, Maroon?
0: Absolutely. And he's not a thief like his old man.
1: Oh, I don't know about that.
0: Fancy taking someone's steak off the griddle. This was about 1996, but nevertheless, that was Brett Rodwell. Dolphins 16, Warriors 12.
1: The wages weren't quite what they are these days, Maroon, so no. you see an opportunity, mate. You got to make the most of it.
0: That's a good point, actually. Cbus Super Expert Comments, Ryan Girdler, Josh Reynolds. We'll catch up with Benny Dobbin shortly. Triton Raider scoreboard, Dolphins 12. I should say Dolphins 16, Warriors 12. And the dummy half is Marshall King. Got it away to Finafuiaki, another former Cowboys player in the Dolphins ranks. We'll get up and play it to Marshall King again, and then to Plath. What a year he's having as Murata Niokorek brings him down. Now Marshall King, and then on to Lemuelu. And of course, if you weren't with us for the first half, Katoa has a busted wrist, will take no further part in this game. Schneider is out there for Izzy Katoa. And the ball is played on tackle 5, back to Schneider from the halfway line, who sends this one down to Nikol Klukstar, who got it away to Tuapiki, who got away from Nick Arima, and then brought down by Marshall King. Then played to Tamari Martin, Dallin Martini, Zalesnia. Danny from Ermington says, can confirm Grubby was at West Ryde Pub. Thank you very much, mate. Let's go down to you on the sideline, Ben Dobbin, and get a halftime report.
2: Yeah, look, there was a lot of talk going on with Isaiah Katoa. His wrist is, it's not 100% right, and I just asked him, and I said, how is it? He said, I've dislocated. I said, is it back in? And he said, I don't even think it's fully back in as we speak. So very happy Christian Wolf with the fight back. For the Warriors, they need line speed and they need to get through their sets and try to come out of yardage a bit better, but both coaches relatively happy.
0: Thank you, Dobbo. 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BobJane.com.au. Two gone second half, Schneider and the hammer. And brought down about 25 metres his own side of the halfway line. On tackle 2. Marshall King. And then Cobbo. Cobbo is met by Jacob Laban. And then he's got up without the ball, Laban. Great tackle, Selwyn Cobbo. Well.
1: Yeah, it was Laban. It was just the physicality here of the Warriors back rower. He is having an afternoon out. Not a small man, Selwyn Cobbo, by any means. And he just gets him, ragdolls him and tries to backslam him. And Selwyn, just trying to protect himself, loses the football on the way down. And they're only about 35 metres out here, so we're going to see the Warriors with a really good early opportunity to come away with some points.
0: So this is Tuapiki feeding the scrum. 3 gone. Martin. And then to Tuava. 40,465 people.
1: What a ball that was from Egan.
0: Tuapiki. Wow.
32: and then Delia Tower. The Warriors going to be first to score in the second half of this game. Farnworth has it. He'll play it to Tuapiki. Then it goes to Egan. Egan goes on his own, brought down. Murata Niokora in a dummy half now, the veteran for the Warriors. He's only 5 metres out. Niokora goes to Viamalga and then to Martin. Drops one under for Capel. Capel gets away from a tackle and brought down by Ray Stone about 6 metres out. Donoghue copped a foot to the head there. Egan out of dummy half, right side. Viamalga still going, the big beast. 2 metres out, right in front of the post on tackle five. Egan is there to the right side, Martin. And the ball's come loose, picked up by Platt. Well, they had numbers out there, Grubby. They had numbers out there to the right side.
33: Yeah, they sure did. And they threw plenty at this Dolphins defence, but I heard Gerd say, what a pass. And
1: about the service, Grubby, from Egan today?
33: You know
1: it's
33: what,
1: just
33: Gerd,
1: incredible.
33: Sometimes I'd go to bed and I'd dream. I'd say, just give me half of that. Just let me throw one pass like that. This bloke he's a magician, and he just puts his team on the front foot constantly. He's so good to watch.
32: Expert comments, Seabus Super. This is Bostock playing it now to Marshall King. Marshall King, he's gone out of the rut. He's gone right through. He gets it away to the hammer. The hammer offloads to Donoghue.
1: That's brilliant.
32: Farnworth, beautiful pass out to Lemuelu. Lemuelu away from one. He needs support. And he's brought down 9 metres out. Great play, Dolphins. 9 metres out from the Warriors' line. Play to the hammer. It comes back across to Nikarima. A long ball to Schneider. Schneider gets out of one. Turns the pass back to Nikarima. Then it goes back to Max Plath. And Plath is brought down 10 metres out. Dolphins 16, Warriors 12. Tackle 5. Marshall King, Nikarima, Lemuelu. This will be 6 again because Dallin has battered it right over the sideline, has he? No, referee Adam G says, now we're going to have a challenge here. We're going to have a challenge.
33: I think he said off Dolphins, but the Dolphins are saying he thinks it's off the Warriors.
3: The ruling is that Ricochet was actually off Dolphins. They're claiming Warriors touched it.
1: Yeah, I felt like the Warriors, they tried to shut that play down there. We're just glazing the skill of Egan. Then all of a sudden, what a dummy and what a powerful run by Marshall King, the other dummy half. As we see the play, it comes to Herbie. Herbie needs to kind of bat it over to Cobbo, who's waiting unmarked on the outside. And he knows that he needs to come in there with Tunis Lesniak and try and shut the play down. It's just whether or not he touches the football before it's batted on there by Farnworth or after.
4: See,
1: tough call, Grubby.
4: That it touches the fingers of Dallin, which is a knock-on hand of Herbie, which goes backwards. The challenge is successful.
33: There you go.
1: Well, okay, good challenge.
33: Yeah.
1: That's what a play that was, though, Grubby. Like, if that would have been converted, if I think it was Lemuelu out there, just couldn't find any support, that would have been an unbelievable try.
33: They do it every week, don't they? They come up with just these plays where everyone just knows. Push into space, be ready to pass, and their skill set is just amazing in this Dolphins side.
32: So they win that challenge, and they go on the attack. They lead by 4-5 gone second half. Mitsubishi Triton Raider scoreboard. Marshall King is dummy half. Right side is Donoghue. Donoghue gets away from Tuapiki and then gets caught and brought down there by Murata Niokora. About 5 metres out, tackle count restarts. Marshall King long pass left Schneider. Then Lemuelu.
1: Bad pass
32: went forward. Well, that's a terrible error. Dolphins early in the tackle count. Adam G, I must say, Gerds, congratulate him today. He has not stopped the game. We haven't been weighed down by silly penalties. There hasn't been a lot of captain's challenges. It's been good.
1: Yeah, I mean, he got that one right. He had a couple of moments probably early in the first half that he'd like to forget, but that one was a good one, and it was early in the tackle count. Schneider there, they were setting a line for the next play of the ball. They were going to try and generate some ruck speed there with Lemuelu, and so we felt like he had to give him the football, but unfortunately Lemuelu thought they were going to pass it out the back as he had the hammer waiting out there to take it to the edge. So just a bit of confusion, and that's what you speak about, those combinations, and that's where they really miss Katoa.
32: Now this is Viamalga, and he will play it back to Wade Egan. Wade Egan then throws the little dummy but fooled no one. Plath brings him down, and that is tackle 4. Tuapiki is a dummy half. Then the ball comes back across to Murata Niokora.
0: just their own side of the halfway line with the Warriors in possession, seven gone second half. Egan, and then for Harris Tevita, the kick goes way on down to Jermaine Asako, who's having a good game, Jermaine. And then he'll be brought down by Rimia Tuava. Played to Schneider, given then to the hammer, it went to Cobbo. Cobbo can't get away from the tackle of the big fella, Murata Niokora. Quick play the ball, Schneider, Nikarima.
1: Oh, wow.
0: Here's Lemuelu again in space. Gets it away to Nikarima. He's got Farnworth. He can't get the pass away. He gets up and goes again. Look, that left side for the Dolphins at the moment. They're 31 metres out on tackle three. They got all the momentum. The hammer, Schneider. Donahue back up the middle, gets away from one and two, and still going Donahue. He gets a pass to Marshall King, brought down by Capel. 10 metres out, remember they're going for 8 wins in a row. The red team, Donahue, Schneider inside the 10, ordinary pass, picked up by Bostock. Back in toward the middle goes Bostock, and brought down 11 metres out. They're tackling their backsides off now, the Warriors, as Marshall King goes to Platt on the last play, takes the tackle. Changeover, Dolphins 16, Warriors 12.
33: Yeah, it's, Schneider is just, it's like he's nervous to play. He's come on, he's thrown a few dodgy passes, I'm going to have to say, and he broke down that one on the right-hand edge. He'll use the electric, and last tackle, Platt gets caught with the ball. Nikarima on that left side has been absolutely brilliant, but Schneider really needs to step up here and take control of this Dolphins side.
0: Now, Tua Piki plays it to Harris Tevita. And then Dallin takes the tackle. Now Barnett runs into Max Platt. Nine gone, second half. What a game. Egan. And then for Leia Tower for the Warriors. Anybody's game still. Tackle five. Harris Tevita kicks from inside the 40. And down there is Asako to take it on the full. Over the 20, into the 30. Just repeating, 40,400 people at Suncorp Stadium today. Just like it is in Sydney, NRL is the big game in town in Brisbane. And all roads in between. Schneider, the hammer, Selwyn Cobbo out of one, and then eventually Laban stops him. And he'll play it back now to Marshall King, short side, Nikarima. They go that way again, hammer, Farnworth, back inside of the hammer. Oh, gee, they're skillful. Gee, they're good to watch. Marshall King again, and brought down. About, oh, he'll get the pass back again to Donahue. They just throw it around, Grubby.
33: Oh, it's quite amazing. And we can see Cody Nikarima down in back play. I reckon he copped a late shot here. Be interesting to see if we can see it on the Harvey Norman replay.
0: Max Plath and Schneider, and then to Bostock, who steps inside. The tackle of Pompey, puts a kick on, still going, picked up by Jermaine Asako, and Asako scores for the red team, and they go up 20 points to 12, one side and the other, shift and skill.
33: I'll tell you what, Jack Bostock, he definitely kissed the lucky egg this morning, because he nearly absolutely blew that try, and it was a dodgy grubber, but as you can see here on the Harvey Norman replay, Nikarima down the short side, square into the line. Oh, yeah, look, I'm not going to call this because it's a bad angle and it's slow-mo. So Vaimunga has hit him, but I don't want to see it. But nice play here from the Dolphins. Schneider, I caught it, but a big right footstep from Bostock. And he had players on the inside and outside. He decided to grubber. He nearly bombed it. Asako gets very lucky, but good. It was, it wasn't brilliant, but yeah. It's still a try.
1: Oh, they're so fluid, aren't they, the Dolphins, especially when they get a little bit of momentum on the edges. They've got players that just come from anywhere for an opportunity. And, yeah, that was beautiful down that left side. That interchange passing between Tabuai Fido and Farnworth was just incredible. And that set up the piece on the back of that nice ball by Nikarima. And then, yeah, that shift out to the right. Hasn't had a lot to do tonight, Bostock and Asako. Most of the play's been down that left, but... went for the grubber. I was with you, Grubby. I thought he had options inside and outside, but he wanted to put it on the toe, and then what a play by Asako. Take nothing away from that pickup and then the put down. It was magical, and the Dolphins are putting on an absolute show for the 40,000 fans that have showed up to Suncorp today.
0: 56% Triple M Pertec kick predictor. Pertec hoses don't crack. Here's the kick from Asako. And, well, he misses one. He's human. No goal. Dolphins 20, Warriors 12. Down to the sideline for Bob Jane. T-Marts, here's Dobbo.
2: Yeah, Cody Nikorima back on his feet and obviously back into the play. Left-hand side attack is just elite at the moment. And they are absolutely having a clinic, but you can just feel they've taken it to another level, the Dolphins. They're making a real statement here this afternoon. And you talk about rugby league and where the capital of it is. Well, they had 42,000 here last night, and now they've had 40,000 here today, two different games. Anybody wants another team, you can talk about Auckland, you can talk about another team, New Zealand.
1: Let's have another one. You've got enough. You've got enough up there.
0: Look, I agree with you.
1: You want another team to go. He goes for the Broncos, he goes for the Dolphins.
2: Ipswich.
1: You want another team to support, do you, Dobbo?
2: Ipswich, mate.
0: You know, Dobbo, you're about 450% right. I could not agree with you more. It's like the Dolphins were never not in the comp. They are such a part of the competition already. 40,000 people there watching them today. Get another team from southeast Queensland.
33: You don't like the way the Warriors are going this year?
0: I love the way the Warriors are going.
33: But they don't deserve another team.
0: Am I not allowed to have an opinion that disagrees with you?
33: Absolutely not.
0: Okay. Well, you told everyone yesterday at Jordan Springs that I was a creep. So you owe me an apology. Now, Donahue goes over the halfway line on tackle five. Marshall King, back to Schneider. I'll tell you who doesn't think I'm a creep. Your mother doesn't think I'm a creep. There's the ball taken on the full by Nickel Cookstar. Dolphins 20, Warriors 12 on the Triple M Mitsubishi Triton Raiders scoreboard. And Dolphins next week in Newcastle to play Newcastle, of course. Warriors have the bye. 13 gone second half. Harris Tevita, Dallin Watini Zalesnia. 9 metres his own side of the halfway line. Played to Egan. To the right side now, Leia Tower. Good yards from the big number three. Inside Dolphins territory. On tackle four, it's played. Mitch Barnett, who'll be located in Brisbane next year. He's brought down by Donahue. And that is tackle five, says referee the G-string Adam G. And there's a kick from Tamari Martin, taken on the full by the Hammer. And he will play it back to Nikorima, who gets it away to Selwyn Cobbo. Cobbo gets... Oh, Barnett had him by the bloody short and curlies. Then I'm not joking. And then he's brought down by Tamari. Then played to Marshall King. Schneider gets it away to Osako. Osako's looking for more points.
33: Why did you like that so much?
0: 100. Well, I'm just going to, when I get home, I'm going to put that on pause.
33: He was swinging off it.
0: His boss. Play back nobody at home. Capel gets into dummy half and steals the ball for the Warriors. You two, fair dinkum. Ball played to Harris Tevita and given to Adam Pompey. Dolphins 20, Warriors 12. Thanks to the new Mitsubishi Triton Raider, break new ground. Harris Tevita. Barnett goes 15 metres inside Dolphins' end. What a game we've had here in front of 40,500. And Tuava and Dobbo makes a brilliant point. Why not another team in southeast Queensland? Left side Egan, via Mauga, gets the ball away then onto Martin. Martin gets it to Pompey. Warriors aren't done yet, they're 15 metres out. Last tackle, says Adam G. Dummy half is Egan. And sends it back into the centre there for Harris Tevita. Lobs one over to Viamalga. The front runner's going to have to kick it. But it's taken by Cobbo, who gets away from one and then brought down 9 metres out. What a game for Ream Hot Water and for McDonald's. When the footy's on and you can't miss a moment, get Macca's delivered on the app. 99-cent delivery fee.
1: He's too smart, Herbie. He just... You know, there's players that just identify moments in games, and he's just got that experience. He comes in for his run out of his own end. He loves that carry, but then he identifies that there's a little bit of frustration in one of the Warriors players, and he runs straight at him, and then he gets ragdolled to the ground, and he plays it up. But it's exactly what the Dolphins need. They're under a little bit of pressure there, bringing it off their line. There's a bit of fatigue in the contest now. The Warriors just lifted the tempo a little bit, and Herbie just finds a way to get his team out of trouble. Brilliant play by the centre.
33: Yeah, that's why I love Gerds, because back in the day when I used to do stuff like that, people would call me a grub.
0: Yeah.
33: But I would just see that people were frustrated, and I would annoy them even more.
0: Yeah, that's right. Well, he's got a lot of good qualities, Gerds. Of course, we found out earlier this year that he's Aaron Woods' father. And Triple M went to all ends to get him back from Germany. Here's Schneider. Schneider got the ball. Well, this will be a knock-on, won't it? No play on, says the referee. Farnworth, he's gone right through. They won't get near headlights. And Herbie Farnworth goes in under the post. We're going to check this because I'm sure I saw a knock-on in that mess somewhere. But Herbie Farnworth scored under the post. Let's have a listen.
3: When that ball is attempted to be offloaded, can you see if it hits a warrior for a no-try, please?
33: Yeah, I want to say it's a little out-ball, in-ball, and I'm just not sure if it hit a Dolphin's hand. So, as we can see here, Schneider goes to the line. Out-ball to Lemuelu. Cody Nikorima on the inside, hunting as he usually does.
4: And taken by Connolly.
0: Okay.
33: I think it hits Samari Martin's left hand here, if you can see it in the Harvey Norman replay.
1: But does it come forward, grubby, off Lemuelu?
0: It hits Tamari Martin.
4: Loses possession of the ball.
1: Yeah, I think that's going to be the issue.
4: Tamari Martin, which is a knock on.
33: Ah, okay.
0: Yeah.
33: So, forward goes, yep.
0: No try, Herbie Farnworth, no try. That would have been the ball game.
1: You know, great refereeing, guys. Because last night in the Roosters game, we saw the referee make that early call, and he took the try off the Roosters because he didn't allow. I think it was Marky Mark to run the length of the field in a really important part of the contest when the game was basically on the line, and he could have gone through the same process there and they could have ruled it a knock on. But a great refereeing there by Adam G, your man Maroon. He's having a good afternoon.
0: Yes, indeed, the G-banger. Dolphins 20, Warriors 12. Harvey Norman replays. Harvey Norman, shop the best brands, best range and best clearance prices in store and online, ends June 30. 0457 10 1049. Curtis says, Maroon, how are Cape Verde going in the Soccer World Cup? Well, Curtis, is that even a team? If someone can tell me. Dallin Watini Zalesniak is limping off the field, Warriors fans, in game 100 for the club. Now the ball is played to Egan. Barnett goes to Martin. Martin goes to Harris DeVita. Harris DeVita brought down by Schneider. He's done a good job, Brad Schneider. Tackle four played to Capel, short side. Here is Tuava. Inside the 30. If they're next to score, we're going to have a ball game on our hands. Dolphins 20, Warriors 12. On the Mitsubishi Triton Raiders scoreboard. Played to Chance. Inside Harris DeVita. Charged down by Platt. He stopped it with his head. Tackle count restarts. Martin can't get around crazy Ray Stone. And he'll play it 35 metres out. Now, via Malga. He comes across, skips out of one, jumps out of another one, and brought down 20 metres out. We'll keep, Dobbo will keep an eye on Dallin. We'll keep an eye on the game. Aaron Clark, taken by Stone. Tackle three. Then Egan, right side, it's Barnett. Barnett is still going, Barnett, and brought down 8 metres out. They want to be next to score. Now, via Malgar, and then Martin kicks. Who's there? The hammer. And Grubby, the hammer, cleans it up. No change, 20-12.
33: Yeah, not the play there. If you're going to put an early grubber in, you have to let your outside men know. And that set was slowly building. But, yeah, not the play there from, I think it was, Tamari Martin. He'd swung over onto the left side. But you've got to let your outside men know if you're going to put an early kick in.
0: And now Schneider. And then it goes to Cobbo. And let's go down to the sideline to Ben Dobbin for Bob Jane.
2: Yeah, Dallin Martinez, he's got his hamstring iced and taped as Herbie keeps on barging through, but it's a hamstring injury for Dallin.
0: Thank you, Dobbo. I tell you what, Herbie's been a handful. Nikorima's been a handful. Lemuelu's been a handful. And now this is Chance Nickel-Klukstar. Played to Harris DeVita, given to Adam Pompey. 0457 10 1049. Graham, the truck driver, says, I've just smuggled a chocolate hostage over the Queensland border. Graham, you'll have to refresh my memory. I know you told me what a chocolate hostage is, but I forget. Here's Tuapiki, who's 10 metres his own side of the halfway line. And then played to Healy's out there now, Aaron Clark. If our producer could tell me what a chocolate hostage is again, please. I just can't remember that one. I'm not up with the cool talk. Healy, back to Martin. They run it on the fifth. Ball comes to Laban, and then it goes out to Leotawa. Pompey kicks it back in field. Who's there? Tua Pickie takes it on the full. Oh. And the Dolphins scramble like you've never seen in your life and save a try on a Mick delivery, well played moment, Gerds.
1: What an incredible play down that right side there by the Warriors. Great awareness from Tamari Martin. Just to identify they were short on numbers, they dropped back early and just spreads the football, gives the puts the faith in the men on his outside to get the job done. It ends up in the hands there of, I think it's the guy out there who's replacing with Tooney Zalesniak on that right wing. Is it Lautua?
0: No, I think it's Pompey is playing.
1: Pompey, was
0: wing.
1: It?
0: Yeah, I think it's Pompey.
1: And Pompey, yeah, is able to put a kick back in to the centre field, basically just towards the uprights. And Tua Pickie's there, and he catches it on the full, but there's three or four Dolphins players that have retreated and got back there, as we see an error from Cobbo. So they'll get the football back. So great attack and some incredible defence as the Warriors are on the attack again.
0: That's an awful error from Cobbo. Numbers. Chance Nickell-Cookstar over in the corner off a very simple Selwyn Cobbo error. And he invites the Warriors back in the game with an engraved invitation. Dolphins 20, Warriors 16.
7: Yeah, Maroon, it looks simple, but I tell you what, when you're four on three and you're defending at these scrums, they are so hard. And as you can see, Tamari Martin gets out of the way, but it's beautiful hands here from that left edge. And it's just, I wish I could explain to everyone just how hard and fast these guys are coming off the scrum. They understand that they've got to come in that swinging motion, and you either got to come in and you got to jam and shut it down. But if not, it's a race to the corner, and Nickell-Klokstad wins that race, Gerds.
1: Yeah, Bostock's had a couple of moments this afternoon with the ball and defensively that he's still adjusting to that centre position. I know he's played a lot on the wing, but on this occasion, especially in these set pieces that you spoke about, Grubby, you've got to be aware in the centres that, you know, you've got to hold. You can't jam in, and if you jam in, you've got to shut the football down. On this occasion, you know, the inside man was covered, but he went in to try and shut the football down, wasn't able to get there on time. That means Asako needed to come in as well, and then it was just a really nice shift. Nice play by... It was Harris DeVita that made the... that threw the money ball. And Bostock again, a couple of times with the football as well. He just hasn't promoted it probably the way that a centre should in that experience. But he'll in that position, but he'll be better for the experience.
0: And now Pompey from the sideline moves in. It's coming around and over the black dot. Anybody's game, this one. Anybody's game. And semi-final-like atmosphere. Dolphins 20, Warriors 18. For Bob Jane, here's Dobbo.
7: Yeah, you're exactly right, Maroon. This has got everything about it with 17 minutes to go. Two-point ball game, 20 points to 18. Those kicks costly from Jermaine Asako. He doesn't miss often. But two mistakes coming out of yardage for Selwyn Cobbo. He wants to be careful. You just feel like the Dolphins have taken them a little bit for granted at the moment. The Warriors have hung in to this fight. They're back in this one. Game on.
0: Thank you very much. And thank you to everybody. I now remember and I now know what a chocolate hostage is. And Graham, that is absolutely disgusting. Leave your chocolate hostage on the right side of the border. Healy takes the ball from the dummy half and gets it away to Aaron Clark. Dolphins 20, Warriors 18 on the Mitsubishi Triton Raider scoreboard. Ball is played to Healy, and then it goes out to Capewell. Capewell's taken by Molheimer with the help there of Schneider. What a game! Listen to the chanting. It hasn't stopped. Healy, great yards out of dummy half. And all of a sudden, the momentum is with New Zealand. Now to a Pickie. He gets it away to Viamauga. Over the halfway line he goes. Tipped over about 5 metres inside Redcliffe Dolphins end. Healy again. Back then for Tamari Martin. It's swivelling down. It's swivelling down. And Pompey knocks it on. Playing out there on the right wing. It's the momentum destroyer from Adam Pompey.
7: Yeah, it was only a short kick there from Tamari Martin, but Pompey, he had every chance. Cobbo had sort of given up on the play, and it was going to be Pompey one-on-one with the hammer. A big body, and I think he had some support on the inside, but you're right, Maroon. Momentum has swung. The Dolphins look a little bit tired, and the Warriors are coming after him.
0: Plath and Bostock
8: Give room, Sam!
0: And then Maxi Plath again to fragile Frank Molo, who's met by Capewell. And look, honestly, look, it's been said many times through the week, hang on, they go this right side again, Farnworth. Closed down by the Warriors' defence on the halfway line, tackle four, short side. From the hammer, back to Lemuelu, but the pass back to the hammer was forward. Conley Lemuelu, he didn't have to throw that forward.
1: No.
0: Gertz.
1: Oh, no, it's great play there by the hammer. He's just identifying moments in the contest where he can just really bring his speed into the picture, and that's exactly what he did there. He got in on the back of a quick play of the ball, identified numbers down a short side, gave it to Lemuelu, who was in some open space, and all he had to do was give the football back cleanly to the inside to the hammer, and he was away. And again, he just threw it forward. A little bit of fatigue there, lack of concentration, and they've won one against the feet here, the Dolphins almost.
0: And referee Adam G says, that's not going to happen.
33: That's not happening. No. Not on my watch. Yeah, you're right, Gerds, though. I love the Dolphins. They constantly challenge you on short sides. If there's even half, you know, if there's three on two and a half, they're taking it. I just love it. Every single time their halves are on alert, not even their halves, their whole spine is so good to watch.
0: Expert comments, Seabus Super. Mitsubishi Triton Raider scoreboard, Dolphins 20, Warriors 18. Healy again, and then for Capewell, who skips across field and brought down right on the halfway line in front of 40,500 fans. He'll play it to Healy again, and Barnett is taken by Platt, and so too Morgan Knowles involved in the tackle. At the play the ball, where centre field, Healy again, then for Clark. Clark got the pass away via Mauga. Inside, tell you what, aren't New Zealand going to have a side for the World Cup? Wow, Healy, Aaron Clark, and left now to Murray Martin. Lovely pass to Capewell. 14 minutes and 20 seconds left, it's tackle five. At the play the ball, Healy, to Murray Martin, kicks on tackle five. The hammer is in position, up they go! And the hammer takes it beautifully down the back. And that's why the hammer is on the big bucks.
8: Yeah, Mitch.
0: No change. A challenge. Harvey Norman captain's challenge.
8: Kick was on the fifth and last. On field, we've just got a collision in back play. Then we've got a clean catch from Tane, which would be just a changeover. Warriors disputing this escort.
0: Okay, Harvey Norman. We'll have a look at the Harvey Norman replay here. And still, boys, only Choice Hotel stats, only two penalties in the entire game. Both gone to the Dolphins.
4: Chases on side.
1: Well, let's have a look and see who gets impeded. They're saying that it's Schneider. It's Plath on one of the chases here.
4: Max Plath just stops and holds his ground.
1: He just stops and holds his ground, yeah.
4: Motion to escort a Warrior off the ball. We're playing on. It's a fair run to the ball.
1: Yeah, they lose their challenge there, the Warriors, unfortunately. And good contest between the two fullbacks.
4: Pickey takes clean possession.
1: And the hammer just wrestled it off him. In the end.
4: Tackle's complete now as ruled on field. Challenge is unsuccessful.
0: Okay, this will be a Warriors ball. And that's both teams.
1: No, Dolphins play.
0: Dolphins ball, I beg your pardon.
8: Mark is up, Mark is up, Eddie!
33: It's been a good battle, hasn't it, between the two fullbacks. Both going after each other in the air. There's nothing better when you see him two going toe-to-toe. Two pick, he's so small too. He just constantly, he's in the contest. Winning the battle. It's amazing to see.
0: 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Molo has it for the Dolphins. And play to Plath. And then for Knowles. And just repeating, for those who have joined us late, Katoa left the field early in the game with a wrist injury. From inside the 40, Schneider kicks it straight down into the arms of Tua Pickey. He's had a mighty good game. And he brings up 100 run meters on the Triple M Choice Hotel stats. Played then to Harris Tavita. This is Adam Pompey. Met by Morgan Knowles and Finifuiaki. 2 points the difference, 13 to go. Then at the play the ball, it comes back in field for Leotawa. Stowers Smith is out there for the Warriors. Barnett has it, and he bounces out of one tackle. And just inside Dolphins half, Healy. Healy out of one. Healy out of two. G's a good player, this kid. Can't he play?
33: I love him, mate. Absolutely love him. Constant threat.
0: Plays it then to Cape Ball. Infield, Harris to Vida. Then for Tamari Martin from 40 metres out. It's going to come down for Selwyn Cobbo to take it. And this time he holds on tight as Marshall King gets ready to come back into the contest. And now Herb Farnworth. And now Nikarima. And then for Bostock. Sam Laguna!

0: they definitely wrestled back momentum, the Warriors, and this is what the good teams do. You know, you got to embrace and withhold when you haven't got the ball, and you got to hang in there, and you got to know that momentum's going to swing, and then when you do get the Cobbo out of line to try and come up with a shot. But yeah, when you know, when you do get that momentum, you've got to use it, you've got to swing it your way, and both sides have just been doing a really good job of it.
1: Stowers Smith is inside Dolphins territory on tackle 5. Harris Tevita from 45 metres out, and taken on the full by the Hammer. Very lethal left side in attack this Dolphins side have in play. Osako and then Cobbo. Oh, Malachi Crunch. A McDonald's well-played moment, Malachi Crunch. Left side, Nikarima. Connolly Lemuelu, good tackle. And he will get up and play it back to Nikarima. Hamasau Tabuai Fido, right on the half, 10 metres short of the halfway line. We'll play it to Marshall King. He will go to Plath. Plath will then go to Schneider. Schneider will be brought down by Aaron Clark. Last play of this set. Back to Nikarima from just inside the half. The kick will spin down for Tuipiki to take it on the full. But this will mean Warriors start this set with pretty good field position. 15 their own side of halfway. Harris Tevita, Chance Nickel Cookstar, and met by Max Plath and brought down. Chance 125 run metres, Joyce Hotel stats. Then for Adam Pompey to bring it up toward the halfway line. Only the 6 restarts, and as I said, only the 2 penalties. Barnett over halfway, brought down by Max Plath. Plath will go all day. Just inside Dolphins territory, to Martin, Harris Tevita. Can he get around Schneider? Schneider's got him. 35 metres out from the Dolphins line, last play. Back inside for Tamari Martin from 40 metres out. Gee, that's high. Hammer gets under it, takes it beautifully, and gets out of a tackle too. Gee's had a good game, Gerds, the Hammer.
2: Yeah, he's relentless, isn't he? He just puts himself in the picture all the time. And that was, you know, all of these moments now, the players know there's so much pressure on him. You make an error in this part of the field, you know you're handing possession back with a limited amount of time. So every kick, every catch, every pass, these players are now, they're really fatigued, but they understand the importance of every moment. That's why, you know, these fans are just so engaged in this contest. It's been an absolute ripper.
1: Now, last play, Schneider from 40 out kicks it. Warriors have only as... Oh, hang on. That's Tuipiki has it for the Warriors. They've completed 12 of 13 sets in the second half. Warriors, Choice Hotel stats. Arima Tuava up toward the halfway line, brought down. Still Dolphins 20, Warriors 18, 8 minutes and 20 seconds left. Harris Tevita. Pompey straight away got it to Martin. Martin found space. Martin's gone right through, but he's going to need support. He's ankle tapped by Farnworth. Got it away to Pompey. Pompey, Leiatawa. Leiatawa's brought down by Farnworth. A try-saving tackle. 11 metres out. Leiban and Healy. Now Martin. Harris Tevita. Capel as they shift left. Now Tuava. Tuava brought down by Bostock. Oh, what a game. That's only tackle 1. Tackle count reset. Starts. What a game this has been. Played now to Chance Nickel-Klukstar. Then it goes to Harris Tevita. Barnett's got Plath in front of him. And starting to look tired, some of these Dolphins players. 8 metres out right in front of the post. Warriors on the attack. Healy. Aaron Clark is brought down. 3 out. He'll get up and play it. Healy a dummy half again. Back toward the centre. Stowers Smith got it away to Martin. Tried to throw a dummy. Brought down by Flegler. 5 out. Tackle 4. Just to the left-hand side of the upright. Healy is dummy half. Goes to Barnett. Easily chopped down by Platt. Last play in the set. Healy again. Right side to Mari Martin. Got it away. Leiatawa has thrown the greatest forward pass you've ever seen in your life. That is when a forward pass, Grubby, should be a penalty. That was a deliberate forward pass like we're playing in the NFL.
0: Yeah, but I know Leiatawa throws the pass, but Pompey, he was ahead of him. He was so far ahead of him, and it was a brilliant play from Tamari Martin, a brilliant break. But Herbie Farnworth hustling, never giving up, a nice angle tap in this.

0: It's it here.
1: Oh, you're right. That was a poor pass. Leitao, but Pompey has got to be behind him. He has got to be behind him, and the Warriors, they give away a chance.
2: Oh,
1: but the
2: Dolphins,
1: they've come up Cobbo. With an error coming out of Yardie. That's Cobbo.
2: Yeah.
1: I think he's had a few coming out of Yardie.
2: Yeah, that's three.
3: Cobbo's dropped three in a row, yeah. You put the Moz on him. Now, Warriors on the attack. To a picky for the line. And stopped about 3 centimetres short. Dolphins 20, Warriors 18. Six to go. Jacob Laban is in there at dummy half. Laban back to Healy. Healy's got support. Clark gets it to Barnett. Barnett for the line. Barnett's over the line. Does Barnett get it down? No. Schneider gets underneath him. Oh, he's done his job today, Brad Schneider. And a great scramble from the Dolphins. Harvey Norman replay. Barnett, the big body of Barnett comes at him. And Schneider just held him up against the pads. But still we're going. Stowers Smith, tackle three. He's 3 metres out. Inside the final six. Healy is there. Right side now. Martin, quick hands to a picky. Cobbo stops him. Nikarima help. They're scrambling for their life, the Dolphins. Tackle number four. Healy in a dummy half once again. Five out and five in from touch. Martin again. Aaron Clark. Barnett. Fifth tackle. Right in front of the sticks and about 4 metres out. He'll get up and play it back now. Healy throws the dummy. Healy scores. Healy scores for the Warriors. Oh, this kid. You were just wrapping him. Josh Reynolds, and he scores what might be the match-winning try.
1: Oh, and I was literally just about to say, Dolphins fans, potentially book your tickets to September, because that defence was amazing. The Warriors threw everything bar the kitchen sink at the Dolphins, but this young, youthful, energetic hooker, he's just hungry. He wanted it more than the three Dolphins players that tried to stop him. Fine Fuiaki, the hammer, who joins, Flegler joins, gives him a little slap, but that is just absolute want girds, and sometimes if you want it more, you get those treats, mate.
2: Yeah, he's not a bad guy to bring on when Egan goes off, and he offers something completely different. Defensively, he's really solid, but yeah, to make that play there was the last tackle, and you know, they needed to come up with something, and he's got a lot of senior players around him for being so young and early in his career to be able to just take that onus and get the job done. As you spoke about, there was three or four defenders there in front of him. He had plenty of work to do. It's a big moment with 5 minutes to go. You're behind by two, and on the last play you throw a dummy and take them on yourself. You've got to come up with the goods, and that's exactly what's happened there. They've got a real star in the making there in that one. Young Healy, what a player.
3: Yeah, absolutely, mate. He is, wow, he never fails to impress. 98%, Adam Pompey, Pertek kick predictor. Pertek hoses don't crack. Our Pompey, to put him up by four, still anybody's game. This has really been a high-quality game. Dobbo, down to you on the sideline for Bob James.
4: Yeah, the Warriors hit the front, and don't the fans absolutely start to go berserk? Look, 3 minutes 50 left in this one. You still can't write off the Dolphins, but they've been their own worst enemy coming out of yardage. And I know I don't want to pinpoint Selwyn Cobbo, but three drops in your own 10 metres is just unacceptable. And it's gifted them possession, and that was just way to possession for the Warriors to finally get some points. I can't believe we're looking at it with 3 minutes 24-20. Bring it on, Maroon. Bring it home, mate.
3: Good on you, mate. 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And they go short kickoff. I don't think they needed to. Anyway, it ricochets up into the hands of crazy Ray Stone, I think's got it.
2: Yep.
3: Yeah, Ray Stone's got it. So Dolphins immediately go on the attack. Marshall King, hammer. Hammer goes to Flegler. Flegler's met by Barnett. Warriors 24, Dolphins 20 on the Triple M Mitsubishi Triton Raider scoreboard. Flegler's going to play it back to Marshall King. Platt's got it now for the red team. Inside the 20 and brought down by Barnett. He's 19 metres out, left-hand side of the upright. 3 minutes 15 to go. Schneider, hammer. Back inside it goes now for Fine Fuiaki, 10 metres out from the New Zealand Warriors line on tackle two. The dummy half is Marshall King. Then it goes to Schneider. Schneider throws an ordinary pass, picked up though by Selwyn. Selwyn, Cobbo!
2: No way!
3: Combo scores! And we are all locked up at 24-all. Well, Selwyn Cobbo, it hasn't been the best half of his life, but he might have just won the game for the Dolphins. 2 minutes 49 to go, and Selwyn scores. We're locked up at 24-all.
1: That is just unbelievable. There's an analogy in rugby league. We say we want to be goldfish. Forget about everything you've done. Forget about everything you've done, because when your moment comes, you need to attack it. And Selwyn Cobbo here has done absolutely that. The Warriors' defence probably could have done a better job there. Three players around the ball. But I go back to it again. It's what? Selwyn Cobbo. He's got the moves. He glides in, and Tua Pickie done his best job to stop him. But wow, from a guy that's come up with three errors. Yes, I repeat, three errors coming out of yardage. To score a try like that, to possibly put the Dolphins in front, Gerds, it's a very special play from a very special player.
2: You could just feel, Grubb, that it wasn't over after that last Warriors try. You knew there was going to be a twist in the tail. And what a moment now for Asako. 2.5 minutes to go, about 10 metres, maybe 8 metres in from that left-hand touchline. So it'll be on his good side. So you're bringing the ball from right to left as we see the try confirmed. And, yeah, short kick off. They get the football back. And you could feel the energy just shift then and the belief come back to the Dolphins, who knew that there was something else that was going to happen in this contest. And what a moment here for Asako Maroon.
3: Okay, thank you very much, Ryan. 5 metres in from touch. And this could be for the game. 79% Pertek kick predictor. Right now, Dolphins and Warriors are 24-all with 2 minutes and 18 seconds to go. Now, Asako in front of 40,000. He comes in, swings around, and he's kicked it, baby. Jermaine Asako has kicked it. The Dolphins are going for 8 straight victories. Dobbo, my man, take it away.
4: Oh, Maroon, this is deafening here between the Warriors fans booing and now the Finch fans going berserk. We got 2 minutes left. Just a kid from Cherbourg who loves his rugby league, and Selwyn Cobbo absolutely playing park football. He had all the adversity in this second half, and then he comes back and scores a try. That's why he's an Origin player. That's why we love rugby league.
3: Now the 2-point field goal might come into play here. 2 minutes, no doubt we'll get the short kickoff. There we go. There's the little kickoff. There's the short kickoff. Up they go. Taken by Bostock. So maybe... Yes, Grubby?
1: Can I change my mind on the new team?
3: Yes, another team in Brisbane.
1: Bring on Ipswich.
3: Yes. Ipswich Jets. Marshall King. Fleglin out of the halfway line. And they will get another crack at them, the Warriors. They're not probably going to have to grab a crack at a field goal. Aaron Clark pulls Flegler back. He will play at Marshall King. Plath has it now. Plath takes it forward. 90 seconds left in this game. This game, I hope you get a chance to watch it later on KO. It lived up to everything. It lived up to everything. Here's the hammer. 11 metres inside Warriors end on tackle number 5. Now it comes back to Schneider. Schneider puts his high and deep. And up goes Bostock. Takes it on the full. But he'll have to take the tackle. Changeover. Warriors ball. Exactly 1 minute to go. Dolphins 26, Warriors 24. This is Warriors' last crack. This is the last crack. Iremia Tuava takes the tackle 15 metres out. 55 seconds left. Harris DeVita. Aaron Clark. Then it goes back there for Tamari Martin. Met by Marshall King. Brought down by Lemuelu. 45 seconds left. And now it's Aaron Clark. He comes across right side, gets it to Laban. Laban is going to be met by Crazy Ray Stone. They might not even get into 2-point field goal zone here. They're going nowhere. They're 20 metres their own side of the halfway line. Here's Barnett. Met by Flegler, met by Platt. 10 metres his own side of halfway. 20 metres, in fact. Harris DeVita calls one on the inside. Harris DeVita gets a ball away. It's loose. It's picked up by Schneider. and Schneider will hold this ball, and it'll be a ball game, one for the ages this one. The Dolphins will hang on to win. The famous Redcliffe Dolphins will hang on to win their eighth straight game in front of 40,500 people. It has been a monumentous effort by the Dolphins, both sides in fact, but the Dolphins proving without a shadow of a doubt they are top four material. They could be bound for a historic grand final. Although I could be getting ahead of myself, Dolphins 26, Warriors 24. What a great game of football as second played third here today at Suncorp.
2: Oh, we speak about semi-finals and what it means to players to win games. They were given no chance today. It's just, oh, mate, those Dolphins, they would just be so proud. Katoa, their halfback, their leader, he goes off early in the first half, and the Warriors, they understand that. They go after the game, but some very special plays from some very special players. Selwyn Cobbo, he had an interesting day. Very rocks and diamonds, but comes up with the match winner. Cody Nikorima stood up, but gee, you've got to be proud if you are a Warriors fan or a coach or even a player. Hold your head high, boys, because that was a brilliant game. They'll learn from this, but big occasion, Gerds.
0: Well, some, as you know, Grubby, you know, some wins more mean more than others. 2 points are always important, but some wins you have through, they define your season, and I just feel like for the Dolphins, you can see how much that meant for them, meant to them, and, you know, we spoke about in the pregame how important it is to win in different ways and to have that belief that you can get it done against, you know, in any situation. And, you know, 3 minutes to go, they were behind by two after leading for most of the afternoon, and they found a way to get it done. And on the back of that, you know, they'll go into the next couple of weeks without probably Katoa, so they're going to have some hurdles to jump, but with the belief and the momentum they have, anything's possible for the Dolphins this year, guys. You just ask those fans that turned up there today, and take nothing away from that Warriors effort as well. They were courageous today, and they've got they're building into a beautiful end of season as well. So two really good footy sides, and it was a privilege to call that one, boys.
3: Thank you, Ryan. Let's go down to the sideline now. Ben Dobbin has got one of the Dolphins' best.
4: Yeah, he's just embracing his Origin teammate, Kirk Capewell. Hammerside, WA for Dave. Great win, eight in a row now for the Dolphins. You did it the hard way this afternoon.
5: Yeah, it's obviously special getting that win, and especially to get eight in a row, and especially get to quality side like the Warriors, who are sitting second, and just to do it here in front of our home fans and home crowd, it's special.
4: They go to the lead with 3 minutes 50 left. You take the short kickoff. Was there a confidence behind the post that you guys still had plenty of time, because it seemed like there was no worry in the world?
5: Yeah, I think the last 5 minutes, they scored that try to go up, but we still had belief in, and 5 minutes is a lot of time in footy, and we knew the aerial threats we have and just the scraps that we can get on. It's a pretty special team, and I just love the boys.
4: You must be confident now, eight in a row, you guys are cemented in the top four. You go into obviously a decider in 10 days' time. This team's very healthy and in a great position.
5: Yeah, obviously when some of us boys go into the Origin Arena, the next man mentality steps up, and you see what the boys can do, and especially the young boys coming through. They come out and do a job for the boys, and I think that builds trust within the whole team and the whole organisation.
4: Go and enjoy it. Enjoy Origin Camp as well. We'll see you back here at Suncorp Stadium in 10 days' time.
5: Sweet. Thank you.
3: Good on you, Hammer, and thank you to Dobbo. And Hammer today, 15 runs for 130 metres on the Triple M Choice Hotel stats. Dolphins have beaten the Warriors 26-24. Dolphins next week have Newcastle. Warriors have a bye next week. Now let's go down to Dobbo, who's with Selwyn Cobbo, the man of the moment. Down to you, Benny Dobbin.
4: I love this boy from Cherbourg. I mean, the winning try. What a year, mate. I mean, there was a bit of rocks and diamonds here this afternoon for you, but you get the winning try. How you feeling?
6: I can't explain how I'm feeling right now. I don't know how we got that win. I'm super proud of the boys. You know, bit of errors coming out of half, and you know, the boys turned up in defense, and I'm super proud of them. They got my back, and I'll try my best to get there back as well, yeah.
4: Well, you did a nice job that try. You scored it. It was an individual try. In the end, you picked the ball up. You could see the line. You had a bit of work to do. There was a couple there in the first half as well that you almost got as well. I felt like this side, they had so many opportunities that you probably didn't capitalise on as a team in that first half. Even though you get the win, you've done it the hard way, and they're the way sometimes you've got to win ugly.
6: Yeah, as my old man said, games are won in the second half, not the first. And I'm just super proud of the boys tonight, and happy to get the win. Yeah,
4: you looking forward to Origin?
6: If I get make the team, yeah.
4: Oh, come on, mate, you're there. You got to be there. But what are you?
6: Yeah, no, it's been good so far. Just gotta keep playing consistent footy and having fun. Yeah.
4: Good on yourself. Good on your brother. Well done. Good on the win, mate.
3: Selwyn Cobbo with Ben Dobbin on the sideline. Yeah, what a season it has been. You know, sometimes, you know, I've even heard Luke Keary. I'm looking at a picture of Luke Keary right now, but reminds me, Luke Keary once said, you know, I just needed to change clubs. And I guess sometimes, Grubby, sometimes blokes, they just need a fresh start.
7: Yeah, it just happens, you know, and, you know, we all know about Selwyn's struggles sometimes, and I think we've seen a little bit of it today, you know, like he can be brilliant, absolutely brilliant, but he sort of mentally fades in and out of games sometimes, and some coaches just don't know how to, I suppose, give their players a bit of a cuddle. But he obviously is loving his time here at the red team, as you'd call them, and he's been in brilliant form.
3: Danny Adobo.
4: Yeah, Sharns, Nickel, Clodstad. Geez, that was semi-final-like out there. You must be disappointed. So many opportunities this afternoon.
8: Yeah, obviously, really disappointed there. We fought him, got them at the end there, but big games like that is full of little moments, and we had too many moments that we missed.
4: I think both teams announced that they're real heavyweights in the competition because it felt like a semi-final out there. What about this crowd and this atmosphere? How was it? You played at Suncorp a lot. This was electric this afternoon.
8: Every time we do play here, it's always like that, bro. So, full credit to everyone that calmed down. I think it was meant to rain, but it held off for us, so we're able to give the fans hopefully a really good game of footy, and for us, back to the drawing board, and a lot to take out of that.
4: You obviously had some players who weren't in the side today. The Dolphins the same. Where do you think you guys are at? Obviously, you're cemented in the top four, but you feel that there's still more work to do?
8: Yeah, lots to do. I don't think we got to as close as the footy that we wanted to play today. It was a lot of stop-start footy, a lot of things that I think we're going to look at when we review the game and think that we could have done things better. And that's rugby league. We're always going to feel like we can do things better. So for us, it's about making sure we get to the drawing board, take those learnings, make sure we work on those learnings and come back better after the bye.
4: Good on you, mate. Go and enjoy the bye, and we'll see you at the back end of the season.
8: Yeah, thanks, mate. Cheers.
3: Good on you guys. Dobbo, we'll let you take a break too. Dobbo's been on the sideline today for Bob, Jane, T-Marts. 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Bob Jane, they'll look after you. They look after all the NRL supporters. Full-time Dolphins 26, Warriors 24. We're going to come back, put this thing up on the hoist, have a look at it, and Triple M rocks the footy.
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3: Do you like chicken soup, Anthony?
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4: Chicken soup?
3: Yes. 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
0: Maroon, Millie and Nathan Hindmarsh. The Rush Hour. 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
4: Well, we are just about done here. Dolphins getting a win over the Warriors. But, of course, the big news that they will now focus on, Grubby and Gerds, is the fact that Izzy Katoa was injured in the game. The wrist was injured. And, look, you guys, you're no experts, but you've been involved in rugby league all your life. And your estimates are about 4 to 6 weeks for Izzy Katoa. So, you know what? They get him back at the right end of the year. They will probably finish top four. And... you know, it's not ideal, but they'll get him back for the finals.
16: Yeah, it's going to be interesting because Gerd said it in the call. It's not the worst thing, you know, to get the likes of Schneider a bit of footy, and their spine may have to just step up a little bit more to cover for Katoa, but you just don't want him out for too long because this side is absolutely flying at the moment. That win, that is a huge win. For your halfback to go down in the game and to still come home with the 2 points is very special, and they're a great side at the moment. But for me, Gerds, I just don't want him out for too long heading into the pointy end of the season.
9: Yeah, no, exactly right, and it'll be his first finals campaign as well. So, look, I don't think there's... hopefully, with the dislocation, yeah, as Grubb said during the call, the damage is what happens when it goes out to some of the surrounding ligaments and tendons, and what happens when it goes back in. Is there any fractures involved as well? So there's a fair few things to clear up over the next couple of days for him. If it's just a clean dislocation, well, then, you know, he's probably going to miss that 4 to 6 week period. I wouldn't think it'd be any longer, which will bring him back like well before the finals. So, yeah, and he'll be fresh and ready to go. And he's the type of guy that I would imagine rehab. He loves his footy, so he's always doing the extras, and he'll come back. I don't think it'll take him too much time to find his rhythm. He doesn't seem like that kind of guy, and he's full of confidence. So, little setback for the Dolphins now, but. But I don't think it's going to be any concern for their finals campaign.
4: 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Here are the highlights coming up shortly as Triple M rocks the footy.
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11: Up goes Ballard. He doesn't get it. It comes back to the Dolphins. Come over the corner. Salomon goes for a try.
17: Oh, he gets that down. I'm pretty sure he's in superior form.
11: Here's the kick across the face of the uprights. Up they go. Who comes down with it? Jacob Laban.
9: It gets the wobbles there, so they need to confirm this one, but we need to be positive about giving tries as opposed to taking them away, and I think that's what they've done there.
11: Dallin Martini Zalesvia in the corner.
17: Look at this. Bang. They are unbelievable, these Warriors back rollers.
11: Headlights, Herbie Farnworth brings it round and puts it under the post.
9: A little bit of concern there on that right side for the Warriors defence, and a nice opportunity this time taken by the Dolphins.
11: Asako for the corner. Not only scored a try, but passed 1,500 points in the NRL career. Jermaine Asako converts his own try. Picked up by Jermaine Asako.
17: Wasn't brilliant, but yeah. Still a try.
11: Tua Pickey takes it on the full, and the Dolphins scrambled like you've never seen in your life, and save a try. Charles Nicol-Cookstar over in the corner off a very simple Selwyn Cobbo error.
17: It looks simple, but I tell you what, when you're 4-on-3 and you're defending at their scrum, they are so hard.
9: These players are now, they're really fatigued, but they understand the importance of every moment.
11: Healy throws the dummy. Healy scores for the Warriors. Warriors 24.
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4: Socceroos fans will have to get up early to watch their next match at the FIFA World Cup, locking in Egypt as their opponent in the knockout round of 32 at 4 a.m. Australian Eastern Time next Saturday in Dallas, Texas. And veteran Aziz Behic says the Socceroos are daring to dream.
9: You know, we've always said we want to do something special with this group, and why can't it be us?
4: An Australian man has been arrested in Thailand, set to be questioned about the alleged murder of a 17-year-old girl whose body was found in a suitcase. A 45-year-old detained at Bangkok International Airport, attempting to board a flight to Perth. Supermarkets found price gouging in future are facing fines worth tens of millions of dollars. Excessive pricing will be banned by the federal government from July 1, with the ACCC to police the new rules. And another earthquake has rocked the north coast of Venezuela. It comes just days after twin quakes, which killed almost 1,000 people. More than 50,000 remain missing.
16: M Sport.
4: The Dolphins are flying, edging the Warriors 26-24 in a nail-biter at Suncorp Stadium this afternoon. Selwyn Cobbo, the match winner, with two tries, including one in the tense last few minutes. And the winger told Fox League it made up for a mistake that gifted the Wars the lead before that.
11: I think we had 3 minutes left then. I guess try and get that ball back from the short kickoff, and yeah, we didn't. Try to get to our kick and yeah, end up throwing it in that corner, yeah.
4: And injured Socceroos duo Matthew Leckie and Jacob Italiano have been sent home from the FIFA World
17: Cup. Did you know that diabetes is Australia's fastest growing chronic condition? Over 300 Australians are diagnosed with the condition every day. Search Diabetes Australia to find out more.
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14: What does a good night sound like? 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It sounds like the bistro being transformed into a stage every Friday and Saturday night. It sounds like new local artists every week from 10. And new longer trading hours. That sounds like the Royal Hotel, where the music's live and the night comes alive. Drink responsibly.
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1: 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Tony Mileto is the Mayor of Orange. 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
1: 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Tony Mileto is the Mayor of Orange. 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
0: Across two games, we've turned states against states to see who will come out on top. It's New South Wales versus Queensland. And only those who are on the ball will make it through to the final round for the chance to win $1,000. New South Wales or Queensland. 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

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Oh, we can have some. And he's up there. What's that? Hawaiian noises.

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25: Hey, Jess Rouse here. The federal government is proposing new legislation to strengthen Australia's social media age restrictions. Maximum penalties for companies that fail to prevent under-16s from accessing their platforms will double to $99 million. PM Anthony Albanese said more than 5 million under-16s had been removed, had their accounts deactivated or restricted since the ban began. The New South Wales government is reportedly going to spend a few million on new drones and AI trials to detect sharks. A 35-year-old mum was left on life support after a brutal attack earlier this month. After several sightings, the Sunday Telly reports the government will announce the $34 million on drones and tech to monitor beaches all year round from dawn to dusk. In other news, an Australian man remains in custody in Bangkok over the alleged murder of a teenage girl. While the worst of the storms and winds have eased in Perth, there is more rain on the way, and Gen Z men are reportedly leading the way when it comes to a healthy lifestyle.
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25: The Panthers coach had all of 13 words to say in his post-game press conference last night over his side's loss to the Cowboys. It's their second consecutive loss this season. Penrith was sloppy from the first minute, losing the ball on the first play. Ivan Cleary was clearly frustrated, offering next to nothing to reporters.
27: I don't have many, really. It wasn't great.
25: North Queensland were happy to have a win as they celebrated Jason Taumalolo's 300th NRL match with the 26-12 victory.
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29: Today in Orange, mostly fine with a top of 12. Tonight, down to 4. And tomorrow, a possible shower with a high of 13. 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
2: Orange's average unleaded price today is around $1.56 a litre, while some servos are selling it as low as $1.52. 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

0: a nice one all. Take care of yourselves. I'll see you again down the road. Nice one. Appreciate it.
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0: Don't worry, I've heard the acoustics of these commercials are really nice. We'll be back with more Almost Acoustic Sunday after this on Triple M.
1: Oh, isn't that cute? 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
4: Hey, Jess Rouse here. The New South Wales government is spending a few million on new drones and AI trials to detect sharks. A 35-year-old mum was left on life support after a brutal attack at Coogee Beach early this month. After several sightings, the $34 million on drones and tech will monitor beaches all year round from dawn to dusk, starting from July 1st. Thousands remain missing in Venezuela after two massive earthquakes last week. The quake reduced much of the northern part of the country to rubble. The death toll this morning sits at 1,400. The federal government is proposing new legislation to strengthen Australia's social media age restrictions. Under the planned changes, maximum penalties for companies that fail to prevent under-16s from accessing their platforms will double to $99 million. PM Anthony Albanese said overnight more than 5 million under-16s had been removed, had their accounts deactivated or restricted since the ban started. And Gen Z men are apparently leading the way when it comes to a healthy lifestyle. The latest stats show they drink less alcohol, are more likely to exercise, eat homemade meals and sleep.
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4: The Dolphins celebrated their eighth win in a row against the Warriors last night. Coach Christian Wolf says despite some errors, the team pulled it together to take the win 26-24.
6: Put ourselves under a bit of pressure with some of our own errors, but I just loved their bravery. We hung in, we defended really well when things weren't going our way, and yeah, when it really mattered, we found the points that we had to.
4: The side will be sweating on the fitness of halfback Isaiah Katoa, who suffered a dislocated wrist in the first half. In the other game, the Seagulls had a dominant 30-4 win over Melbourne.
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8: Today in Orange, mostly fine with a top of 12. Tonight, down to 4. And tomorrow, a possible shower with a high of 13. 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

0: In sticking with environmental concerns, Triple M aims to make all guitars electric by 2030. In the meantime, however, let's put the acoustic ones to good use. Almost Acoustic Sundays, back after this on Triple M.
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19: Hey, Jess Rouse here. The federal government is proposing new legislation to strengthen Australia's social media age restrictions. Under the planned changes, maximum penalties for companies that fail to prevent under-16s from accessing their platforms will double to $99 million. PM Anthony Albanese said more than 5 million under-16s had been removed, had their accounts deactivated or restricted since the ban started. Glasgow is getting ready for the Commonwealth Games. Competition will be held across four venues in 10 sports. Scotland managed to pull it together after Victoria pulled out of hosting the event this year. The Games will kick off on July 23, bringing athletes together from across the Commonwealth nations. The death toll in the wake of the Venezuela earthquake has surpassed 1,400. And Gen Z men are more likely to exercise, are healthier and sleep more, according to new research. They might be the healthier generation, but they're also the most stressed. Boomers exercise the least and drink more and happen to be a lot less stressed.
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19: The Panthers coach had all of 13 words to say in his post-game press conference last night after his side's loss to the Cowboys. It's their second consecutive loss this season. Penrith was sloppy from the first minute, losing the ball on the first play. Ivan Cleary was clearly frustrated, offering up next to nothing to reporters.
20: I don't have many, really. It wasn't great.
19: North Queensland were happy to have a win, though, as they celebrated Jason Taumalolo's 300th NRL match with a 26-12 victory.
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21: Today in Orange, mostly fine with a top of 12. Tonight, down to 4. And tomorrow, a possible shower with a high of 13. 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

0: It's Triple M's Lou and
1: Judge. It is Lou and Judge, the weekend edition. This week, Judgey off on paternity leave. You might have seen online, he posted a very, very cute photo of his baby boy, Hank. Today, Lou joined by footy legend Nathan Hindmarsh, and Hindy's going to take on Reverse the Verse for the first time ever. We're chatting funny nicknames for your pets, but up next, Lou and Hindy going to get to know each other a bit. It's Lou and Judge for your weekend with Nathan Hindmarsh.

0: Triple M, it's Lou and Jarch with Heidi filling in.
1: We thought we'd do a little quiz, how well we know each other. So I've got some questions in front of me, which are that I'm going to ask you, and you've got some.
2: I have some questions in front of me that you have to answer.
1: Mine are quite hard.
2: You're not going to get any of mine. None.
1: None.
2: No.
1: I'm nervous. Have we got
2: who's going first?
1: Music? I'll start. I'll ask you a question first.
2: Is this a point system, or is it just this is just questions to get to know each other a little bit better? Because we are in the office every day.
1: I know, like,
2: but that doesn't necessarily mean we know each other.
1: No, we talk a fair bit.
2: We do, but we talk shit.
1: Yeah,
2: we don't know each other really.
1: No, like, we talk a lot, but it's more just like crap.
2: Yeah, like a lot of crap.
1: A lot of crap. Okay, I'll start. All right.
2: Oh.
1: Suspense.
2: What is that?
1: Suspense music.
2: I'm nervous.
1: You should be. Right. What is my boyfriend's name?
2: I know this. Lockie.
1: Yes.
2: Yes, I knew that.
1: Okay, that's good. That's good.
2: Okay, now my turn. Obviously, that's how it works here. Okay, you know this one. What team did I play for in the NRL?
1: Parramatta Eels.
2: The National Rugby League, yes. The Parramatta Eels, the Mighty Blue and Golds, correct.
1: It took me a while to get it. We played you versus Lou once, and I guessed every single NRL team but that. Okay. What's my middle name? If you listen to the show, you'd know.
2: Well, I don't listen to the show.
1: No, you don't.
2: Sonia.
1: No,
2: Sonia. I don't know your middle name.
1: It's Claire.
2: Ah, that was my second guess.
1: Oh, was it? Yeah,
2: Claire.
1: Okay,
2: Louisa Clare.
1: It's got quite a nice ring to it. No point for
2: okay.
1: you.
2: How many children do I have?
1: Three.
2: Wrong.
1: Four?
2: Four. Yes. Yes.
1: Close.
2: So we don't know each other. This is good, though. Okay. This is what we need to have.
1: Yeah.
2: Because this might happen again.
1: Four.
2: I might get a phone call in the middle of the night, fourth, fifth down the line. Can you come in and fill in? Like what happened the other night.
1: Yeah. You got four little
2: four
1: ones
2: boys.
1: Running around.
2: Four boys.
1: Oh, yeah, I did know they were all boys.
2: Yeah.
1: That's chaos.
2: And they're not all little.
1: I know they're not all little, but I just mean, like, they're young. They're younger than me.
2: That's not hard.
1: Okay, I'm getting a dog, which I've been talking about nonstop. What breed is it?
2: A corgi.
1: Yes!
2: Yes!
1: Well, you're good at this. Now I'm nervous.
2: Righto, how old am I?
1: 42.
2: Oh, good guess. I'll give you another guess.
1: 41?
2: I'll give you another guess.
1: 45.
2: Higher.
1: 47.
2: Correct.
1: Whoa!
2: Yeah, you wouldn't know it, would you?
1: Are you actually 47?
2: I had a great facial routine.
1: What? Just splashing water on your face?
2: Just a bit of water in the morning.
1: You look great for 47.
2: Oh, did you hear the news today? Just on eight. Larry Emner died. What about that? Heard that news this morning. How old do you reckon he was?
1: I love Larry.
2: How old do you reckon he was, though?
1: 60?
2: Lower.
1: 55?
2: Lower.
1: 53. 54.
2: No, he's not dead. You know he did Price is Right. That's a joke.
1: Because I love Larry.
2: Everyone loves Larry. That's a joke. He's not dead. That was a joke.
1: Careful, everyone.
2: Yeah, I know. That was a joke because he does Price is Right, and he used to do Lower.
1: Okay,
2: it's gone over your head. Okay, I've got a
1: holiday coming up, which I'm really excited about. Where am I going?
2: Thailand.
1: Because I talked to you about it this morning.
2: Yes, okay. Name one of my animals. I have several animals at home.
1: The
2: name of it, not what the animal is. What's its name?
1: Can I get extra points if, because I know you're getting the little miniature Highland.
2: Please don't swear on radio.
1: Little miniature Highland.
2: Yes, getting miniature Highlands.
1: Cows.
2: Yes.
1: So that counts as a point.
2: No, it doesn't. Because the question was, name one of my animals.
1: John.
2: No.
1: Bruce.
2: No.
1: Benji.
2: No. Well, I'll give you one more guess.
1: Skylar.
2: No. I've got my sheep, Warren or Stanley.
1: See.
2: And then Sunshine.
1: See, what? You've got animals with
2: so
1: human
2: they're sheep.
1: Names.
2: They're sheep, though.
1: That's funny. See, Tim is a corgi. It's hilarious. Tim. Get here, Tim.
2: Timothy.
1: Okay, look, you probably did better than I did.
2: I know you a lot better than you know me, so just around the office next time, if you don't mind asking proper questions and we get to know each other that way, that would be great.
1: Yeah, we'll stop
2: and
1: talking
2: pull your
1: crap.
2: Head out of your ass and stop thinking you're such a big celebrity around here and actually talk to the common folk would be great.
1: Fair enough, mate.
3: Triple M's Lou and Jarch.

0: Lewin Jarts with Hindy.
1: We were just talking about cheese. So a bloke online has just figured out that he's been eating the Baby Bell. You know the little red cheeses?
2: I know it, yes.
1: Yeah, the wrong way.
2: The lunchbox cheese.
1: Yes, so there's some audio of it.
3: Did you all know that we're not supposed to eat this red part?
4: Yeah, I think they all know, my love.
3: Francesco just told me that the red part is supposed to be removed before eating the cheese.
4: I cannot believe you have been eating this.
3: All of my life. I didn't know.
4: Wait, all of your life?
3: Literally all of my life. Okay,
4: how many?
3: probably like hundreds. Show me how we're supposed to do it.
4: It's crazy.
3: Okay, show me. I've never even noticed this little thing.
4: So you have been eating like the lid too.
3: Oh my god.
4: You just have to pull that. And you remove the wax that is undigestible for the human beings. And then you open it, you know, the little cheese, clean as clear as snow.
3: I thought it was...
4: You throw it away.
3: I thought it was part of the cheese.
1: You know what? I can kind of see where he's come from because it's got the wrapper and then it's got the red thing. So in New Zealand, we had like this little wedge sort of cheese and it was silver.
2: I know the one you're talking
1: about.
2: Yeah,
1: so I used to have that in my lunches. I'm not actually sure that I've ever had a Baby Bell. Like, I reckon I've spoken about it being like, yeah, Baby Bells, but I don't know if I've actually ever eaten one.
2: Well, Louisa, you're in luck. Because I did go down to the shops just quickly then, bolted down and got you some Baby Bell. So we're going to get you to try your first Baby Bell. And thank I kind you. Of get the fact, here you go, get into that.
1: Because you said you were getting snacks. I didn't realise this was the snack.
2: Now, but if you hadn't seen the ad when you were a kid, you probably would have
1: 100%, I'd just eat that.
2: Yeah.
1: So it's like a pink outside bit. If you didn't know. So
2: I'm sure this bloke's not the only bloke that's done that.
1: Hang on. Oh, so you cut. Yeah.
2: You peel it.
1: There was one these in New Zealand. Oh, and then it's like a little wedge. Kind of like
2: it's not a wedge, it's a
1: circle.
2: It's a circle.
1: Ugh, doesn't smell very nice.
2: Will you check the use by date on that? What do you think?
1: I love my Baby Bell. What kind of cheese is it?
2: Cow cheese.
1: No, but is it like cheddar?
2: Hang on a second.
1: Nah, it's not cheddar-y.
2: 100% natural cheese, source of calcium. They're the new minis. Expiry date 13th of the 4th, 26.
1: So 13th of the 4th?
2: You don't go off the juice. The use by date is just when they recommend you eat it.
1: Joking.
2: Have a look.
1: 13th of the 4th? That's 3 months.
2: Oh, sorry, 13th of the 12th.
1: Oh, thank God. Should I try the wax?
2: Did you not hear what he said?
1: Oh.
2: It's undigestible.
1: Oh, okay, sorry, I won't do that.
2: Oh, God.
1: I won't do that.
2: That doesn't say what sort of cheese it is. But you'd also, but in the break too, we did find out you can eat halloumi. Raw,
1: yes, you
2: by
1: can.
2: The way, or uncooked.
1: I mean, you probably should cook it, but you can if you want. Sometimes I get too lazy and just slice it off.
2: Yeah.
1: So you should give that a go when you get home.
2: Nah.
1: Okay, no.
2: No,
1: don't.
2: I won't be doing that.
1: You
2: no.
1: ever eaten anything you weren't meant to? Like you didn't realize?
2: I don't know. Well, you know, pork buns?
1: Yeah.
2: It took me a while to realize you probably shouldn't eat the paper on the bottom of them, but I know I'm not alone there.
1: What?
2: You know the pork buns?
1: Yeah, but you just peel the paper off.
2: No, I ate the whole thing.
1: What, you thought, oh, yeah, this little bit of paper is meant to be on the pork bun?
2: Yeah, because it just looked like it was edible. And because after all, they then peel off quickly, you know, and they'll always pull off a bit of the pork bun. So I thought, these things are meant to be stuck on there.
1: So you think it's
2: so
1: like
2: I'd eat the whole thing.
1: Digestible.
2: Well, paper is. You can digest paper.
1: What, if I just ate a piece of A4?
2: Yeah. No. I've seen people eat couches or lounges.
1: That was probably
2: when I was it.
1: Age
2: yeah,
1: age.
2: Yeah. You would have eaten something. Surely, I'll just get a pen and paper out to put this list down of what you shouldn't have eaten.
1: I used to love Play-Doh as a kid.
2: Yeah.
1: Like, I'd hoon it. Mum and Dad would come in and just be like, oh, my God, she's attacked to the Play-Doh again. But it's kind, isn't it? I think it is edible.
2: Did you have friends as a kid?
1: Yes, I did. I had lots of friends.
2: Okay. Just the people that tend to eat Play-Doh didn't.
1: Yeah.
2: They would hang out with themselves a lot in the corner of the. Yeah.
1: They weren't the popular kids, were they?
2: Snotty nose everywhere, that sort of stuff.
1: Yeah, that's definitely me. Let's do 1-2-3-5-3. When did you eat something you didn't realize you weren't meant to?
2: Mm. Like the paper off a pork bun. Someone will have done that.
1: Or did you eat the wax from the Baby Bell? Because it's probably all undigested in your system now. You should probably get that checked out.

0: Triple M, it's Lou and Jarch with Heidi filling in.
1: We're talking, when did you eat something you didn't realise you weren't meant to? Because a bloke has been eating the Baby Bell cheese his whole life wrong. He was eating the red bit, the wax.
2: Yes, for a long time too. So I reckon he's eaten hundreds of them like that because he thought, you know, that was just what they did. He unwrapped them from the plastic and ate the wax.
1: I just ate one and I can kind of see how you might think you just bite into it.
2: Well, I've come a long way since I was a kid because I didn't really have that tag, that pull tag that opens up the wax. So I think that was a giveaway. Back then you had to kind of just gnaw at it for a bit to get a bit of a crack out of the wax.
1: Just figure it out.
2: Figure it out, yeah.
1: Well, so they've been around since the early 1900s. God, good one. Nathan Hindmarsh, if I didn't announce that. Judge is still off. All right, who we got on the line? Kai.
3: Hello, guys.
1: Hello, mate. What did you eat?
3: When I was about 8, I found a container of chocolate-looking balls in the fridge and I thought I'd hit the jackpot. So I ate a handful before anyone noticed and it turns out they were carp fishing bait my dad put in the fridge.
1: Oh, yuck.
2: Did you, Ralph?
3: Oh, kind of. I sort of knew straight away, but then I spent the next hour trying to convince everyone it didn't taste that bad.
2: Played it cool.
1: So is it just fish in a ball?
3: Yeah, I don't know if you've ever seen carp fishing baits. It's like this ball sort of thing. It's meant to like explode when it hits water.
1: Did it explode in your mouth?
3: Yeah, like your mouth just gets all filled with it.
1: Yuck. Ugh.
2: Thanks,
1: Kai. Yeah, yuck.
2: Zali, what did you accidentally eat?
4: Hey, how you going?
2: Good.
4: Cool. Yeah, that's good. I accidentally ate soap when I was a child. So my auntie used to have these things in a powder room that were like cakes and cupcakes and stuff, and they were like fancy soap that was just there for a decoration. And when we were kids, yeah, we'd put get a bite into it. But the thing is, I had like a lot of cousins and stuff, so we'd all do it. So there's like 10 of us that would have a bite of it. So you'd see teeth mark in it, and you just have to guess which one actually bit into it. So, yes.
1: I can see they make them look quite appetizing as well.
2: Are we talking the soaps that had the liquid soap inside it every now and then? You know those ones?
1: Squishy ones.
2: I was close to eating those as a kid. I used to stick them right up and like next to my nose and my mouth and try not to eat them.
1: And they'd smell
2: good.
1: And
2: they were like shapes of seashells and stuff like that, and they'd smell great.
1: What about the Imperial soap bars?
2: Oh, yeah.
1: Do you remember those?
2: Yes. You can still get that.
1: I know. They just remind me of my dad. He just like wouldn't. He probably still uses them. Like he'd never changed a body wash. He's like, Imperial soap bars.
2: I get my kid. My boys are still on soap bars.
1: Really?
2: Yeah. I'm a soap bar person.
1: Nah.
2: I'm a Palmolive guy.
1: Nah.
2: Yes.
1: Body wash.
2: No. I don't think body wash washes under your pits.
1: I think soap, imagine like where you've put it and then someone else, do you have your own soap bars?
2: I played rugby league for 15 years, so we didn't care. There was things on this cake of soap every now and then that you couldn't even imagine.
1: Wait, sorry. I've thrown the whole what you've eaten out the door. I need to go into this. Were you sharing the soap bars in the
2: We would share the soap. We would share soap.
1: In the footy changing rooms?
2: Yeah, early days, yes.
1: Oh, here, mate.
2: We don't care.
1: Yeah.
2: We're blokes.
1: You're putting that between your butt cheeks.
2: Yeah.
1: And then it's gone between Maddie Jones' butt cheeks.
2: The things you would have seen in the bug shower at the word training. Anyway, we loved our soap bars. They were great.
1: Okay.
2: We'd drop it on purpose every now and then.
1: Okay. All right, mate. All right. Who have we got? Caitlin.
5: Hello.
1: Hi, Caitlin. What did you eat?
5: I had a bite of a gingerbread cookie ornament. I was at my grandma's house. I just kind of rocked up and she was in the bathroom and I've seen this tray with these really beautiful decorated gingerbread cookies, or what I thought to be a cookie, and I kind of took a bite of it and it crumbled in my mouth, and at first I thought, oh, she's kind of overdone them a bit, and then I actually realised it was like a plaster ornament that she'd been crafting.
1: Yeah.
2: Yes, Caitlin.
1: I kind of know the ones and they look very edible. Easy mistake, Caitlin.
2: It's the same as the cake ones. You know, the cake they put on the cakes? Like, there could be a decoration and you look at it and you go, this is fake.
1: Mm-hmm.
2: And you give it a bit of a nibble and you realise it's plastic.
1: 100%. Yeah. Could also do the same with Christmas decorations, I reckon.
2: Yeah.
1: Some of those look edible. So there's your tip. Stay away from Christmas decoration.
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0: Lou and Jarcho on Triple M with Hindy. Let's do this.
1: Reverse the verse. Server-turvy.
2: You're a bit nervous.
3: Very nervous.
2: I'll show you the ropes.
3: This is difficult.
2: They call me the radio guru queen of 2026.
3: I've never heard that, well, but I'll take your word for it.
2: So I'll show you the ropes with this. Basically, I'll sing a song, then we'll reverse it, and then you have to try and emulate it.
3: Right.
2: To get it back to the original.
3: Yeah, I get the gist. Gotcha.
2: Okay. These are my confessions. So now we're going to reverse it.
3: Yep.
2: And then you have to sing the reversed version.
3: Right.
2: Okay, ready?
3: Okay.
2: Here one we more go. Time.
3: Well, can I hear that again, please? Yep. Yes. Thank you. Sounds very Russian.
2: Yeah, I think the start was okay.
3: So I faded off in the background because I couldn't get it in the background at the end of it.
2: So I
3: faded away. Confessions.
2: It was not bad. Like, you got the confessions part.
3: That was nothing like what I thought it was going to come out like.
2: Yeah, see, it's fun.
3: This is hard.
2: Okay, now you sing one for me.
3: Okay, here we go. You ready? Dirty deeds done dirt cheap.
2: Okay, that's a bit long. Yeah, it's a bit long usually.
3: But it's easy though. Short words.
2: You don't understand if it's easy or not until you hear it reversed. So let's hear it now. You think that's easy? Okay, one more time. Dish nuss nice. Dish nuss nice. Let's find out.
3: Oh!
2: I got the rhythm right.
3: Yeah, you did. And I made out done dirt cheap. That wasn't bad. The dirty deeds bit at the top, no.
2: No.
3: The done dirt cheap, I could make that out.
2: Cheap.
3: Yes.
2: Not
3: bad.
2: No, sometimes you can get them bang on. I'm going to hope you're going to get this one bang on. I'll go next.
3: Yep.
2: Okay. You're a rich girl. Okay, let's reverse it.
3: Okay.
2: One more time.
3: Oh, yeah, one more time, please. No.
2: It was a bit different.
3: It was a lot different. I think I added a word in there.
2: I think you did too. Let's hear what it sounds like. Rich was kind of in there.
3: And I kind of dragged girl out a bit.
2: Yeah, it was
3: girl.
2: Like, girl.
3: But it doesn't, this is hard. This is difficult for me because I don't have a middle ear. So.
2: Oh, you got cauliflower ears.
3: No, I have no internal ear on one side.
2: What
3: so
2: do
3: this
2: you
3: is
2: mean?
3: Difficult for me to do this.
2: What do you mean you don't have an ear?
3: I honestly have no internal ear on my right hand side.
2: But you've got ears. So what do you mean you don't have an ear?
3: Like the drums and everything in my right ear. So this is difficult. This is hard for me to do.
2: Do you need a hearing aid?
3: Possibly.
2: Why didn't you sort that out before playing the game? Would be more professional.
3: I'm just trying to make an excuse up here.
2: Okay, last one.
3: Last one. Okay. Oh, yeah. Kickstart my heart.
2: Okay, you're doing very long ones.
3: Hey, whoa.
2: One more time.
3: Hey, whoa.
2: Nana Husky. Hey, ah.
3: I think that's pretty good.
2: Yeah, I think I've got that. Oh, yeah, it's a hanan.
3: Yeah, not bad.
2: Good.
3: Yeah,
2: it was the best out of all.
3: You are
2: of
3: good
2: them.
3: At this, but you've had plenty of practice.
2: Jarch is way better.
3: Like, oh, I can't do it. I can't hear it. I'm tone deaf as well, so it doesn't help.
2: And you don't have an ear.
3: No.
2: So it doesn't help either.
0: Triple M's Lou and Jarch.

0: It's Lou and Josh with Heidi filling in.
1: I found something online. You know, I like scrolling the comments. So this is pet names.
2: So I had a dog named Dahlia. I adopted her with that name, wasn't a fan. But then I called her Dally, then Dally Wally, then Dally Wally Doodle, then Doodle. Then my son called her Doodle Doodle Chicken Noodle once. So then she was Noodle. And then my uncle was like, what's her name? Pasta? She ended up being Noodle or Pasta.
1: So someone's written, my husky's name is Anushka. The first time she shed her undercoat.
3: She what her undercoat?
1: Shed. What do you think I said?
3: I thought you said something else.
1: Okay.
3: Your accent's hard to hear.
1: Yeah, there's a few words I probably shouldn't say. The amount of fur I brushed off her filled a shopping bag. It was a fur bag. So she ended up being called fur bag or just bag. So now if she's asleep, she's sleeping bag. If she needs a bath, she's dirt bag or stink bag. If she's hungry, she's food bag. And if she's happy, she's glad bag.
3: Right.
1: So you know how it's like.
3: And when she's taking a dump?
1: Poo bag.
3: Yes.
1: Dump bag.
3: Shit bag.
1: Oh, shit bag. Because you know how it's like people's nicknames start from something and then they just turn into something even different and different? Like I reckon it happens with humans, but it also happens with pets.
3: Okay.
1: You know what I mean?
3: Right.
1: Like Lockie had a dog and they can't even remember what the dog's actual name was. And now it's just Tots or Tiny.
3: Oh, okay.
1: So many different things.
3: Yeah, that's that doesn't happen everywhere. I had a dog. His name, we called him Sol.
1: Mm-hmm.
3: But it was more of a shortening name. But his real name was Arsehole because he was a bugger of a dog as a pup.
1: You called him Arsehole?
3: His name was Arsehole. He was a working dog, but we called him Sol for short.
1: Yeah, because you can't,
3: Sol.
1: You can't really be yelling that out.
3: No.
1: There's some examples here. So there was Stella, and then it went to Stelly, and then it was Stelly Bean, and then it was Bean,
3: mm-hmm.
1: and it was Bean Burger with fries, and then it was Bean Up Butter.
3: You know, there's a few here. What about, here we go. This one was Tina. Mm-hmm. And it went to Teeny. Then it went to Teeny Weeny,
1: yeah.
3: Which went to Weenie, then Weena, and now he's just called Penis.
1: I like this one. Francis, Francie, Pansy, Pansy Pants. Now she's just Pants. Pants is a good dog name. Pants, get back here. Pants.
3: Like fire.
1: Yeah, fire.
3: We've heard fire. What about this? My cat's name is Pixel. We call her Piss. Pistopher, Piss Baby, Pissel. Or Miss Piss.
1: I like Pistopher. That's funny. Ollie, Oligarchy, Garky for short. Now we just call him Garth Brooks. Who's Garth Brooks?
3: Are you serious? Are you serious? Oh, my. Where do we get these people from? Honestly. Are you a radio personality?
1: Is it bad? I'm going to have to.
3: Oh, my God. You live under a rock. You would be a baby born in.
1: Oh, the American singer-songwriter. I know Garth.
3: I went and saw him 2 years ago in Vegas myself.
1: I do know.
3: That's
1: Josh,
3: how desperate
1: Josh
3: I was.
1: Talks about
3: yeah.
1: it. I think I've said on the podcast I didn't know who he was as well.
3: Oh,
1: sorry,
3: Louisa,
1: Garth
3: Louisa, you need to broaden your horizons.
1: Sorry, I know plenty of things. Throw me a fact. Ask me a question.
3: Okay. How many months in a year?
1: 12.
3: God, you're smart.
1: See? How old is Garth Brooks? You wouldn't know. I would, 64.
3: Because you just Googled him.
1: Yeah, well, look at that.
3: Name one of his songs.
1: Teeny Weeny Dancer. Something to do with country fried chicken.
3: Well, that's just racist.
1: Well, because he's a country singer and like fried chicken. Last one. The name was Elizabeth, Liz, then Lizard, then Zard. Now Zard is her professional name. I still like Pants. I might have to change Tim, my corgi's name, to Pants. Pants.
3: Well, Tim could be Tim. And then what do you do? Timothy?
1: Yeah.
3: And
1: then Moth.
3: Minty?
1: Yep. Moth.
3: Moth.
1: Mothy.
3: And Ball? Was he Moth Ball? Then just Balls.
1: And you're at the park going, Balls, get back here. Oh, I like that. Hey, let's play Convergence next. You haven't played it yet. It's a lot of fun. We'll see if we're on the same page.
3: Which I highly doubt. I highly doubt that we'll be on the same page.
1: Well, maybe
3: I think we are very different, you and I, very different.
1: No, I love
3: I'm
1: Garth
3: worldly.
1: Brooks.
3: I'm smart. What else?
1: But you never won a premiership.
3: I'm heavy.
1: So.
3: You're not. We're just opposites. We're opposites.
1: Yeah, opposites attract. Not that we're attracting each other.
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0: We've got ourselves a decider.
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0: to see who will come out on top.
5: It's New South Wales versus Queensland. 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
19: Hey, Jess Rouse here. The Queensland Premier's defended his government's work in trying to bring down crime. He says in the last 10 years, victim of crime numbers have increased by 193%. David Crisafulli telling Seven they're making a difference, but there's a long way to go.
20: I promise you, every change we make will be to strengthen laws. Every investment will be about more police and early intervention. Never have me standing here and making excuses or trying to tell people there's not an issue, because I saw that for the last 10 years. You're not going to get that from me.
19: Companies who fail to keep under 16-year-olds off their social media platforms now face an even bigger fine. The federal government said the maximum penalty is now $99 million. The PM says big tech companies aren't doing enough to comply with the law. Briefly, an Australian man remains in custody in Bangkok after the alleged murder of a teenage girl. The United States has launched fresh strikes on Iran, and Gen Z men are more likely to exercise, they're healthier, and sleep more, according to new research.
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19: The Dolphins celebrated their eighth win in a row against the Warriors last night. Coach Christian Wolf says despite some errors, the team pulled it together to take the win 26-24.
21: Put ourselves under a bit of pressure with some of our own errors, but I just loved their bravery. We hung in, we defended really well when things weren't going our way, and yeah, when it really mattered, we found the points that we had to.
19: The side will be sweating on the fitness of halfback Isaiah Katoa, who suffered a dislocated wrist in the first half. In the other game, the Seagulls had a dominant 30-4 win over Melbourne.
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24: Today in Orange, mostly fine with a top of 12. Tonight, down to 4. And tomorrow, a possible shower with a high of 13. 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
1: Jotch. It is Lou and Jotchy Weekend Edition. Jotchy away, taking care of his newborn baby, Hank. So we've got footy legend Nathan Hindmarsh filling in for you today. Coming up next, we're chatting things your partner did while drunk. Plus, there's a 10-year-old's math problem that has adults absolutely stumped. We're going to kick off the show, however, with Hindy taking a guess at the meanings behind phrases used back in the day. It's Lou and Judge for your weekend with Nathan Hindmarsh filling in.

0: Triple M, Lou and Jarch. You got Nathan Hindmarsh filling in for Jarchy. He's still away with little baby Hank.
1: Hank the Tank.
0: Hank the Tank popped round and saw them earlier this morning. He's so cute.
1: How's mum and dad doing?
0: They're good. They're good. Not much sleep. But no, I think that's
1: what babies do.
0: It's a given, isn't it?
1: It is.
0: But no, he's adorable. Little Hanky.
1: When will we see him in here?
0: Well, we were just talking about that. I feel like you wouldn't bring your baby in for a couple months, right?
1: Well, babies are pretty boring to start with. They don't do anything. They're actually
0: sleeping.
1: Just wastes of time at the start.
0: Well.
1: And it's not until they get to a point where they can recognise people and have a bit of a personality. That's when I want to see them.
0: Yeah, where they can giggle. Giggle
1: yes.
0: guts.
1: Yeah, yeah, yeah.
0: Like when Millie brings Gigi in.
1: Yes. Yeah. On the forklift. Stop it. Louisa, you said that outside during the break.
0: I did not. You can't say that. She's the cutest baby in the world. I'll come around there and smack you.
1: She's gorgeous, Gigi.
0: She's so cute. Yes. Little giggle guts. Okay, back to what we were talking about. Enough of the baby chat. Victorian slang phrases. So these are from the 1800s. I want to see if you know any of these, the meanings of them.
1: Right, yeah.
0: Okay. What do you think coffee sisters mean?
1: Coffee sisters.
0: Yeah.
1: I think it is, well, I'm going to just... What it says.
0: What?
1: Ladies that go out and have coffee together. Mm. And they call themselves sisters. Come on, sister, let's go have a coffee.
0: Sort of, but no, I'm not going to give that to you. It's besties. So, like, coffee sisters, you besties.
1: Do you think that's how they would have said it?
0: Probably not.
1: No.
0: Coffee sisters, I think
1: that's
0: besties.
1: I don't think that's true. I think that can't be right. Anyway.
0: I found it on TikTok.
1: Oh,
0: which
1: so
0: means
1: it must
0: it's
1: be
0: true.
1: True. Of course, yeah.
0: Okay, butter upon bacon.
1: Butter upon bacon.
0: What do you think that means?
1: Means you're super fat.
0: No.
1: Hey, butter upon bacon in an American accent.
0: With some pancakes. No, it means she's doing too much. It's like, I don't
1: know. So butter on top of bacon is too much.
0: Yeah.
1: Which it would be, because you don't.
0: But the meanings of these is like how it, you know, like Gen Z's would speak, being like, she's doing too much.
1: Yeah, it's butter on pub bacon.
0: Yeah.
1: I don't know why I did another accent. This music's outstanding, by the way. This thinking music.
0: Okay, champagne weather. What do you think that means?
1: Sunny outside. Time to get on the drink.
0: Wrong.
1: Really?
0: It's pouring / raining. I would think the same. Oh. Like, it's Aperol weather,
1: yeah.
0: girls.
1: Yes. It's beer o'clock.
0: Yeah.
1: Let's go. The sun's shining. Let's get on it. Drink responsibly, of course.
0: Yeah, I think you'll know this one. Half rats.
1: Rat's ass, like, don't care.
0: No.
1: Oh, what?
0: A bit drunk. Oh, I'm half rats.
1: That's not bad. Yeah. I could use that. I'm going to write that one down.
0: I'm going to write that one down,
1: half
0: too.
1: Half rats. How you going? Half rats at the moment. Rats, half rats.
0: Yeah.
1: Half so what rats. Are you if you're full then? You're just rats.
0: Yeah, I like that. How you feeling? Oh, I'm rats, mate.
1: Yeah.
0: Let's write that one down. Okay, evening wheezes.
1: Evening wheezes. Hmm. I reckon you're outside having a smoke at night.
0: Oh, I like that, but no, it's fake news. Oh, the evening wheezes.
1: Right.
0: These are hard. I know.
1: These are interesting, though. I do like this segment.
0: Yeah.
1: This is great.
0: What do you think poked up means?
1: You're pregnant.
0: No.
1: No?
0: It means embarrassed, which you should be because you got none of those right.
1: And you would have got any, would you have got any of those?
0: I reckon I would have got coffee sisters. Besties.
1: All right, that's good. I enjoyed that. New and Jarch.

0: Lou and Jarch on Triple M, but no Jarch today. Nathan Hindmarsh filling in. Parramatta Eels legend.
1: Good to be here.
0: As I said.
1: You enjoying it?
0: I'm actually having a lot of fun. Are you?
1: Because you got the reins today. You're the boss.
0: Well, not really. I always have the reins.
1: I don't think you do.
0: I am like Santa Claus with his reindeers. I have the reins. Or a jockey. Or an F1 driver with the steering wheel. I'm always in control.
1: You think you're always in control?
0: No, I am in control.
1: All right. Let's agree to disagree.
0: I carry this show.
1: Well, I don't know about that. I don't know about that.
0: Interesting.
1: What have you got for me?
0: Okay, so I like to notoriously scroll TikTok a fair bit. You know, I sit on my couch on my own for hours scrolling.
1: Right.
0: So I live on my own with my three koalas, stuffed koalas.
1: And your cats.
0: I have cats.
1: You're a cat owner, aren't you?
0: No, I'm not.
1: I can just feel you would be a cat owner.
0: No, I'm not
1: like
0: a cat
1: seven
0: owner.
1: Cats.
0: No.
1: Living by yourself.
0: I don't like cats. I'm not a cat girl. I'm a dog girl.
1: Yeah, I'm a dog bloke.
0: Yeah.
1: No cats in the house.
0: Yeah, no, I'm not a cat girl. But there was a funny video I saw. So this girl has woken up and her boyfriend is so drunk. He's on the floor and he's flooded the entire lounge. So he's obviously left one of the taps on. And she's just there, or the bath, and she's just there mopping up around him because he's passed out.
1: Well, good on her.
0: I would have been.
1: I don't think my wife, there's no way my wife, I would have been kicked in the guts several times and then made to clean it up.
0: Yeah, wake up.
1: And there'd be no sleeping until everything was clean again.
0: Yeah, but he must have been, seemed pretty intoxicated, drink responsibly, but like.
1: Of course.
0: He was passed out.
1: It happens sometimes. You get excited, you're having a good time, you don't know when to pull up. Yeah.
0: Yep. It's
1: hard to walk away from a good time. I don't understand how people can, but of course, drink responsibly.
0: Yeah.
1: You don't have to be drinking to have a good time.
0: Exactly. Do you have a bit of a rubber arm?
1: I do.
0: Yeah.
1: Once I get going, yes.
0: Me too.
1: It's it's difficult, but I'll have a good time.
0: I think it's
1: memories.
0: Yeah. And you know, you're not gonna remember again, drink responsibly. You're not gonna remember the nights where, you know, you plant some coriander in your herb garden, are you?
1: No.
0: You're going to remember the nights we're having fun with your mates.
1: Correct.
0: Karaoke.
1: Depending on what you're into, really. Like, some people would find planting coriander, then that's what some people may have done.
0: True.
1: After a big night out. They've gone home. You know what? Bugger it. We need coriander. I'm going to plant some.
0: Yeah. It is. Yeah, that is always fun, doing something weird when you get home late at night.
1: I'm a gum treer. You know gum tree?
0: Yeah, like where the koalas live.
1: No, like it's like Facebook Marketplace.
0: Oh,
1: but it's Gumtree.
0: It's called Gum.
1: I buy stuff.
0: Oh.
1: Yes.
0: So I would buy like clothes and fashion stuff. So you're buying like
1: cars.
0: Stuff
1: like that.
0: Or like a 1970s TV that there's only like one left in the country.
1: Or like a Space Invaders coffee table and stuff like that.
0: What does your wife think when those arrive?
1: Yeah, that's the thing.
0: She's not happy.
1: It's not. No, I have to sneak it into the garage and pretend it's been there for a long time.
0: Do you have a man cave?
1: I'm not allowed a man cave.
0: Oh,
1: yeah. My wife's an interior designer.
0: Oh, yeah.
1: So I'm not. There's no memorabilia on the walls.
0: Nah.
1: Unless it's an artist. So there's no jerseys up on the walls. There's no man cave. Nothing.
0: You should start a small little memorabilia area in the garage.
1: You'd think with having four boys, I'd be allowed something like that. But no, it's just not on.
0: How does that go with, you must have really nice like couches and chairs and stuff. Are the boys allowed to sit there?
1: Yeah, but they're trashed.
0: Yeah.
1: They're trashed. But that's what happens.
0: Yeah.
1: You got to live in your house.
0: Yeah,
1: your house is supposed to be lived in.
0: Yeah,
1: it's not a showroom.
0: No, it can't be too perfect. I agree with that. But I thought while we're talking about drunk stories, again, drink responsibly, what did your partner do while drunk? Did they come home? Something funny happened? Or was it you?
1: No, it's not me. The only thing I've done, I've come home with a heap of Maccas. That's what I tend to do.
0: Oh,
1: like, I'm not like 20 nuggets. Like, I'm talking like $400 worth of Maccas. You know when you get hungry, and you think you can eat like the whole menu.
0: Yeah,
1: yeah, I've done that several times.
0: I reckon I've ordered around the equivalent of like three Hunger Busters on Uber Eats to arrive, which is like, I think that's like three burgers, chips, nuggets, drink, and soft serve.
1: Oh no!
0: So that's like for me, quite
1: that's
0: a
1: fair
0: lot.
1: Bit. Well, I've ordered like six Big Macs, 50 nuggets,
0: how much
1: four,
0: did you get for
1: like hundreds of dollars worth of Maccas. And it used to happen quite often. But there was a big trail from the front gate towards the house, and the dogs would be eating. There'd be burgers, there'd be cheese. But my wife opened a bag of Maccas one day. There was 30 cheeseburgers. 30
0: it's
1: cheeseburgers.
0: It's like you're buying it for friends and family.
1: It's what I'm like. And you think, you know, you get in the taxi and you think, I'm going to eat all this.
0: Yeah.
1: And you have one bite of a cheeseburger.
0: Yeah.
1: Next minute you're waking up and it's still in your mouth.
0: You're like Hanselina and Gretel, where you're dropping bread.
1: That's what it's like.
0: Find
1: that's
0: you.
1: What it's like.
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0: Triple M, Lou and Jarch, no Jarchy, Nathan Hindmarsh filling in. We're talking, what did your partner do while drunk? Because I saw something on TikTok where a bloke had flooded the entire floor and he's just passed out on the floor and his partner is just mopping up around him.
1: Yeah, I'd be divorced. I hope we get some men calling or some males calling. That'd be good. Yeah. Dobbing your partner, dobbing your female partner.
0: Yeah.
1: Because you play yourselves off as these nice people that don't do anything wrong. But I'm telling you, you're just as bad as us.
0: We are
1: you're
0: angels.
1: Just as bad as us.
0: We don't do anything wrong,
1: please.
0: Ever. All right, Anna, talk to us. What happened?
2: Hey, Lou. Hey, Hindy. Hate to break it to you, Hindy. I'm female.
0: Yes.
2: I'll be talking about a male. So.
0: Yes.
1: Well, I didn't pick that, Anna.
0: That.
1: Sorry. I couldn't guess.
2: Snap. So, look, now ex-husband, we were on our honeymoon this is going back a while, so it was a $1,000 a night over the water hut. You know, super fancy, last night in the hut, and he shat himself after, we were meant to have a early night. We're just going to go out for dinner, come back, enjoy the room, and we met a couple out who were from the UK. He managed to drink himself stupid and first vomited all through their honeymoon suite, and then in their pool, all of that, and we went back to our room and... shat himself.
1: Oh, yes.
2: So,
0: did you divorce him then and there?
1: Yeah.
2: No, I didn't, funnily enough.
0: Took a few more shots to realise that.
1: But it was food poisoning, right?
0: Oh, yeah.
1: It wasn't an Anna.
2: Oh, no. Look, I was giving dirty looks all night. I was trying to, you know, you do the pinch in like the
1: back of the arm. Yes, I get that.
2: You know, trying to say, we need to go now. And it just kept, didn't matter. I got ignored.
1: That's the thing, Anna. You can't tell someone to stop having fun. That's the thing. And that's because my wife will go, do you think you've had enough?
0: And then I'll
1: double down.
0: Yeah.
1: Thank you, Anna.
0: Your wife always knows best. Jen, talk to us. Hello. What happened? Hello.
3: We had a bit of a footy win, and his team doesn't win very, very often.
1: Mm.
3: And my partner, in bed, butt naked, wakes up. Walks down the hallway. We're staying at his parents' house, by the way. Walks into his little sister's room, brand new carpet as well, and just pisses all along the floor.
0: Thinks it's the bathroom.
3: Comes back to bed, and then I hear his little sister, "What the hell have you done?" And it's just, it was nightmare. The whole family was up. It was,
0: It's a weird thing how you always think, when you're drunk, you're at the bathroom. I've got a friend who's notorious for popping squats in the corner.
1: What?
0: Please
1: don't say that again.
0: What?
1: Popping squats.
0: You pop a squat when you pee.
1: Don't say popping squats. Can you say popping squats?
0: Why can't you say popping squats?
1: Oh, I don't know.
0: Popping squats in the corner thinking it's the toilet.
1: Never. I have been out many, many, many, many times and come home under the influence. Mm. Never in my life have I ever peed the bed. Or thought about peeing the bed.
0: I wet the bed.
1: And I'm telling you about, you don't wet the bed.
0: No, I wet the bed till I was 12 and then sometimes.
1: Sorry, 12?
0: Yeah.
1: Hang on, we need to unpack this another time. But oops, no, we won't talk. We won't go on about that. Until you were 12.
0: Yeah, we'll talk. I'll tell you about it another time.
1: Yeah, yeah.
0: We'll get to Zoe's story and then I'll get into it.
1: Yeah, thanks, Jen. Zoe.
0: Thanks, Jen.
1: Zoe, you there?
4: Hi, guys.
0: Hello.
1: Why is it another lady calling you?
0: Yeah, because you're all idiots, man.
1: What did he do? What did he do, Zoe?
4: No, this is actually me, and it's actually a little bit embarrassing, but it's also very funny, and we laugh about it to this day. I was pretty new to drinking, and I thought I would have a good time with my friends and did about half a bottle of vodka in shots. Ended up in bed somehow. I blacked out, don't remember much. According to his recollection, I leaned over. He thought I was going for a kiss, and then I vomited all in his mouth.
1: That's crook, Zoe.
0: Oh, my God, Zoe. That's like, what do they call it when you're like pelican?
1: And when you're like, is that what it's called?
0: Yeah, and like, well, you know, when the pelicans feed the bird?
1: Or just birds feed their babies.
0: Oh, that.
1: It's just, yeah.
0: That.
1: it's not just necessarily a pelican.
0: Okay. Yes. That's what Zoe did.
1: Zoe. That is crook.
0: Yuck. Okay, yes. That's put a taste in my mouth I wasn't feeling. Yeah.
1: Make sure you drink responsibly out there, people, though.
0: Yeah. Drink responsibly, please.
1: That's
0: great stories.
5: 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Oh, isn't that cute? 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

0: Triple M. It's Lou and Josh with Heidi filling in.
1: I have been handed something here from our producers about maths. So your son, Dodge, he's 10.
2: Yes.
1: Do you help him with homework?
2: His maths, I don't. No, we're not a maths family, the High Marshes. We don't do maths. English, yes, I can do that. That's fine, no dramas.
1: What sort of stuff do they get for homework at 10 for English?
2: English is just he's writing out his words and doing sentences and all that sort of stuff.
1: Yeah.
2: And all that sort of jazz, all that bizzo.
1: Spelling?
2: Spelling, a lot of spelling, yeah. He's got his list of spelling words he's got to go through.
1: He's
2: got to add the correct word to the sentence, all that sort of stuff.
1: Yeah, I reckon we would struggle to do it now, even though it's things that we know. Like, it's just
2: spelling.
1: Different.
2: Yeah. Well, I always got to double check with my wife.
1: Yeah.
2: Yes. So, yeah. But neither of us will do his maths.
1: No.
2: He's on his own there.
1: Yeah.
2: We'll send him to his older brother who's at university.
1: Yeah.
2: So, yeah.
1: I was never, ever good at maths. It's same. Just like
2: I think with maths, you have it or you don't.
1: Yeah. Yep,
2: there's no in between.
1: You got a maths brain or you don't.
2: Yeah.
1: I'm okay at it. No.
2: Yeah.
1: So we've got a question here from the producers. Are you smarter than a fifth grader?
2: I hope so.
1: So a simple looking maths equation is leaving puzzle lovers scratching their head. The challenge is 10 plus 10 times 0 plus 10 equals. There are a few answers being tossed around. Our producers will tell us the correct one.
2: Okay, so it's 10 plus 10 times 0 plus 10 equals. So you want us to work this one out?
1: Yeah. So that seems pretty easy.
2: Righto.
1: 10 plus 10 times 0, which is nothing. So it's 20 plus 10. So it'd be 30, wouldn't it?
2: No, not with that. No.
1: Why?
2: You've got it. Because you do the times first. So you got to put the times in brackets. So it'll be 10 times 0 is what?
1: Zero.
2: 10 times 0 is 0. So you go 10 plus 0 equals what?
1: 10.
2: Plus 10 equals what?
1: 20.
2: I got 20.
1: Well, how'd I get 30? 10 plus 10 times
2: because
1: 0.
2: Because you've gone from left to right. But everyone knows you do the times first.
1: You do what? Since when?
2: Oh, you are. Am I just making stuff up here?
1: Well, because I thought 10 plus 10. What's this? Okay, Cody's written something in. People are saying 30 and 10 are correct answers, but you're right. How? Since when do you do the times first?
2: That was just a given, is it not? That's what you learnt at school.
1: If it said 2 plus 2 plus 7 plus...
2: 2 plus 2 plus what?
1: 7 plus 3.
2: That's all right, because there's no multiplications in that.
1: No, and then times 4.
2: 4, okay.
1: Plus 3.
2: Okay. Plus 3, 4, you put the 3 times 4 in the brackets, you do that bit first. So 3 4s are 12, 2 plus 2 is 4, plus 7 is 11, plus 12 is 23, plus 3, 26. Is that right?
1: Well, the producer's saying your working out is correct. Maybe you should be helping him with math.
2: Am I a genius?
1: You are.
2: I'm bloody smarter than a fifth grader. Thank Christ for that, because
1: you are not. God, that was tough. Yeah, I was dead set, thought I was so smart on 30. So remember that, everyone listening at home, do your times tables first before
2: you
1: plus.
2: Not your times tables, you do the multiplication
1: first.
2: Yeah.
1: I'll just be quiet now.
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2: Lou and Jarch on Triple M with Hindy. Let's do this.
3: Game. Fun.
4: 3, 2, 1. Convergence.
5: No, Jarchy, so Nathan Hine marshes in. We're going to see if we're on the same page.
6: Okay.
5: So convergence, pretty much, I'm not good at explaining things. We say a word each, and then we try and use those two words to bring it back to another word that, you know,
6: mixes in between those two words.
5: Okay,
6: ready? You getting the countdown first?
5: Yeah, I will. 3, 2, 1.
6: Soccer.
5: Country. Oh, because I was thinking country music, so we're talking about Garth Brooks.
6: Well, we spoke about
5: soccer. Oh, this is easy. 3, 2, 1.
6: Australia.
5: We've done it.
6: This is easy.
5: Is that we have to play a game, Cody? Oh, we have to go a game. Okay.
6: Okay.
5: Hang on, let me just have a thing.
6: Well, yeah, same.
5: Oh, yeah. I've got mine.
6: Mm-hmm.
5: 3, 2, 1.
6: Cheese.
5: Because we were talking about baby bells earlier.
6: Two in a row.
5: Yeah, we can't do it again. We've got to end it there. We've got to end it there.
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14: Hey there, I'm Brett Thomas. Social media giants face fines of up to $99 million in beefed up penalties from the federal government. Third party age verification companies are also on notice after the introduction of social media bans for under 16s in Australia. An Australian man is being questioned by police in Thailand over the alleged murder of a 17-year-old girl. The teenager's body was found stuffed in a suitcase. 46-year-old Simon Carman was arrested at Bangkok International Airport and has been captured speaking while in custody.
15: I feel bad for what happened to your daughter. It was out of my control.
14: From next month, beaches in New South Wales will have year-round shark-spotting drones to protect swimmers and surfers. It comes following an attack on Sydney mother Leah Stewart, who was mauled while at Coogee. The expanded program will cost $34 million over 2 years. And the death toll from devastating earthquakes in Venezuela has climbed past 1,400. 70,000 people reported missing.
16: 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Don't let it ruin your weekend. 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Novus Glass.
14: Manly's 30-4 win over the Storm last night has been soured by Luke Brooks suffering a serious knee injury. The playmaker finishing the match on the sidelines with ice on his knee. Coach Kieran Foran says it looks like Brooks will be out for the season with an ACL tear.
17: It's absolutely devastating for Luke. We're all shattered for him.
14: While Homoli Olakau'atu put his hand up for a New South Wales recall with two tries, in today's matches, the Raiders host the Dragons, then the Knights tackle the Tigers. At the FIFA World Cup, England's beaten Panama 2-0 this morning.
18: Humans are social creatures and we need connection to feel good.